0: 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It's the National Defense.
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2: Welcome back to the National Defense. It's Randy Miller. And you know this guy, Dolph Lundgren, is with us. Of course, portrayed the Soviet boxer Ivan Drago in Rocky IV, which I just went back and watched. And I did not remember that James Brown was in that movie.
3: Yeah, that was a great day. We shot that in Vegas. I was a big James Brown fan. I was a drummer when I was a kid, so I loved all his the beats, you know, the back beats and everything. And
2: Yeah,
3: so it was fun because I was there. I was a young, you know, I was 27-year-old actor, and I had no assistants, nothing. I was just sitting in my dressing room in my boxing gear waiting for somebody to come and knock on the door. And there's a knock, and there's one of James Brown's band members, you know, in his glitzy costume. And he's like, the Reverend Brown wants to see you. And I'm like, okay. And I went to see the Reverend Brown, and he was like, you know, welcomed me as the new kid, wished me all the best, asked me about where I was from, and it was really cool. And then he came out, and the funny thing was, he had to do like a playback, you know, because they had the voice, they had the song playing. They were going to add it later because of how they put the film together, and so he had to do all his dance moves, and he has to dance and kind of pretend to sing, but he had never done that because all he knew what to do was live. So Sly had to like get out there. I still remember in his boxing shoes, you had to show him how to do the, you know, the different dance moves, and it was like hilarious. And
2: it turned out
3: well in the picture.
2: Oh, that was great, man. I you know, that movie still stands up, and it's still one of my favorite movies, the entire Rocky series. But you were great in that, man. That was so good. Now, I didn't know that you are also a chemical engineering major. You got your master's in chemical engineering. And yeah. Now you've got this new documentary series called History's Greatest Machines with Dolph Lundgren on the History Channel. Starts Monday, June 1st. And that's got to be pretty exciting. And our audience is mainly active duty military veterans and their families. So obviously it's your crowd, right? I mean, it's, especially with some of the machines. I was, I read that you're fascinated about how things are built and put together. And I'm the same way.
3: Yeah. Thank you. Well, you know, like you said, I was educated as an engineer, and then as a minor, I studied history of war in college. So my dad was an officer actually in Sweden when I grew up. So I kind of grew up hearing about World War II, and he was always reading about that. Sweden was neutral, but obviously Germany had invaded both Norway, and Finland was fighting the Soviet Union, and Denmark was invaded. So he was when he was a young man, 18, he was on the border facing the Germans. So he was sort of never forgot that. And I think, you know, the World War II was such a monumentous event, right, in world history that, you know, when I grew up, I never forget it either. So when History Channel came to me, and not just I get to talk about engineering, but also about military machines, I thought it was perfect. So I love it.
2: Yeah. Perfect. I went to a conference in D.C. Last year, called the AUSA conference. It's the Army conference, and they had all of these technological marvels demonstrating all of these military weapons and drones and anti-drones and all of this stuff. Fascinating to me, and that's why I think the History's Greatest Machines with Dolph Lundgren, that's going to be a fascinating show.
3: Yeah, thanks. Yeah, it makes you proud of living here in this country, and also of the people who came up with some of these ideas, because,
2: right,
3: you know, if you go back, say, Second World War, even earlier, it wasn't just corporations, but individuals came up with some of these ideas. You know, it was one guy who just had an idea of how to, you know, for instance, in the first episode of this series called Aerial Attackers, so it's about airplanes. I think I was quite fascinated, for instance, about what people went through in those days, because it was pretty crude. Like if you're a bomb on the bomb crew of a B-17, I mean, the conditions these guys went up in, they're 18-year-old kids, 19-year-old kids. Right. It's like 40 below, and they're hanging upside down in a gun turret where they're being bolted in, and they're hanging there for like 8 hours, 10 hours. Imagine claustrophobia with a 50 caliber machine gun getting shot at, and if they got hurt, if they got injured or wounded, they were totally dependent on somebody opening that hatch from the outside. Sure. So it's like, it's hard even to imagine, right, what people went through.
2: Yeah, it's fascinating. I'm always fascinated by the ingenuity and grit of anybody in the military and just, appreciate their service so much. We're talking to Dolph Lundgren here on the National Defense, History's Greatest Machines, which is premiering on the History Channel Monday, June 1st, 10 p.m. Eastern. And I want to talk about your vodka.
3: Yes.
2: Yeah. So tell me about your, I mean, you are into so many different things, man. You're a Renaissance man.
3: Thank you. Well, I'll try to be, we only have one life, so I'm trying to squeeze the most out of it here.
2: That's right. That's right.
3: Still squeezing. One thing that actually I was dating my current wife, and we were up in Santa Barbara, and she was like, I was complaining, couldn't find a vodka I liked. She was, wait a second, you're a chemical engineer. You played a Russian. You're from Sweden. You'd be able to come up with something. And I finally found one. I thought she, maybe she's right. Everybody's doing tequilas. And I used to drink a lot of vodka when I was younger in Sweden. So we actually together started working on it. And then we found one in Idaho, American made Idaho potatoes, hard cut vodka. So it's a bottle that looks a bit like Ivan Drago. It's kind of got the shoulders. And 90 proof. So it's a stronger version, like He-Man, stronger,
2: right,
3: and smoother because the potato base. So I've run the company now for a year or so. We're in Southern Florida, Southern California, and we're slowly trying to expand across the nation. That's kind of what I'm, that's my day job now.
2: And you got, it's called Hard Cut Vodka.
3: Hard cut, it. Yes, like hard cut diamond or like hard cut.
2: I'm just picturing you as a young kid in Sweden drinking vodka, listening to ABBA music.
3: And James Brown.
2: And James Brown, that's right. We're talking to Dolph Lundgren here on the National Defense, History's Greatest Machines with Dolph Lundgren on the History Channel. Santa Barbara, one of the most beautiful places on earth, and I got to go, I don't know if you've ever heard of Alisal Ranch. Do you know where that is near Santa Barbara? Oh,
3: Allison?
2: Alisal, A-L-I-S-A-L.
3: Alisal. No, I haven't.
2: Oh, it's a great place for vacation, horseback riding, no phones, no TV. It's just incredible. And it's right by Solvang.
3: Oh, okay.

0: Actually, I'm going up there next weekend for driving up. No, at the end of San Ynez, right? It's up in that area. Solvang, right up that area.
1: And just lastly, Dolph, you've also had time to fit in a memoir here.
0: Yes.
1: Fights Worth Fighting, Finding Strength in Struggle. And just from the research I did about the book, I mean, so many things I think a lot of people will be surprised about you. And also a lot of things that you've had to go through, including cancer.
0: That's right. Yeah. It was a great experience to work on the book. It's, you know, it's kind of soul searching, and you're writing at the same time. You're remembering things that normally you never think about because you're busy, you know, living your normal life.
1: Sure.
0: The cancer journey, I went through that. I started in 2015, kidney cancer. I was misdiagnosed. Fortunately, a friend of mine in California here, was playing golf with a guy who knows somebody at UCLA. I sent my tests over to that person. It's actually a female doctor, and she told me, "Oh no, you've been misdiagnosed. I've been on the wrong medication for 3 years, and I would have been dead now for sure. I only had maybe 6 months left or something." They said it was crazy because I wasn't feeling that bad, but you know. And she put me on a different medication, and boom, it started changing in 2 weeks. And 2 years later, I was NED. They call it no evidence of disease. So there you go.
1: Wow. Yeah, you know, that makes you wonder how many times that happens, right?
0: Yeah. So always get a second opinion. It's important. Yeah. It is difficult because sometimes, you know, your doctor may not be very helpful to give you your journals, but it's your property. And in my case, it was the same, but I got it and I gave it to the other person and it saved my life.
1: Well, yeah. Dolph, great talking to you, man. Great to catch up, and looking very forward to History's Greatest Machines with Dolph Lundgren, June 1st, History Channel, and just nice to meet you.
0: Okay, my friend. Take care.
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4: Hey Miller, and this is pretty cool stuff. Marcia Kempton is with us, and you may know her from all of her travel adventures around the world. She's got a new mockumentary coming out that I can't wait to tell you about. Actress, filmmaker, travel expert Marcia Kempton is with us here in the National Defense. Marcia, how are you?
5: I am great. I'm in Cannes, France. I can almost see where the people will take the red carpet for the Cannes Film Festival. Wow. I'm really excited to be in the south of France right now.
4: That's pretty good.
5: Nice to meet you, Rand.
4: Nice to meet you. You know, your late father, Bill Kempton, the founder of the prestigious Kempton Hotel Chains, and many other great hotels around the world. We're based in Kansas City, and I just found out that's where he was born.
5: I know. That is amazing.
4: Yeah.
5: I love Kansas. But, you know, he never took the family to Kansas. It's kind of funny.
4: Is that right?
5: You know, we found this out later. I went to, 47 of the 50 states. So I've been to Kansas City, but he didn't take us. I love Kansas City. It's a great, great area.
4: Yeah, it's really, a lot of people don't know much about Kansas City, but I've lived here for quite a while and love it here. And you've lived or traveled just about everywhere. Have you been to every country?
5: No, I've only been to 40 plus countries. First off, I only want to be the safe. But I do want to go to every safe country, and that is on the goal. I will tell you that I keep on returning to Africa for safari, so I try to make it to another country because it's something I love so much to do.
4: Yeah.
5: Traveling is in my bug. You know, it's in my genes. My dad was definitely traveling all the time, and I grew up mostly north of Chicago. He moved to San Francisco, and my parents took me often as a kid to historical trips across United States so that we would really learn the history of America. It was really beautiful. So at 18, every single dime that I ever made, especially during my college years, waitressing, was saved just to go traveling. And I put the app together because I love traveling more than anything next to making films, and I try to make all my films have a destination spot, like American Amsterdam is in Amsterdam. My last film, Bardo Blues, was
4: And
5: my next film was shot in six countries.
4: We're talking to actor, travel pro Marcia Kempton here on the National Defense. Yeah, this new movie coming out, An American in Amsterdam, and you say it's a mockumentary, and I'm thinking along the lines of Eugene Levy and some of those guys that put those things together. And so tell us about what you do in this. I love the idea of a travel expert on a budget in Amsterdam.
5: Well, it's interesting. That didn't necessarily happen, but I was based a lot on Sacha Baron Cohen in the sense of going up to real people. But my next film is I Am a Travel Reporter. So An American Abroad is definitely I'm a fake travel reporter. In this one, it's basically I am living in Amsterdam with a reality show where I'm interviewing people, a fake one, and then my girlfriend comes to direct the show, and it's really absolutely fabulous, and we drink and smoke as well as date other men our way through Amsterdam. So it's a little wild, and again, the app is only $7.99, so the idea is that I give you all these travel tips and travel places to 40 countries. I give you over 100 films because it's so hard to find good films today. But then I also give you original content. So if you're interested in watching

0: Or what is the name of the app?
1: So it's called, yeah, you can get it on Google or Apple. It's called Kimpton's Travel and Film App. It's exactly what it is. I have travel tips, I have film tips, and then I have my films on there.
0: Oh, that sounds so cool. That's really good. If you go to MarshaKempton.com, you can find out all the things you know need to know about Marsha. You mentioned Africa. I've been to Kenya, and that was one of the highlights of my life. I mean, I had no idea about Kenya, and when I got there, you talked about the safaris. I played golf on a country club there. And there were these monkeys that would come out and get your ball in the middle of the fairway. I thought they were just joking with me, but
1: no.
0: Yes, absolutely. And
1: that's really cool.
0: It was the wildest thing to see, but the people there are just so great.
1: Yeah, everybody has a smile. They live in gratefulness. I just also want to say, it sounds like that you, your audience is people that have served in our country. And
0: yes.
1: I just want to say thank you to them. Because really, honestly, it is, to me, the one of the biggest sacrifices you could ever do, and I'm just so grateful to the men and women that have served our country and continue to serve. So that's really important to me.
0: Well, I appreciate that, and you talk about people who have to travel, whether they want to or not. You know, that's really somebody who could use the app. Have you ever gone to a place that you said, I just don't ever want to go back there?
1: Yes, I feel really bad because there's so many amazing places. It's so weird that you asked me this because before I can even finish my sentence, it's Genoa, Italy. Now, as I understand, Genoa, Italy has gotten a lot better. But when I went at 20 years old, I said to myself, I'll never go. I've also been to Tanzania, and I have to say Dar es Salaam was one of the worst cities I've ever been to in my entire life. And it just makes you great. You know, for all the beauty. One thing that is amazing about traveling is that, you know, you find out how many good people there are in the world.
0: Right,
1: there
0: right.
1: are just so many beautiful cultures that want to, you know, share their culture. I just love going to Turkey. The people are so nice and friendly, and it's affordable. I mean,
0: yes.
1: Turkey right now is really a great place to explore, and I know that we have a war going on near there, but you do feel really safe when you're there.
0: Yeah, absolutely. Well, I can't wait to get your app and to find out all these travel tips. Marsha Kempton, thank you so much for the time and continued great success. And be careful out there.
1: Thank you. And I'm going to look you up if I come to Kansas City.
0: Absolutely. I'll buy you some barbecue.
1: Okay. Well, that sounds great.
0: We'll be right back here in the National Defense.
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8: To the National Defense. It's Randy Miller, and the Nate Bargatze train rolls on. This guy is everywhere, and now he's in a brand new, his first ever feature film called The Breadwinner. Great comedy that opens tomorrow, and Eric Appel is with us. Eric is a director and also the creative mind who co-wrote, directed, and produced the Emmy-winning Weird, the Al Yankovic story, which is so good. Eric, how are you?
10: I'm great. Thank you. How are you?
8: Great. Great to talk to you, man. Our audience is mainly active duty military veterans and their families. So I can't tell you how much we all appreciate a good family comedy. I mean, I can't even remember when the last one was.
10: I know. It's been quite some time. I feel like all the comedies that came out in the last, you know, decade in theaters were superhero movies that had jokes in them.
8: Right.
10: This is a real throwback to the, you know, movies that Nate and I grew up going to see in the theater with our parents, the Chevy Chase movies and the, yeah, you know, Steve Martin, Rick Moranis, John Candy, Eddie Murphy. You know, it's supposed to make you feel like you felt used to, you know, see those movies in a packed theater full of people laughing, strangers laughing.
8: Yeah, it's so nice to get back to that time. And, you know, you talk about some of those movies like Vacation, and I even go back to like Blazing Saddles that you would sit around with your buddies and laugh about.
10: Yeah.
8: And this new one, The Breadwinner, which comes out tomorrow, what was it like? Now, I mean, obviously you are incredibly talented. I mean, the Al Yankovic story, I just so enjoyed that. How did you come up? Were you just a huge Al Yankovic fan?
10: Yeah. I mean, I was I remember when Eat It came out, when I was like 5 years old watching that on MTV. But like all growing up, I was, you know, I had all of Weird Al's albums on cassette tape and then
8: sure.
10: CD, and I mean, now I even collect them on vinyl, so.
8: Oh, man.
10: Full circle.
8: And what did, initially, when you went to Daniel Radcliffe and said, do you want to be in this thing? What was his initial reaction?
10: His reaction was, I love, he read the script. He said, this script is brilliant. why do you want me to play well? It doesn't make any sense. He's like, I'm nothing. I'm short. I'm nothing like Alan. And I said, that's exactly why we want you to play Weird Al. Because so our movie, you know, we're inventing like the fictional biography of Al. So we want you to just create your own bizarre cinematic version of you know, this Weird Al character that we wrote, which will have some similarities to the real Al, but we'll take him to some really insane places.
11: Oh man, it's incredible. You know, Weird Al is one of those guys, well, a lot like Nate Bargatze, that has that universal appeal, right? And
10: yeah.
11: Nate is has been in so many things. I just watched his game show last night. This movie's called...
10: Oh, yeah.
11: It's great. The Breadwinner, which opens tomorrow with Nate Bargatze and Mandy Moore. It's about it's a clean-cut family comedy about a lifelong breadwinner dad, and he's a car salesman, I think, right?
10: Yep. Yeah, he works at a Toyota dealership. Top salesman at his dealership.
11: And he suddenly becomes a first-time stay-at-home dad after his wife lands a huge Shark Tank deal, which I also love. How is it working with Nate, and what were his instincts as an actor for the first time?
10: Yeah, it's funny. He co-wrote the script with Dan Lagana, and it's a lot of the stuff in the movie is based on stand-up jokes of Nate.
11: Sure.
10: You know, so some of his jokes about his family. So the character that he's playing is like real Nate adjacent. It's almost like a fictionalized version of the real Nate. So, you know, and that was part of when I took this movie, there was a lot of questions about Nate's never acted in a movie. How's it going to be? And just, I know that what makes Nate so special is his, he's a brilliant joke writer,
11: yeah,
10: but it's also his cadence and his really specific way of how he talks and sounds and
11: right,
10: where he puts his pauses. And I thought that if I could just get him to be comfortable on the set and be having a good time and be loose enough to, bring what he brings on stage to this character, that we would really capture the magic. And I really think we did. We surrounded him with a bunch of, all of our supporting cast are comedians that he knew most of them. Will Forte and Colin Jost and Mark Hurley,
11: yeah,
10: from SNL, and Kumail Nanjiani and Kate Berland, who he's like done stand up with them before. And, you know, just creating this atmosphere for him. And we did the girls that play his daughters. The heart of the movie is Nate with the kids.
11: Right.
10: And, we like, before we started filming, me and Nate went bowling with the girls and just tried to play. We brought them to this like blacklight mini golf, dinosaur themed mini golf bowling complex, and just, went into dad mode, and we're like, let's get everyone just feeling loose and having fun together, so we could try to really capture that magic on screen. I think we pulled it off.
11: That's pretty cool. We're talking about The Breadwinner, opens tomorrow. Eric Capel, director, is with us here in the National Defense. And I know that you've directed a lot of TV. One of our favorite guests on this program was in the show that you directed, New Girl, Jake Johnson. And I got to tell you,
10: I love Jake.
11: That guy was so surprising to me when we had him on. He is hysterical. He is so funny.
10: Yeah.
11: And just seems like such a good guy.
10: Yeah, it's funny. I started out doing improv in New York at the Upright Brigade Theater. Yeah, and I remember when I was taking classes, I think Jake was there. He was there for a little bit at the very beginning when I started taking classes. And years later, when I ended up seeing him on New Girl, I was like, I vaguely remember, like, he was that funny back then when he was just starting out. I'm like, I remember seeing you around UCB and you being really funny. He's a great guy, and super funny, great improviser. Just, he could kind of be in a scene with anybody and roll with it and be hilarious.
11: So, Eric, you went to school in Pittsburgh?
10: I did. I went to the Art Institute for Animation.
11: What'd you think? I know a little bit about Pittsburgh because I did radio there, and I stole one of their women and married her. And I was only there for like 3 years, but I got to tell you, I fell in love with that city. I just, the people there, you always get a story from everybody you talk to. What were your impressions?
10: Loved it too. I mean, they call it the city with the hometown feel, I remember, is what people used to say when I was there. I loved it. I thought I was going to live in Pittsburgh forever, really, until, I decided to make my way to New York City to start doing, comedy, which my girlfriend in Pittsburgh, at the time encouraged me to go do. I don't know. Maybe she just wanted to get rid of me, but she was like, you don't belong here. You got to go. You got to go there. Yeah. Go to New York.
11: Yeah. Yen's guy's got to get out of town.
10: Yeah. Yeah. Yen's got to go down to New York. And, but when I was there, I mean, I loved it. Her father was, Ed Bouchette. He was the writer for the Steelers. So she was almost like Pittsburgh royalty.
11: Oh, yeah, absolutely.
10: but I loved that town. I loved the Iron City beer. Manny Brothers and putting French fries on your sandwiches, and I still do.
11: When I was there, they had just come out with Icy Light. And that was the light version of Iron City. And man, I mean, everybody, it like as an entire city just turned against it. It was just so funny. Oh man,
10: well, I love when people could band together to get
11: right,
10: behind
11: right.
10: Something.
11: and that's kind of the whole idea behind the movie here, The Breadwinner. It opens tomorrow, and can't wait to see it. Eric, thanks, man. Great to talk to you.
10: Yeah, great talking to you too. Thanks so much.
11: We'll be right back here on the National Defense.
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11: Welcome back to the National Defense. It's Randy Miller. You know, I'm sure that a lot of you know, because I talk about it a lot, that anything that Taylor Sheridan does on television is something that I'm going to watch. And that is true for millions and millions of people. I've been hooked on 1923 for such a long time. The Duttons. I mean, this thing is it's a all-time rating success of breaking all kind of records, and just, you know, everybody on the show is so good, but we're so lucky to get to talk to Julia Schlupfer today, and she plays Alexandra Dutton on the program. Julia, how are you?
21: I'm great, thank you. How about you?
11: I'm doing great. Listen, I know that the season finale is already here this Sunday.
21: Yeah.
11: That's crazy.
21: I know it's flown by. I can't believe it either. It's wild that the season is already coming to a close.
11: Well, you play such a great character. Did you know how to ride horses before you got this part?
21: You know, I have a lot of family in Colorado, so I had ridden a little bit, but I was no cowgirl, that's for sure. And they brought us out before season one. Taylor Sheridan, the

0: something that's so lovely for his cast, where he really immerses them in the world beforehand. And we got to work with some of the best cowboys and cowgirls and wranglers in the world, and they really put us through boot camp. I was hurting at the end of that, for sure.
1: I was going to say, you know, if you've never ridden a horse and you go to a horse boot camp, yeah, you're going to feel some pain for a few days, right?
0: Oh, yeah. Those wranglers were making a lot of fun of us. We had the pets going. We had a really, really fun time. Nobody fell off, though. That was our one claim to fame, because apparently during Yellowstone boot camp and 1883 boot camp, they both had somebody fall off a horse, and we didn't have anybody fall off a horse.
1: So you're in the good class. Your class is the best so far. We're talking to Julia Schlepper here on The National Defense. Of course, 1923 on Paramount Plus, season 2 finale is this Sunday already. And, you know, you talked a little bit about, you know, you're married to Spencer Dutton, and you guys as actors have such great chemistry. Did that just come about naturally? Did you know each other before the show?
0: It did. It came about naturally. It's funny because the entire cast, when we all met on the first day, they thought that me and Brandon had known each other and were old friends. But we were just meeting for the first time. Somehow, our casting director and Taylor just kind of knew that we would really hit it off, and we've had that very natural banter chemistry that Spencer and Alex have from the beginning. And then we traveled the world together, so we just got closer and closer. It was great.
1: That's so cool. How did you come into this world of Taylor Sheridan?
0: Well, you know, it just like any other audition, I got the email, I got the script that, you know, they were making this show with Helen Mirren and Harrison Ford, and my parents were huge Yellowstone fans. I hadn't watched it yet. They were begging me to watch it, and I got this email, and my parents were like, well, now you have to watch it. And they were also like, you also have to get this role for us. Do it for us. And so I went through the audition process, and you know, had my final big audition with Taylor Sheridan, and everything just kind of clicked. And I'm so lucky now to be a part of this world. It's been really special to be a part of the Dutton family.
1: Well, and it's the part of the Dutton family that also includes Harrison Ford and Helen Mirren. So that's got to be a pretty special combination for you to kind of walk into, right?
0: Oh, absolutely. And they're just the coolest people. I mean, they wanted to hang out with us. They would come visit us at cowboy camp. You know, they're not only the best actors in the world, but they're the coolest people in the world. And I will thank myself forever that I got to be in the same show as them, let alone get to hang out with them. They're really special.
1: I just saw Harrison Ford in a Jeep commercial. I mean, the guy can even make Jeeps just look so cool.
0: Oh, well, of course he can. It's Harrison Ford.
1: That's right. We're talking to Julia Schlepper here on The National Defense, and season 2 finale of 1923 on Paramount Plus coming up this Sunday. And so how did you get into acting originally, Julia? What was your first paid acting gig?
0: Oh, gosh. Well, I was just out of college. I went to college for acting, and I got a couple lines on a show called Madam Secretary on CBS. Mm. And that was my first acting role.
1: And so did you know from that beginning, you're like, okay, this is going to be it. This is, I know I'm in the right place.
0: Yeah, you know, I was training to be a professional ballerina first, and I got injured, and I knew I wanted to perform, so I made the pivot to acting, and I pretty much knew immediately when I started acting that that was what I was meant to do, and just wanted to spend the rest of my life doing it. So I've been very fortunate to be able to make that work so far.
1: And do you still dance?
0: I do, yes, I do. I dance as much as I can. I still really love it, and now I get to enjoy it as opposed to it feeling a bit like torture.
1: Now, had you been to Montana before you started the show?
0: I had not, no. I grew up in Washington State, so I loved, you know, the outdoors and nature, but I had never been to Montana. And pretty immediately when I started working out here for the show, I fell in love with it, and I actually recently bought a ranch out here and moved here full time. So I live Montana now.
1: Wow, that's pretty cool. I've only been to Montana once, and it was on a horseback trip, and we went up the Swan Mountains, and it was just an incredible place. And to be able to live there, that's got to be fantastic. And you got a ranch, so do you have horses?
0: Not quite yet. That's the goal. I've talked to Taylor about it. Taylor Sheridan feels very protective over the fact that he feels responsible for the fact that I uprooted my life and bought a ranch. And so he was worried about me at first, and he told me that if I wanted to come out to Texas to his ranch, he'd put me through boot camp on how to take care of horses. So eventually I'll be doing that, and a little bit down the line when I feel like I'm ready, I want to get some horses and maybe some cows, but we'll see. For now, I'm just enjoying, you know, the open space. It's the most beautiful place in the world, in my opinion. So, I love it. I fully immerse myself in the Yellowstone world.
1: That's so cool. And your mom and dad, they've got to be crazy about it. If they were already fans, I mean, are they calling you every day and asking you about plot lines and different things?
0: Oh, for sure. My dad is like the biggest super fan. So he doesn't want to hear a thing. He wants no spoilers. He is so strict about it. Whereas my mom, she'll call me every day and be like, wait, so what happens next? And she wants to know every little detail. But they're having the time of their lives. They're over the moon. I took them to the premiere, and I think they had the best time of anyone there.
1: Oh, that's great.
0: They just love this show so much. And my parents got to meet Harrison Ford, and my dad and him got to chat a little bit. And so that's really special too.
1: Oh,
0: and
1: boy. Yeah, that is so cool. Well, Julia, our audience is mainly active duty military veterans and their families. Do you have any military in your family?
0: I do. Yeah. My dad was actually a pilot in the Navy. He was stationed out in Oak Harbor, Washington.
1: Oh,
0: that's
1: wow.
0: Where he met my mom. It's a special thing, and thank you everyone for your service.
1: Well, listen, when they used to have pinup girls for the troops, you would be the pinup girl right now for the troops that are serving. I mean, you just fit the bill. Beauty and personality and everything. So, listen, thank you so much for taking the time today, and continued great success. What a great show. Can't wait to see the finale this Sunday.
0: Oh, thank you so much. Thank you for chatting with me. It's been great to talk to you.
1: We'll be right back here on the National Defense.

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0: Okay, we're coming here every day.
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5: From ABC News, I'm Wayne Cabot. Now reports of missiles and drones over Jordan. The U.S. Embassy there urging Americans to take immediate cover. Israel today intercepted 10 Iranian missiles in the most brazen violation of a ceasefire already riddled with violations. ABC's Tom Sufi Burridge in Jerusalem awaiting Israel's response.
6: In a phone call with Fox News, President Trump reacting to Iran's attack on Israel, reportedly saying, quote, "What I would suggest to Iran, you've shot your missiles. That's enough. Get back to the table and make a deal." And in another call, Trump reportedly telling Axios he was about to phone Israeli Prime Minister Netanyahu and tell him not to retaliate by attacking Iran.
5: Trump says Israel will do what he tells them.

0: 2022, telling the Financial Times, "I call all the shots." But when Trump called the initial shot to start the war, he may have been misguided, says Republican Representative Mike McCaul, who says the attack was justified, but told ABC's This Week.
1: I think they thought the regime would implode after taking out the top leadership in the Ayatollah, and that didn't happen.
0: People lucky enough to have Knicks Spurs tickets for Game 3 at MSG can expect layers of lawmen and women. ABC's Perry Russum.
2: Police have the barricades ready to go. They are lined up around the entire arena.
3: The Secret Service will be here as President Trump says he's coming to the game. The New York City native and Knicks fan would become the first sitting president to attend the NBA Finals. A watch party outside the arena has been canceled.
0: New York's Mayor Zoran Mamdani says there will still be watch parties across the city.
4: Whether it's at Central Park, whether it's at Radio City Music Hall, whether it's at Brooklyn Bowl.
0: Crime in New York hit historic lows last week, reflecting trends across the country. But USA mass shootings are rising sharply compared to last year at this time, from 141 then to 176 now. Still no suspects in a Toledo mass shooting overnight. 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
5: This report is sponsored by IBM. As AI transforms how work gets done, a new IBM CEO study finds success will depend on how quickly organizations redesign their workforce. CEOs agree people are the priority. 83% of CEOs say AI success depends more on people's adoption than the technology. But many organizations are still struggling to redesign roles, build new skills, and rethink how teams collaborate. This gap is already showing up in the workplace. CEOs say only 25% of employees are using AI as part of their jobs, even though 86% believe their workforce have the skills to collaborate with AI. Looking ahead, CEOs expect the impact on jobs to accelerate. By 2028, 29% of employees may need reskilling for different roles, while 59% will likely require upskilling to perform their current roles more effectively. The findings suggest the real challenge isn't just adopting AI, it's aligning jobs, skills, and ways of working with the speed of AI transformation. To learn more, visit ibm.com/IBV.
0: Late word of a powerful earthquake of magnitude 7.8. With fears it may cause a tsunami, it hit the southern Philippines. President Trump still wants that compensation fund that he can control to dole out awards as he sees fit, says ABC White House correspondent Selena Wang.
6: Trump's still pushing his $1.8 billion so-called anti-weaponization fund to compensate those who claim they were wrongly targeted by the Justice Department during the Biden administration. That's despite the acting attorney general announcing they're scrapping the fund after rare revolt from Senate Republicans.
7: I think the weaponization fund is a great idea.
8: Would you be okay with them receiving taxpayer dollars?
7: The people were destroyed by dirty cops and by weaponization. Many of those people should be compensated.
0: Maine Senate hopeful Graham Plattner held a town hall tonight to face Democratic voters just 2 days before the primary. Plattner telling them, "We need to fight unchecked power."
9: The United States Senate, I believe, needs to be a place of challenging the power of the court. And we need to be a lot more creative about how we wield power when we have it.
0: Plattner was a shoo-in for the nomination until a week of scandals and allegations of mistreatment of women, which he says are not true. His defenders say Plattner's been open about his military PTSD. Wayne Cabot, ABC News.
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14: I'm Greg Bell, and we open in Summerfield with the Great Gildersleeve, and then on to the Jack Benny program. When the Great Gildersleeve debuted back in 1941, spun off from Fibber McGee and Molly, Niece Marjorie was a teenage school kid. Over the years, though, she aged a bit, and near the end of the 1949-1950 radio series, she got married to boyfriend Bronco Thompson. He was voiced by a young Richard Crenna. Before he went on to lots of television and film fame, Crenna used a whining, cracking voice to play radio teens and young adults. In addition to Bronco, he was Walter Denton over on R. Miss Brooks, and Oogie Pringle on A Date with Judy. In this episode, Gildy is planning a picnic with Bronco's parents. It's from March 22nd of 1950.
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Well, let's see what's doing with the great Gildersleeve. Since his niece's marriage is just a few weeks away, he tactfully leaves the parlor to Marjorie and Bronco and their wedding plans. This evening, he's returning from a long walk, enjoying the balmy spring air and his own baritone voice.

0: Who said that? Oh, bullfrog. Must be in Bullard's lily pond. I bet I can go lower than he can. Uh-oh. What a sneaky thing to do, running in his big brother. Chief Gates had better watch it. We'll have that frog singing bass in the Jolly Boys Quartet. When it's spring... Well, hello, children. I'm back.
1: Come on in the parlor, Uncle Mort.
2: Oh, good evening, Mr. Gildersleeve.
0: Don't get up, Bronco. You're practically a member of the family.
1: Oh, by the way, Unky, Bronco's mother called while you were out.
0: Oh?
1: She wants Bronco and me to have dinner over there Sunday.
0: Next Sunday? But Marjorie, you had dinner at Broadmoor last Sunday.
1: Well, I know,
2: but... A mother wants to spend as much time with Marjorie as possible, Mr. Gildersleeve. And you know how mother is.
0: Yeah, I know how mother is. A fine woman... But I'd plan to have you children here for Sunday dinner. Bertie has two chickens in the icebox.
1: Well, maybe next week, Unky.
2: Yeah, Mr. Gildersleeve. We'll be happy to come next week.
0: I'll be happier if you come this week. We have to divide our time, you know, children. Let's not forget your old uncle.
1: Oh, please, Uncle Mort, don't make a big thing out of this.
0: Who's making a big thing out of it? I'll merely call Mrs. Thompson back and explain the situation.
1: Do you think you really should, Uncle?
0: Absolutely. Mrs. Thompson's a hard woman to explain things to, but... Give me Broadmoor, 1313. Unlucky number.
2: Oh, Mr. Gildersleeve.
0: Yes, Bronco?
2: What time is it?
0: Well, it's 10 o'clock.
2: Perhaps I should have told you. Mother goes to bed at 9:30.
0: She does? Better hang up.
3: Hello?
0: Sorry, wrong number.
3: What number were you calling, Mr. Gildersleeve?
0: Oh. Is that you, Mrs. Thompson?
3: It is.
0: Well, I guess it is the right number, after all. Hope I didn't awaken you.
3: You did. What do you want, Mr. Gildersleeve?
0: Well, as long as you're awake, I'd like to talk to you about having the children over for Sunday dinner.
3: Oh, yes. Marjorie and Bronco are coming over here.
0: Now, Mrs. Thompson, I'd like to have them come over here. You had them last Sunday.
3: I beg your pardon, Mr. Gildersleeve. They had dinner with you.
0: Oh, no, they didn't.
3: Oh, yes, they did.
0: No, they didn't. I can tell you what you had for dinner. Leg of lamb, mint jelly, succotash, and tapioca pudding.
3: We have that every Sunday.
0: Let's not be greedy, Mrs. Thompson.
3: Greedy? Mr. Gildersleeve, isn't the pot calling the kettle black?
0: The pot? Now, see here, Mrs. Thompson.
3: The children are coming to my house.
0: No, they're not.
3: Well, I won't argue the matter.
0: Well, I will. Yes, I won't. She hung up. All right, I'll hang up on her, too.
1: Uncle Mort, we couldn't help hearing you. You shouldn't talk to Mrs. Thompson like that.
0: I shouldn't talk to her at all. I get further talking to the frogs. Where's my hat?
1: Unky!
0: I'll see you kids later.
2: Gosh, Mr. Gildersleeve's pretty upset, isn't he?
1: Yes. I guess he's going for another walk. Gee, I'm sorry, Bronco.
2: Oh, I understand. Father goes for walks all the time.
1: Bronco, we've got to do something about your mother and Uncle Mort.
2: Yeah.
1: It's too bad they can't get along when we're so much in love.
2: Well, it's mostly Mother's fault. She gets pretty stubborn sometimes.
1: Yes, I know. Your mother can be very stubborn.
2: Oh? Well, your uncle can be very hot-tempered.
1: Well, just a minute.
2: Well, all right. Oh, Marge, darling.
4: Oh, Bronco.
2: There now, darling. Put your little head on Bronco's shoulder. We'll figure out some way to get them together.
4: I wish they could be as happy as we are.

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1: Eat your rhubarb, Leroy.
0: Somebody woke me up.
1: You mean you could hear Mrs. Thompson way upstairs?
2: It wasn't Mrs. Thompson he could hear, Unky.
0: You woke up Elmer, too.
1: Well, I'm sorry if I disturbed you and your pet turtle, Leroy. I scarcely raised my voice.
0: Are you kidding? Elmer hasn't come out from under the bed yet.
1: Leroy, let's not exaggerate.
0: He's still up there, shivering in his shell.
1: Shivering.
2: He isn't exaggerating very much, Unky. Won't you please make an effort to get along with the Thompsons?
1: Marjorie, I get along all right with Mr. Thompson. He's just an absent-minded old daydreamer. But that Mrs. Thompson...
2: That's what I mean, Uncle Mort. Ever since Bronco and I became engaged, you and she have been arguing.
1: Well...
2: And last night, even Bronco and I had a quarrel.
1: You did?
2: All because of you and his mother.
1: I'm sorry, my dear. You know I don't want anything to happen between you and Bronco.
2: I know you don't, Unky.
1: Of course, I don't think I'm in the wrong. I've always been willing to meet Mrs. Thompson halfway.
2: Well, please remember that. Oh, and you'll be glad to know Bronco and I aren't having dinner at the Thompson Sunday.
1: You're not?
2: We thought you and Leroy might like to join us for a picnic at Grass Lake instead.
1: Yeah.
0: Oh, boy, a picnic at Grass Lake? That's keen.
1: A capital idea, my dear. Love picnics. All right, George, I put one over in Mrs. Thompson after all.
3: So, instead of having dinner here, Mother, Marjorie and I thought it would be nice if you and Father joined us at Grass Lake for a picnic.
4: Well, it is nice picnic weather, and I really don't care just as long as you're spending Sunday with your father and me. Of course, I imagine Mr. Gildersleeve will be rather put out.
3: Mother, Marge and I have been thinking, can't you and Mr. Gildersleeve try to get along a little better?
4: Son, I like your Marjorie very much. I'm devoted to the girl. But Mr. Gildersleeve... Oh, Edward, bring me an aspirin.
5: What was that, Martha?
4: The aspirin. They're in the medicine chest.
5: Oh, medicine chest. Well, that's where the aspirin is.
4: Yes, Edward.
5: I'll go get some.
3: Look, Mother, this is serious. If you aren't nice to Marjorie's uncle, it may affect our future. Really.
4: What?
3: Marge was crying about it last night.
4: Oh, the poor dear. Well, for her sake and for you, son, I'll make every effort to be nice to Mr. Gildersleeve.
3: Ah, thank you, Mother.
4: When I see him. And I don't expect to see him for quite some time.
5: Well, I feel better already.
4: Edward, where's the aspirin?
5: Aspirin? Oh, I took it.
4: You took it?
5: And I feel decidedly better.
4: Oh, good heavens.
0: I'll get it!
1: Yeah, never mind. I'll get it. I'm on my way. Probably Bronco to take over the parlor again.
6: Evening, Gildy.
1: Oh, Judge, come in. I thought you were Bronco.
6: Thank you, Gildy. I am young and handsome, but I'm not engaged.
1: Don't give up, Judge. Where there's life, there's hope.
6: Plenty of life in me. In fact, I came over to see if Leroy wanted to fly a kite with me tomorrow.
1: You, Judge?
6: Yes, indeed.
1: I've always wanted to tell you to go fly a kite, but I never thought you'd do it.
6: Now, Gildy, I just happened to be rummaging through the attic, and I came across my old box kite.
1: Is that the one you discovered electricity with, Judge?
6: Now, Gildy, this March wind would send it sailing. Where is Leroy?
1: Well, Leroy went sailing right after supper over to Piggy's house.
6: Oh?
1: He can't fly kites tomorrow, Judge. He's going on a picnic.
6: Boy Scout picnic?
1: No, Judge, it's a little family picnic.
6: How delightful.
1: Yeah, just Marjorie, Bronco, Leroy, and me.
6: But that's only four. You have a five-passenger car, Gildy.
1: Judge, I'm taking a large lunch.
6: Well, I wouldn't think of horning in, but I am a lot of fun at a picnic.
1: Yes.
7: Oh, hello, Judge Hooker.
6: Well, good evening, Marjorie. My, you look pretty tonight.
7: Well, thank you, Judge.
1: She's going to make a beautiful bride, Horace.
6: I agree, Gildy. I hear you're going on a picnic tomorrow, Marjorie.
7: Yes, out at Grass Lake. There'll be six of us.
6: Six?
1: Hmm?
6: Oh, meeting Bronco's parents out there, are you?
1: No, Judge. I'm not going anywhere near Mrs. Thompson.
2: Well, now, Unky, you promised to change your attitude. Didn't you say you'd meet her halfway?
1: Well, yes, but...
2: Then you won't mind if the Thompsons come to the picnic.
1: What?
2: I hate to do this to you, Unky, but Grass Lake is halfway between Broadmoor and Summerfield.
1: Go fly your kite, Judge.
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18: Well, let's get back to the Great Gildersleeve. The house is a beehive of activity, getting ready for the picnic with the Thompsons. Leroy could hardly sit still in church this morning just thinking about it. And the Great Gildersleeve is having a hard time holding still for it, too.
1: What a picnic this is going to be, splitting my chicken with the Thompsons. Well, I promised Marjorie I'd be cordial to Mrs. Thompson, and by George, I will. I'll say, have a piece of chicken, you old hen.
0: You all set, Unc? I am.
1: Yeah, just about, Leroy.
0: Hey, I think I'll take my turtle. He can play in the water.
1: I wouldn't do that, Leroy. It's a big lake. You might lose Elmer.
0: Yeah?
1: On second thought, why don't you take him, Leroy?
0: Nuh-uh. I'll take a pail and bring him a bucket of wet sand.
1: Yeah, he'll like that. Crafty little fellow.
19: Mr. Gildersleeve.
1: Yes, Bertie?
19: I'm through packing the lunch. Anything I can help you do?
1: Well, you might help me find my ukulele, Bertie.
19: The last time I saw that ukulele, Leroy had it hanging from a tree.
1: Hanging from a tree?
19: Yeah, so he was trying to get a wren to build a nest in the hole.
1: A wren? Oh, my goodness. I hate to take it away from the birds, but I need it at the picnic.
19: Yes, sir. I sure am glad you and Miss Thompson gonna get together.
1: Well, I'll make the best of it.
19: Yes, sir. It's about time you two met on neutral ground for a peace talk. Y'all been trying to scalp each other long enough.
1: Bertie, we're not a couple of Indians.
19: No, sir. But it won't hurt none for you to get together and smoke that old piece of pipe.
1: Bertie, that's a pipe of peace.
19: Yes, sir. Pipe of peace, a piece of pipe. It won't hurt none to smoke it.
1: Hey, that reminds me. I better go down to Peavy's and get some cigars. When Mrs. Thompson starts an argument, I can always slip away behind a smoke screen.

0: Oh, PV.
1: Yeah, hello, Mr. Gildersleeve. What can I do for you this fine spring day?
0: I need a number of things, PV. We're having a picnic this afternoon out at Grass Lake.
1: A picnic, eh? Yeah, that sounded jolly.
0: I don't know. I'm going out to meet the Thompsons.
1: Oh.
0: Yeah. Marjorie feels that Mrs. Thompson and I have to patch things up, PV. This is practically a peace conference.
1: My, my.
0: Better give me a half dozen cigars, PV.
1: For you or Mrs. Thompson?
0: Naturally, for me, PV.
1: Well, how about a couple of packages of chewing gum, Mr. Gildersleeve? Women like to chew gum. It exercises the jaw muscles.
0: Her jaw gets plenty of exercise, PV. Better give me a dozen paper plates and some of those little wooden forks, huh?
1: All right. We have some nice candy if you'd like to take along a box.
0: I'm not taking her any candy, Peavy. I'll just take the cigars and those paper plates.
1: Very well. There you are, Mr. Gildersleeve, and I hope it's a pleasant picnic.
0: Well, it's got to be. In fact, I'm going out of my way to make it pleasant for Bronco and Marjorie's sake.
1: Very commendable.
0: Thank you, Peavy. The kid's alive and up, and I'm taking along my ukulele.
1: Well, that should keep things humming.
0: Yeah, you bet. I'm going to work hard on this, Peavy. By George, by the time the picnic's over, I'll have Mrs. Thompson right in the palm of my hand. Well?
1: That's going to be quite a handful.

0: Oh, look, Auntie, Mr. and Mrs. Thompson are here already.
1: Well, good.
2: Oh, looks like Mother's picked out a spot for us.
1: Yeah, I imagine she has.
3: Hey, Aunt, can I get down to the water?
1: Not yet, my boy. We have to say hello to the Thompsons. Hello, Mrs. Thompson.
4: Hello, Marjorie, dear, and Leroy.
0: Hello, Mrs. Thompson.
5: Hi.
4: You're late, Mr. Gildersleeve.
1: Well,
4: remember, Mother. Well, he is.
1: Watch it, Mrs. Thompson.
0: You remember, too, Uncle Mort.
1: Oh, yes. Sorry that I'm late, Mrs. Thompson. Hello, Mr. Thompson.
6: Well, I didn't see you folks arrive. I was looking up a tree.
1: Yeah. I bet there was a squirrel looking down.
0: How are you, Mr. Thompson?
6: Oh, splendidly, my dear. Well, I see you brought Leroy and your Uncle Snort.
4: Oop. No, Uncle Mort, Father.
6: Oh, yes, to be sure.
1: This is going to be one of my bad days.
0: Well, isn't it nice that we're here all together?

0: Leroy, why don't you take Mr. Thompson down to the shore and look under rocks?
1: Yeah, we might find a crab. Come on, Mr. Thompson.
2: Martha, we're going down to look under rocks.
3: Be careful, Edward.
0: I bet that's where he found her.
4: Bronco and I'll unpack the lunch while you talk to Mrs. Thompson.
2: Well,
5: Yeah, Mr. Gildersleeve. Why don't you take Mother for a boat ride on the lake?
3: Bronco!
5: She loves boats. Don't you, Mother?
3: Yes. I can't wait to take a boat ride.
4: Well, Unky loves to row.
0: I do? Oh, yeah. Well, come along, Mrs. Thompson. I'm in over my head anyway. I may as well be in a boat.

0: There's a stump ahead, Mr. Gildersleeve.
1: Oh?
0: Bear to the left.
1: Left.
0: Now bear to the right.
1: Bear to the left, bear to the right. I've got a bear by the tail. I think I'll stop and rest a while, Mrs. T. Quiet out here, isn't it?
0: Yes, it is.
1: Yeah, quiet. This'll never do. I better get out my uke. Do you like music, Mrs. Thompson?
0: Yes, I'm very fond of music.
1: Thought I'd strum my uke a little bit.
0: Mr. Gildersleeve, why do you have it stuffed with straw?
1: Oh, that's just a piece of an old bird's nest.
0: I beg your pardon?
1: Leroy was trying to attract wrens with it. Of course, I've attracted quite a few wrens with it myself in my day.
0: Oh, Mr. Gildersleeve, how droll.
1: Well, glad you liked it. Care to have me sing a little?
0: I'm afraid there isn't much I can do about it out here.
1: Guess not. You're in over your head, too.
0: What do you propose to sing?
1: Well, it's Sunday afternoon. How about this one?

0: Well? Well?
1: Mr. Gildersleeve?
0: Yes?
1: You have a rather nice voice.
0: Well, thank you. Thank you, Mrs. Thompson. You're a good audience.
1: Edward used to play the ukulele.
0: He did?
1: Yes. But he could never remember the words to songs. Then one day he sat on the ukulele.
0: Well, Edward is a little absent-minded.
1: Oh, it wasn't that, Mr. Gildersleeve. I put it where he couldn't miss it.
0: Well, bless you, Mrs. Thompson.
1: Bless you too, Mr. Gildersleeve.
0: Why, George, Mrs. Thompson, this is the first chance I've had to really know you. I think I'll celebrate and sing another chorus.
1: Please do.

0: You're a wonderful tenor, you know that, Mrs. Thompson. Here, let me help you out of the boat, huh?
1: Oh, thank you, Mr. Gildersleeve. You're most gallant.
2: Hey, Aunt, can Mr. Thompson and I go out in the boat?
0: Yes, Leroy, if you and Mr. Thompson stay close to the shore.
1: Oh, Edward, did you hear Mr. Gildersleeve singing?
3: Singing? No, Martha, I heard something bellowing. It sounded like a moose stuck in the mud.
1: Edward, Mr. Gildersleeve has a beautiful voice.
3: Oh, I'm sure he has. Come along, Leroy. Let's go out and find that moose.

0: Well, Mrs. Thompson, let's go join Bronco and Marjorie, huh?
1: Yes, let's. Oh, Mr. Gildersleeve, I'm enjoying the day immensely.
0: You know, so am I. I think Bronco and Marjorie had the idea that we couldn't get along.
1: Well, we've never really had a chance to get acquainted.
0: Ain't it the truth? Look at Bronco and Marjorie sitting there under the tree. Isn't that a picture?
1: What a sweet couple.
0: Yeah. It's going to mean a lot to them that we've settled our little differences.
1: Oh, I'm sure it'll make their happiness complete.
0: Yes, indeed. Well, hello, children. We're back.
2: Hello, Unky.
3: Hi, Mother. Hello, Mr. Gildersleeve. How was the boat ride?
1: We had a very nice time.
2: Did you really?
0: Yes, indeed. I even sang your mother a song, Bronco.
3: And she liked it?
0: Well, she didn't jump out of the boat.
1: I enjoyed the boat ride and Mr. Gildersleeve's singing very much.
2: Really?
0: My dear, you heard what she said.
3: Mr. Gildersleeve, Marge and I have been talking about you and Mother.
0: Again?
2: We had a feeling that you'd come back and tell us everything was just fine, Mrs. Thompson.
1: Well, of course, Marjorie.
3: And we've decided that it's better for you both to just be your natural selves.
0: But Bronco...
3: You don't have to pretend anymore, Mr. Gildersleeve. Just be honest.
1: Honest?
2: Please, Mrs. Thompson. It'll be so much better.
1: But I like your uncle.
0: We're getting along fine.
3: Really, believe me. You don't have to put on this act for us.
2: Well, Unky, we've been wrong. Bronco and I admit it. Just be yourselves.
0: Oh, brother.
1: Mr. Gildersleeve.
0: Yeah? Ready, Mrs. Thompson?
1: Ready. Very well. If you must know the truth, I think Mr. Gildersleeve is a complete bore and an egotistical windbag.
0: Oh, is that so? Well, you listen to me, Mrs. Thompson.
3: There you see, Marge.
2: Oh, that's much better.
0: Oh, for goodness sake. Come on, Mrs. Thompson. Let's go look under rocks.

0: Say, the water looks inviting, Mrs. Thompson. I was just thinking.
1: What are you going to do, Mr. Gildersleeve?
0: Well, you can't have a picnic by a lake without going wading. Do you mind if I splash around a little? I love water.
1: Oh, go right ahead.
0: Yeah, get my shoes and socks off here. Double knots. My shoes, that is. There. Yeah, it's cold. Feels good, though. Is that a fish? No.
1: Enjoying yourself, Mr. Gildersleeve?
0: You bet. Aye, George, this was a profitable day, Mrs. Thompson. Don't you worry. I'll convince the children that you and I settled our little differences.
1: Why, of course. I'll explain to them that I patched up our disagreement.
0: You did? Now, wait a minute. I think I was the one who straightened things out.
1: Oh, no. It was I.
0: Oh, no. It wasn't.
1: Mr. Gildersleeve, I don't wish to argue the point.
0: Well, neither do I.
1: Very well. I'm going back to the car.
0: Okay. Hey, come back with my shoes and stockings. Oh, slippery. Zee. Good night, folks.
2: The Great Gildersleeve is played by Harold Perry. The show was written by Paul West, John Elliott, and Andy White, with music by Jack Meekin. Included in the cast are Walter Tetley, Mary Lee Robb, Lillian Randolph, Earl Ross, and Dick LeGrand. This is John Heaston saying good night. Be sure to listen in next Wednesday and every Wednesday for the further adventures of the Great Gildersleeve.

0: NBC.
1: The Great Gildersleeve from March 22, 1950. 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
1: 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For the majority of his nearly quarter of a century on radio, Jack Benny broadcast his program out of Hollywood. Occasionally, though, he traveled elsewhere. Led by New York City, and that's where this one is from. It features a song by the vocal group The Ink Spots, and originally aired on February 12, 1950.
13: From New York City, the Lucky Strike program, starring Jack Benny, with Mary Livingston, Phil Harris, Rochester Dynasty, and yours truly, Don Wilson.

0: Ladies and gentlemen, this is our second week in New York. So let's go out to the Acme Plaza Hotel where Jack is staying. Our little star is still in bed.
1: Boss! Boss, wake up! Mr. Benny, wake up!
2: Huh? Oh, it's you.
1: Yes, boss, it's time to get up. Come on, open your baby blue eyes and look at me.
2: There.
1: Now, here's your teeth. Smile at me.
2: I'm smiling. What time is it?
1: 4 o'clock in the afternoon.
2: 4 o'clock in the afternoon? Didn't the sun shine today?
1: I don't know. This room hasn't got a window.
2: What do you mean it hasn't got a window? Raise the shade. There, what's that?
1: A picture of Central Park by Grandma Moses.
2: Well, you could have fooled me. Yesterday, when I lifted the shade, I could have sworn it was snowing.
1: That was the plaster falling off the ceiling.
2: Oh, yeah, look at the way it drifted up against the baseboard.
1: What a hotel.
2: Rochester, you can stop laughing. This is a very nice...
3: Hey, Bender, you want it on the phone.
2: Huh?
3: You want it on the phone.
2: Hand me my robe, Rochester.
1: Here you are.
2: Okay, I'm coming. Where's the phone?
3: Right down the hall. And while you're talking, don't go tampering with a coin box.
2: I won't. Yeah, wonder who could be... Oh, here's the phone on the wall. Hello?
4: Hiya, Jackson. It's about time you answered.
2: Oh, hello, Phil. Did you have any trouble getting this hotel?
4: No, I just dialed B-O-7236 and the Nerwick answered.
2: Now, cut that out. What'd you call for, anyway?
4: Well, look, we'll soon be going back to California, and I wanted to know if it's all right with you if Alice and I stopped off at Niagara Falls for a few days. You know, that's the place to go for a honeymoon.
2: But Phil, you and Alice were married 8 years ago. Didn't you go on a honeymoon then?
4: Yeah, but this time we'd like to go without Remley.
2: Phil, you took Remley on your honeymoon?
4: Didn't know it till we got there. Somebody tied him to the back of the car.
2: Oh, well, that could happen to anybody.
4: Yeah. Hey, Jackson, what? I got to tell you about a funny coincidence. Yesterday, Alice and I were walking down the street talking about a second honeymoon, and we ran right into the man that married us.
2: Who was that?
4: Petrillo.
2: Petrillo? How could Petrillo officiate at your wedding?
4: Why not? My dues was paid up.
2: Oh, I see.
4: Well, look, I got to hang up now, Dad. I got a lot of things to do tonight. I'm going to see South Pacific.
2: South Pacific? You're going to see South Pacific?
4: Yeah.
2: Gee, how I envy you. I pulled all kinds of strings to see that show. I couldn't even get one ticket.
4: Really?
2: I tried everything.
4: Have you tried money?
2: Yes, I even washed Mary Martin's hair. Now, Phil, if you're stopping off at Niagara Falls, will you be back in Hollywood in time for my next Sunday's program?
4: Sure, I'll be there, Jackson. You know I love you.
2: Huh?
4: Your option is coming up. I wouldn't let you down.
2: Well, that's very thoughtful of you, Maestro. Goodbye.
4: So long, Clyde.
2: So long. Bye-bye, baby.
1: Who was it, boss?
2: Mr. Harris. Well, I better get dressed now. Miss Livingston said that she might... You got that dog in the next room barking again. Kept me awake half the night. Got a good mind to complain to his owner.
1: His owner lives at the Sherry Netherlands.
2: The Sherry Netherlands?
1: He only took a room here for his dog.
2: Fine thing. Imagine him putting a Cocker Spaniel in the next room.
1: They tried to give him this one, but he wanted a window.
2: Afforded, why not? Rochester, hand me my tie, will you?
1: Here you are, boys.
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4: Come in. Well, hello, Mary.
5: Hello, Jack. Hello, Rochester.
6: Hello, Miss Livingston.
4: Yeah, don't be late there, Roger.
6: Hi, Miss Livingston.
4: You know, Mary, when you said you might... Can't wait till he goes to the races. You know, Mary, when you said you'd come right over to this hotel, I wasn't sure that you would.
5: Well, I have a confession to make. I only came out here out of curiosity.
4: Oh.
5: And, Jack, this Acme Plaza certainly is different.
4: What do you mean, different?
5: Well, I walked into the lobby. I asked the clerk for your room, and he said it was six floors down.
4: All right, so you had to take the elevator.
5: Some elevator. They lowered me in a bucket.
4: Mary.
5: They got a picture of John L. Lewis in the lobby.
4: Mary.
5: And the bellboys are on a three-day week.
4: Oh, stop. Be happy you found the place. Do you have any trouble?
5: No, I was lucky. I got in a cab and said, driver, do you know where the Acme Plaza is? And he said, yes, ma'am, I used to live there when I was out of work.
4: Now, I know you just made that up.
5: No, I didn't, Jack. Say, have you got your program all set for Sunday?
4: Most of it, Mary, but I don't know what to do about a commercial. The Sportsman Quartet didn't come to New York.
6: Oh, sir, you mentioned that yesterday, so I took the liberty to ask some friends of mine to come down and audition for you.
4: Oh, thanks, Rochester. And you know, Mary, I thought that on the opening of the show, I might play my violin. I haven't done that yet in New York.
5: Oh, Jack, nobody wants to hear you play Love and Bloom.
4: Mary, I've learned a new one, Some Enchanted Evening. Wait till I get my violin and I'll play it for you.
6: Here it is, boss.
4: Thanks. Oh, Mary, this will be swell now.
5: Okay.
4: Oh, wait a minute. Wait till you hear this.

0: Well, how do you like that? Hey, listen. There's another violinist in this hotel.
1: That's the dog. He's playing at the palace this week.
0: No kidding.
2: He used to be with the Met, but he had trouble with Rudolph Bing.
0: Oh, yes, I read about that. Anyway, Mary, I'm going to play my violin in the program. It'll be very good.
2: Okay, Jack, okay. Now, how about going out and get something to eat?
0: We don't have to go out. We can eat right here.
2: Jack, you mean you want to eat here in this room?
0: Certainly. Rochester, get room service.
1: Yes, sir. I'll put a note in the bucket and tell them to lower a waiter.
0: Stop being funny. I don't care how you do it.
2: Jack, there's so many nice restaurants in town. Why don't we go out?
0: Mary, they have very fine food here. There's nothing wrong with this hotel. Maybe a little out of the way. What was that?
3: Well, hello, Jack. Hello, Mary.
2: Hello, Don.
0: Don, I didn't expect to see you. How'd you know where I live?
3: Well, I didn't. I was walking along the street and fell down an open manhole. Gosh, what a beautiful view of Central Park. Ouch!
0: Don, what happened?
3: I tried to stick my head out the window.
2: Look, Jack, it's snowing.
0: Yeah. Well, that must be the waiter now. Come in.
4: Mr. Benny?
0: Yes?
4: Rochester told us to drop by. He said you were looking for a singing group.
0: Oh, yes, yes. Come on in, fellas. It was nice of you boys to come over. What do you call yourselves?
4: The Ink Spots.
0: The Ink Spots. Well, boys, I'm glad you're here. Rochester told me you had an idea for a number that could be used on my program.
4: Yes, sir. We took our theme song and made a special arrangement just for you.
0: Oh, how nice. Could I hear it now?
4: Yes, sir.
0: Well, sit down, Mary. Don. Come on, fellas. Let's have it.
4: If I didn't care more than words can say,

Honey child, if I didn't care, if I didn't care what I smoked, baby, I'd smoke any kind of a cigarette. But I do care, honey child. That's why I always smoke Lucky Strikes. I smoke Luckies because they're so round, so firm, so fully packed, so free and easy on the jaw. And another thing, baby, there's never a rough puff in a Lucky. Lucky Strikes.

0: That was really wonderful, boys. Absolutely wonderful. And rehearsal is tomorrow at 11 o'clock.
1: Thank you, Mr. Benny. We'll be there. Goodbye.
0: So long.
2: Wrapping up with the Ink Spot's creative take on the song, If I Didn't Care. That was the first half of the Jack Benny program from February 12th of 1950. We'll have the rest of that one at the beginning of our next show. The tune, If I Didn't Care, was written by prolific songwriter Jack Lawrence. Well, shortly after World War II, he wrote a song named for the young daughter of his attorney, Lee Eastman. The title of that tune was Linda. That Linda later became famous in her own right. I'll explain and then wrap up when radio was right after this break.
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5: Welcome back. Before the break, I mentioned that prolific songwriter Jack Lawrence wrote a tune in 1946 named for the young daughter of his attorney, Lee Eastman. The song was Linda. The then 5-year-old Linda Eastman grew up and married a Beatle, Paul McCartney. Linda had an impressive career of her own as a photographer, animal rights activist, and musician alongside husband Paul in the supergroup Wings. She was also the mother of 4 children, daughter Heather from her first marriage, and 3 with McCartney, daughter Mary, daughter Stella, and son Jay.
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7: From ABC News, I'm Wayne Cabot. Late word, Israel is attacking Iran. The IDF says its Air Force struck military targets in western and central Iran a short time ago. Tehran, Isfahan. Israel is retaliating after Iran fired into Israel earlier today.
8: The IDF saying it intercepted all 10 Iranian missiles, and there are no reports anyone was killed or injured in the attack. Iran retaliating against Israeli strikes earlier today on the Lebanese capital, Beirut. The IDF saying it targeted Iranian-backed Hezbollah in the south of the city just hours after the militant group fired projectiles into northern Israel.
7: That report from Israel, ABC's Tom Sufi Burridge in Jerusalem. The Iranian foreign ministry explains the strikes this way, says there have been multiple ceasefire violations by Israel and the U.S. Iran said that if Israel were to hit back, it would hit even harder. Hard to say where or how this stops, but President Trump says he's told both sides to stand down. Ukraine President Zelensky is asking Americans not to forget about the suffering in his country, telling Sky News.
9: I understand with all the challenges in the Middle East, but this is the biggest war during these 80 years, the biggest in Europe.
7: So many losses, human lives. Zelensky saying that we need to stop it now. Ukraine has been holding the line against Russia, even making gains lately and attacking inside Russia, hoping to force Vladimir Putin into ending his more than 4-year-long war. Big news tonight out of Los Angeles. The mayor's race just changed with Democrat Nithya Raman pulling ahead of Spencer Pratt, the Republican endorsed by President Trump. Primary night, Pratt had a 9-point lead. As if winning a Pulitzer wasn't enough, Liberation, about a consciousness-raising women's group in the 70s, wins the Tony for Best New Play. 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
10: This report is sponsored by IBM. As AI transforms how work gets done, a new IBM CEO study finds success will depend on how quickly organizations redesign their workforce. CEOs agree, people are the priority. 83% of CEOs say AI success depends more on people's adoption than the technology. But many organizations are still struggling to redesign roles, build new skills, and rethink how teams collaborate. This gap is already showing up in the workplace. CEOs say only 25% of employees are using AI as part of their jobs, even though 86% believe their workforce have the skills to collaborate with AI. Looking ahead, CEOs expect the impact on jobs to accelerate. By 2028, 29% of employees may need reskilling for different roles, while 59% will likely require upskilling to perform their current roles more effectively. The findings suggest the real challenge isn't just adopting AI, it's aligning jobs, skills, and ways of working with the speed of AI transformation. To learn more, visit ibm.com/IBV.
7: There are fears right now of a possible tsunami. After a very strong earthquake just rocked the Philippines, magnitude 8.2, worst-case scenario, 10-foot waves for some of the coasts of Indonesia and Malaysia. A search continues right now for the shooters who wounded 12 people at a music festival in Toledo. Police Lieutenant Dan Gerken says they need help.
11: Talk to your kids. There's kids out there that probably know more than all of us standing here, right? So if they can help us out, that'd be great.
7: He'd like them to look through their phones and photos to see if there's something that could help the investigators identify the suspects. There were two shooters who they think were shooting at each other. Mass shootings like that one are increasingly common. They're up 25% from last year at this time in this country. Overall, crime and murders are down or near historic lows across the country. A21 is a company that makes and markets high-end liquor, and its COO, Rob Koch, is trying to figure out who conned their way into stealing $500,000 of his good bourbon from a warehouse in Philadelphia.
12: They showed up at American Supply's warehouse. They said, hey, we're here for a pickup for A21, and it's 18 pallets of stuff. They didn't really know what it was.
7: 11,000 bottles of Noble Oak bourbon gone. He says the warehouse didn't follow the usual protocols. I'm Wayne Cabot, ABC News.
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5: I'm Greg Bell, and we begin this time with the second half of a New York City-based episode of the Jack Benny program. And then we shift to the private eyes as Dick Powell voices

0: his pre-Richard Diamond detective character by the name of Richard Rogue. At the end of our previous show, we indeed were in the midst of a Benny broadcast, and in a few minutes it will feature a parody of the Fred Allen Show. This originally played back on February 12, 1950.
1: What else have you planned for the show?
2: Well, as I was telling Mary, I think that I ought... Oh, that must be the waiter. Come in.
3: Room service.
2: Oh, yes, yes. Come in, waiter. Mary, what do you want to eat?
4: Oh, I don't know. Waiter, let me see that menu.
3: Here you are, kid.
2: Yeah, Mary, let me look at it. Now, let's see. Beef stew, wieners and sauerkraut, goulash, spaghetti and meatballs, porterhouse steak. Say, that's reasonable for a porterhouse.
3: That's the old price. We had to raise it.
2: Oh. How much is it now?
3: 45 cents.
2: Wow.
4: Jack.
2: Huh?
4: Can't we go somewhere else?
2: Don't worry about it, Mary. The food is fine here.
4: Oh, all right. Waiter, have you any lamb chops?
3: Yes, ma'am.
1: I'll have that, too.
2: Waiter, we'll all have lamb chops.
3: Yes, sir. Would you mind saving the bones for the guests in the next room?
4: What?
3: He always likes something to eat after his last show.
2: Never mind, waiter. Go get the food.
1: Oh, say, Jack, you started to tell me something about the program.
2: Oh, yes, Don. Now, look at it. Well, I was planning to play my violin. And then after the commercial, I thought we would do Allen's Alley.
4: Allen's Alley?
2: Yes, Mary, look. You see, Fred Allen has been off the air for nearly a year, and as long as we're here in New York, I thought it'd be a nice touch to bring back those wonderful people who lived in Allen's Alley.
1: Oh, that's a swell idea, Jack.
2: I'm glad you like it, Don, because I've already hired Kenny Delmar, Parker Fenley, Peter Donald.
4: Well, so who's going to play the part of Fred Allen?
2: I am, Mary, and you'll be Portland.
4: But, Jack, do you think we can play those parts?
2: Certainly, Mary. Look, here's exactly how it'll go on the program. Now, first, I'll put a clothespin on my nose like this. Now, wait till I fix it here. On the nose.
5: I have to sound like... Wait a minute. And then you say...
4: Oh, Mr. Allen! Mr. Allen!
5: Well, Portland, gee... Well, Portland, I see you're reading the newspaper. What's new?
4: Well, here's an interesting item in the personal column.
5: A personal ad? Read it to me.
4: Here it is. Two handsome young men with sniffles would like to meet two attractive young ladies with fever. Object to share four-way cold tablets.
5: Gad, what romance. Come on, Portland, let's go down to Allen's Alley.
4: And what is your question tonight?
5: My question tonight is, do you think television will replace radio?
4: Shall we go?
5: As the man said when he stepped on his bathroom scales, I'm on my way. Well, things look kind of quiet here in Allen's Alley, but I think Senator Claghorn is home. I can smell the aroma of poached possum. I'll knock on his door.
6: Somebody say somebody pizzicatoed my pie.
5: Yes, Senator.
6: Speak up. Don't stand there spinning your pivot tooth. It makes me dizzy.
5: Well, Senator,
6: get to the point, son. I'm busier than a bubble dancer with a slow leak.
5: All right, Senator, but
6: I... Make it fast, son. I'm packing. Leaving for Florida, that is.
5: Oh, is this your first trip?
6: Son, I've spent so much time down in Florida, people think I'm Mayor O'Dwyer.
5: Now, look.
6: That's a joke, son.
5: I know.
6: Well, you ain't laughing. and when you hear a joke, you're supposed to yuck it up.
5: All

0: All right. Now, look, Senator, I have a question I'd like to ask you. Do you think television will ever replace radio?
1: Well, I don't know about that, son, but I do know that television will play a big part in the next presidential election.
0: What do you mean, Senator?
1: Well, now, there won't be any campaign speeches in 1952. For the Democrats, Margaret will sing, and little old Harry will play the piano.
0: I see.
1: Yeah, and the Republican... The Republicans, they're going to make a song and dance team out of Taft and Hartley.
0: Well, Senator, if television will play such a big part, who do you think will win the next election?
1: Milton Berle. So long, sir. So long.
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6: Hi, the senator is a windy one. I'll pick up my hat and go next door. I wonder if Titus Moody is in.
7: Howdy, bub.
6: Well. Say, Titus. Say, Titus, what's the matter? You look like you've been crying.
7: All night long.
6: Crying all through the night? What's wrong?
7: Oh, my friend Lem Hawkins. He up and died.
6: Oh, that's a shame. When did Lem die?
7: Last spring.
6: Wait a minute, Mr. Moody. How come you're crying now if Lem went last spring?
7: He died during the planting season. I was too busy then.
6: No. How old was Lem?
7: 97.
6: Died of old age, eh?
7: No, it was an accident.
6: An accident?
7: Yeah. He worked over at the maple syrup factory.
6: Yes?
7: One day he slipped, fell into a vat of maple syrup, sweetened himself to death.
6: No.
7: Yep. That was last spring. They're still fighting the ants off his grave.
6: Well, Mr. Moody, enough about the saccharine Mr. Hawkins. I'd like to ask you a question.
7: Make it fast, bub. I got to go slop the hogs.
6: Mr. Moody, do you think television will replace radio?
7: Why, no. The farmers, they'll never go for television.
6: Why not?
7: Well, sir, I bought a television set myself, put it in the hen house to step up egg production.
6: And did it work?
7: Well, first I tuned in the wrestling matches for them. That didn't do any good.
6: It didn't?
7: No. When Gorgeous George come on, the hens would just sit there and pant.
6: Uh-huh.
7: Then I tuned in Faye Emerson.
6: Yes?
7: I'd just sit there and pant.
6: I see.
7: Finally, I found the program that made the hens lay eggs. Hopalong Cassidy.
6: How did Hoppy make those hens produce?
7: Well, sir, every time Hoppy shot his gun, they'd lay an egg.
6: No.
7: Yep. It was a pleasure to watch Hoppy in a six-reeler. Him a-shooting and them a-laying.
6: So now you're prosperous.
7: Well, no. I would have been, but in one picture, Hoppy double-crossed me.
6: Hoppy double-crossed you? How?
7: Well, he pulled out a machine gun. All my hens dropped dead trying.
6: Well, I wonder who I'll find in this next house. Jack Cassidy.
7: you'll be... It's good to see you again.
6: The same to you, Ajax. But wait, you have a black eye.
7: I have, me boy. It is a badge of honor I acquired last night during a fracas at Kerrigan's Cozy Corner.
6: You mean you were in a fight? Tell me what happened.
7: I will. Last night, you see, I entered Kerrigan's Cozy Corner, a peaceful man, with nothing on me mind but the delights of a tall foaming glass of beer.
6: Yeah?
7: So I ordered me beer, you see. And over comes Kerrigan and questions me credit.
6: I see.
7: Well, when Kerrigan cast aspersions on me credit, we exchanged a few words. Then we exchanged a few blows. And Kerrigan started hitting me over the head with a bottle of Four Roses.
6: And what happened next?
7: He switched to Calvert.
6: Well, Ajax, the question I'd like to ask you tonight is, do you think television will replace radio?
7: Well, now, me boy, that's a hard question to answer. You see, in my house, we have both a television set and a radio.
6: I see. And what do you listen to most?
7: My wife. Goodbye to you, boy.
6: That brings us to the last little house in Allen's Alley. I wonder who we'll find here.
8: Hello, Mr. Allen.
6: Why, Mr. Kitko. Tell me, Mr. Kitzel, what are you doing here in New York?
8: Well, Mr. Allen, last week in Hollywood, I was walking down Sunset Boulevard, and as I passed a radio station, a man with a hook dragged me into a quiz program.
6: A quiz program?
8: Yeah, they asked me questions, I gave them answers, and the next thing I know, I'm spending two glorious weeks in the Bronx.
6: Well, that's wonderful. Tell me, Mr. Kitzel, are you having a good time?
8: Mr. Allen, every night a different show.
6: Really? What shows have you seen since you've been here?
8: Oh, I saw The Rat Race, Death of a Salesman, Miss Liberty, and last night I saw Max's Little Darling.
6: You mean Texas, little darling.
8: No, Max's little darling. I had dinner with my brother Max's wife.
6: Oh.
8: Some little darling. She weighs 240 pounds.
6: 240 pounds?
8: On the present rate of exchange.
6: Well, getting back to the original question, I'd like to ask your honest opinion. Do you think television will replace radio?
8: For this, I'm in no position to venture an opinion.
6: You're not, eh?
8: No. I'll admit that I didn't rush out to buy one. Being very practical, I listened first to what people were saying about it, whether they were making them good enough and whether it was worth the investment. And after debating to myself pro and con, I finally decided it was here to stay, so last week I went out and bought one.
6: A television set?
8: No, a radio.
6: Gad, what a display of confidence. Well, that's all I wanted to know. Goodbye, Mr. Kitzel.
8: Goodbye, Mr. Benny.
6: What?
8: With those blue eyes, you didn't fool me for 1 second.
6: Well, thank you. So, you see, Mary, it'll be a cinch to do Allen's Alley on the program.
2: 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I'm Greg Bell, and next on Wynn Radio was Detective Time, as Dick Powell stars in Rogues Gallery. 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

0: high-heel-booted fraternity known as the San Fernando Valley Ranchers. Ranchers.
1: Yes, sir.
0: The San Fernando Valley has ranches that are thicker than any place in the world. There are at least two on every acre. Well, anyway, I was driving around out there this Sunday evening. It was swimming weather. And I happened to remember that my friend Joe Dale had a half-acre spread in the neighborhood with a quarter-acre swimming pool. So I stopped at the Antlers on the gate, rang the ship's bell hanging there, but nobody answered. I thought maybe Joe was in the pool in the rear, so I opened the door and walked in. Then I felt like walking out again, because I saw Joe Dale lying there, making a red stain on the white living room rug. Very defunct. I walked over to him and gazed down at him. Then I heard the footsteps behind me and did a half turn in time to see oblivion whistling down on my head. Oh. Everything went red, white, and blue. And I was whirling like a top. Oh, it made me dizzy whirling like that. I couldn't stand the shrieking of the wind as it whistled past my ears. I concentrated on stopping so hard that I could hear my teeth gritting. But no go. Then I thought of Ugor. And suddenly I heard his pleasant voice.
2: Hello, sheepy. Welcome home to Cloudy.
0: Oh, my head.
3: Funny looking, ain't he?
0: Ugor, who is this ancient feather merchant with you?
2: Well, Rogi, I warned you. This is her father.
0: You mean the little dame's father?
3: Is he talking about my daughter?
2: Yes, sir.
0: What's he doing with that gun? He couldn't pull the trigger with a tractor.
2: Well, you see, Chiefy...
3: You're the young whippersnapper who's advising Ugor here. Not to marry my daughter, huh? Well, let me tell you something.
0: Oh, shut up. I don't feel good.
2: Rogi, you're making things tough for me. Her father has a gun.
3: I'm not going to stand for much more fooling around, you girl.
0: Oh, make him stop talking. His voice sounds like a grindstone on a grindstone.
3: Now, looky here, young fella. I'm a gentleman of the old school, and if my daughter is half-witted enough to want to marry this good-for-nothing you got...
0: Oh, no. I'm not going to let my alter ego get married. Ugor can't get married.
2: Oh, that's a mighty selfish way of looking at things, Rogi.
0: Oh, look, my head. I don't feel good. I came up here for a rest.
3: Now, we're going to have a serious talk, Mr. Rogi. My daughter's happiness is a mighty important thing to me.
0: Oh, shut up. I can't stand that silly voice of yours.
2: But he's right, Rogi. You can't stand in the way of our happiness. It's not fair. It's only normal to want to get married.
3: Now, look at it from our point of view, Mr. Rogi. Here's a couple of...
0: I can't stand it. I'm getting out of here.
2: Grab him!
3: Come back here.
0: When I came to, I was looking right in Joe Dale's face, which was inches from mine. The inside of my head was still whirling and clanking like a washing machine, but it didn't take me long to get back up to date. I remembered I had dropped in at Joe Dale's house for a quick swim and found Joe stretched out on the living room floor, shot. Then I remembered that swishing sound, which always means another bump on my head. And now my feet felt like they were in diver's shoes as I got up and looked the situation over. The murder gun was lying there by the side of Joe's body, and there was a billfold on the floor by the door. Being the kind of a guy I am, I picked up the billfold first. It was Joe Dale's, and I put it in my pocket. Then I took my handkerchief and carefully picked up the gun. I was bending over Joe,

0: one hand when I heard a voice behind me.
1: Joe! Joe!
0: A beautiful dame had walked in on me and caught me bending over the corpse, gun in hand. She fainted. I ran over to her. Hey, hey, come out of it, lady. Lady, hey, come on. Oh, come on. Oh, Lord, everything happens to me. Come on, come out of it. Open your eyes. But she didn't. And while I was working on her, a man showed up at the open door. He took one look at the tableau and dived for the murder gun, which I had dropped. He pointed the gun at my third vest button and said,
2: "Just stay right where you are. I know how to shoot this thing, and I'm holding you for the police. Your partner got away, but I'll
0: look,
2: see...
0: Look, mister, look, I am the police. I
2: know who you are. You're Richard Rowe, the private investigator. You've been mixed up in plenty of shady deals before. What did you do to my wife?
0: Is this your wife?
2: Yes. What's the matter with her?
0: Well, she came in, saw Joe Dale's body, and fainted.
1: Barry, is that you?
2: Yes, dear. Now, don't worry. I'm here, and I'll take care of you.
1: This man, he was standing over Joe's body with a gun in his hand when I came in. He's a killer, Barry. Be careful.
2: Don't worry, dear. I have him covered. Stay right there, Rogue. I'm a nervous man. I advise you not to move while I'm phoning the police.

0: I couldn't very well blame Perry Stevens or his wife for thinking I just put the kiss of death on Joe Dale. Mrs. Stevens came in and saw me bending over the body with a murder gun in my hand, promptly fainted. And so when Perry arrived, the floor was cluttered with bodies, and I was the only stranger. He picked up the killer's gun and held me at the point of it until the cops arrived. Lieutenant Urban of Homicide was in charge, as usual. He seemed a little bit discouraged with me.
1: Well, Rogie, what's your story?
0: Urban, it's a simple one. I just dropped in here to take a swim and found Joe Dale dead.
1: Why didn't you report the murder to Homicide?
0: I didn't have a chance. The killer was hiding here in the room. He slapped me silly and escaped while I was out. How do you think I got this cut on my head, shaving?
1: I never know about you.
2: There were two of them, Lieutenant. I saw one of them run out from behind this house. A big man, red-haired, rough. This man here, this Richard Rogue, had an accomplice.
3: When I came in, Mr. Rogue was bending over the body with a gun. That gun in his hand. I almost caught him in the act.
1: How about it, Rogie?
0: Well, I was bending over the body all right. I'd just come to. I was checking up.
1: Why didn't you call Homicide when you came to?
0: I was going to, Urban, but this dame here walked in on me, screamed, fainted.
3: I demanded to arrest this man.
0: Oh, wait a minute. What were you doing here?
3: I came over to...
2: Joe was an old friend. We just came over to take him to dinner. Don't try to implicate a couple of law-abiding people in your crime.
0: You and your wife came together?
2: Of course.
0: Then how come she came in ahead of you?
2: I hesitated when I saw that man run out from behind the house. Lieutenant, do I have to stand here and let this murderer cross-question me?
1: Mrs. Stevens, you and your husband came here together?
3: Yes. We had a dinner date with Joe.
1: Did you see this man run away from the house?
3: No, I came right straight inside.
1: Okay. Look, Rogie, you'd better come down to headquarters with me right now. We've got some talking to do.
0: Urban, I'll be down in an hour. I want to go to the emergency hospital and have my head put back on. I gotta go home and get a suit without these red polka dots. Then I'll be down.
2: I demand that you put Rogue under arrest, Lieutenant.
1: Now, take it easy, Mr. Stevens. I've had a little more experience with this sort of thing than you have. See you in an hour, Rogie. Be there.
0: That gash on my head had cost me a lot of blood, and I was a little woozy as I left the ex-residence of the late Joe Dale. I drove turtle speed to the emergency hospital, where the doc made a few insulting remarks about me getting scars on the scars on my poor head. And then I went home. I walked in the door, and an arm went around my throat. A crooked elbow squeezed my Adam's apple until I choked. I felt a hand sneak into my inside breast pocket and lift that wallet I'd picked up on the floor beside Joe Dale's body. The elbow squeezed a little tighter, and I had a horrifying sensation of bursting lungs. And then the elbow released me, and I fell to the floor, to the accompaniment of departing footsteps. I was still lying there when Urban walked in through the open door.
1: I got worried about you when you didn't show up, Rogie. What happened?
0: I guess I just got faint and flopped over here. I lost a lot of blood, you know.
1: Better take care of yourself, Rogie. I don't want to lose you. Feel like talking?
0: Oh, sure, but I don't know anything to talk about.
1: Maybe you'd like to talk about a murder.
0: Well, and tell me, did you get a line on that red-headed guy that was seen leaving Joe's house?
1: I've got a description out on him. Nothing's happened yet.
0: How about Mr. and Mrs. Stevens? Check up on them?
1: Yeah. Stevens is the personnel director for an airplane company. Pays his bills promptly, has money in the bank, lives within his income. And he's been a friend of Joe Dale since college days. They're clean. That leaves you and a big red-headed guy in the finals. One of you killed Joe Dale. I don't think you did it, but I could get an indictment against you in 20 minutes with the evidence I have.
0: No, but I didn't kill him. I didn't like him well enough. Well, I guess it's up to me to find the big red-headed guy, huh? You check the gun?
1: No soap. The number was filed off, and the only fingerprints on it were Stevens. And they got on it when he was holding you.
0: Yeah, I was there when it happened, remember? Oh, brother, do I feel weary. Well, there's one thing I'll swear to. Mrs. Stevens was not expecting to find Dale murdered. She really went out like a butler on Thursday night.
1: You know, Rogie, I'm a cop. And the fact that you and I understand each other doesn't make any difference to the commissioner.
0: Yeah, I know.
1: Joe Dale was a pretty prominent character. Lots of connections. Now, the commissioner expects a quick pinch, and with our friends, the Stevens, down there at City Hall, swearing that they saw you standing over the body with a practically smoking gun in your hand, well, it looks like it's going to be you I put the arm on.
2: Oh, but you know I didn't kill him, Urban. Why would I want to kill a guy like that
1: for? Yes, I know you didn't kill him, but the newspapers are on the old man. He's on the chief, and the chief's on me. I'm going to have to pinch you, Rogie.
2: You're a great pal, Urban. But look, if you pinch me, they'll never get a conviction. You know that you can't get a conviction without a motive.
1: I know that, but you've made a lot of enemies around headquarters, Rogie. They see a chance to give you a bad time, and they don't want to miss it. You can see the spot I'm in.
2: Yeah. Now, look, Urban. Give me 24 hours to get the guy that pulled the boom on, Joe Dale. Just 24 hours, and I'll have him for you.
1: Oh, that's whistling in the dark, Rogie.
2: Yeah, with a 10 whistle. But just give me a chance at it anyway. Maybe I'll be lucky.
1: Okay. It'll probably put me back on a beat, but I'll play along with you. You've got 24 hours, Rogue. Then, don't make me come after you. Come in and give yourself up.
4: The deal?
2: Yeah, the deal. You're a good cop, Urban. I know you're sticking your neck out like a turtle at feeding time, and believe me, I won't let you down.
1: Okay, Rogue, I'll get out. Better get some sleep.
2: You look awful. I can't afford the luxury of sleeping. I got work to do.
1: Okay, Rogue, call me if you need me. I'll be around. Lots of luck. You'll need it.
2: Hello?
5: Hello. Is Lieutenant Urban there?
2: Just a minute. Hey, Urban.
1: Yeah? For me?
2: Yeah. He'll be right here. Hang on. Mighty excited little man on the other end of this.
1: Yeah? Hello. Urban speaking.
5: Lieutenant Urban, this is Perry Stevens.
1: Yeah, what do you want?
5: That man, that red-headed man that I saw running away from Joe's house this afternoon.
1: Yes.
5: He came here tonight to my house.
1: What did you do?
5: He came here to kill me, but I shot him. He's dead. Please come out at once.
1: I'll be right there. Now, don't move a thing till I get there. Come on, Rogie.
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10: Well, this puts that eight ball I was behind clear over the corner pocket, doesn't it, Urban?
11: Yeah, looks like Stevens wrapped his case up for us.
10: And that makes me very happy. Oh, I wasn't looking forward to sweating it out in a jail of yours. Oh, I didn't have anything against that red-headed guy, but I'm never going to miss him.
11: Well, takes me off the spot, too, you know.
10: Yeah, well, you don't have to be a hero in my corner. Oh, well, all's well that ends well, to coin a phrase.
11: It's right down this next block here.
10: Huh? Yeah. Stevens must have a lot of cabbage, big houses in this neighborhood.
11: Yeah, I checked that. The wife's got money. Oh, there it is, that two-story white shop. There's the precinct prowl car in front. The boys are on the job.
10: Well, let's get with it.
12: Good evening, Lieutenant.
11: Hello, Bauer. Medical examiner here yet?
12: No, not yet. Precinct boys just got here.
11: Thanks. Come on, Rogie.
10: Wow, this is quite a layout. Wife's got dough, huh?
11: Yeah, and Uncle left her plenty about a year ago.
10: Makes it nice for Perry.
11: Oh, what a mind.
10: Yeah, you know, someday Betty Callahan and I are going to have a chicken ranch out here in this valley.
11: Look, we're investigating a murder. That's serious business.
13: All right, Charlie, take it.
11: Hello, boys. Where is he?
12: Right in there, Lieutenant.
11: Thanks.
14: Well, Lieutenant, it's about time you were getting here.
11: We came as fast as we could, Stevens. Now, suppose you tell me what happened.
14: I'll be glad to. My wife and I got home tonight.
11: Where is your wife?
14: Is he any right to question me in that tone of voice, Lieutenant?
11: Where is your wife?
14: Why, the shock was too much for her. She's upstairs.
11: Don't blame her. She's had enough for today. Come on, what happened? You got him with that shotgun, eh?
14: Yes. I was frightened, terribly frightened, and as soon as I came home, I got my shotgun. I hunt a little, you know, and I put it here beside my chair. It was just a hunch.
11: Yeah?
14: The doorbell rang. My wife answered the door. We thought it was a neighbor. This red-headed man walked in. I recognized him at once. He was the man I'd seen run away from Joe's house. He had a gun. He was going to kill me. I suppose because I was the only eyewitness to the crime.
10: Well, that makes sense.
14: It certainly does. It's the truth. He turned to talk to my wife. I saw my chance. I shot him. There he is, your murderer. I've never seen anybody killed before.
11: Well, he's sure dead.
10: Yeah? Ever seen him before?
11: No, not that I know of. Hey, what are you doing, Rogie?
10: Oh, I'm just trying to get some identification on the guy, that's all. A little shakedown. I thought... Uh-oh.
11: What's the matter?
10: Oh, an alligator billfold.

0: I didn't expect to see one on this guy. And hey, hey, Urban, this is Joe Dale's billfold. And it's full of dough. Yeah, let's see. Yeah, several hundred bucks in it.
1: Yeah, that's the final piece of evidence.
0: Mm-hmm. I'll take care of it.
1: Well, there's the medical examiner, and the newspapers are about due to arrive. You've done a good night's work, Mr. Stevens. I want to thank you.
2: I'm not a man of violence. I'll never be able to forget this night.
0: There was something about that wallet that was as strange as a bride in black. Other identification on the body pegged the redhead as one Tom Church, recently of the Navy, now a resident of the Crane Hotel. I watched for my chance to give Urban and his minions the slip and faded away. I went to police headquarters and charged into the identification bureau on a dead run. I handed the sergeant in charge the wallet and asked him to dust it for fingerprints. Then I waited. When the sergeant came back, his jaw was stuck out like the business end of a snowplow, and there were icicles in his voice.
3: What's the deal, Rogie?
0: What's the matter with you? All I ask you to do is to give me the identification on the fingerprints you found on the billfold.
3: Yeah. Do you know whose prints I found, you wise private creep, do you? Yours. Only yours.

0: Now back to Dick Powell as Private Investigator Richard Rogue in Rogue's Gallery.
1: The news that the only fingerprints on that billfold were mine turned on the floodlights. And one of my hunches picked up a hammer and started pounding against my skull. I left the billfold there for Urban and took off for the Crane Hotel to check up on the red-headed guy named Tom Church. The hotel was a fourth-class flea bag on Main Street. The clerk took a look at my buzzer and answered my questions. That's right, Shorty. I'm the law. And I want some answers. Now tell me, how long has Tom Church been registered here?
2: Tom Church, 3 days. He came in 3 days ago.
1: All right. Now let me see his phone calls.
2: Oh, we don't give out phone
1: calls. Now don't lip me. Give them to me before I jump over that counter and stand on you while I pick them up.
2: Oh, okay. You look like just the kind of guy that could do it. I'll get them for you.
1: I checked the phone calls and found one of them had a message that was going to ring somebody's number for the surprise party. I thanked the clerk and drove to the valley. The pre-dawn gray made way for the sunshine just as I walked up the front walk at Dale's house. An elderly man walked around the next ranch, pushing a lawnmower.
3: Hey, are you a policeman?
1: That's right, yes.
3: A horrible thing, that murder yesterday. Did they get the killer yet?
1: Well, I think so. Yeah. Were you home yesterday afternoon at the time of the killing?
3: Yeah, I wasn't paying much attention, you know. I heard the shot, but I thought it was a backfire,
1: Look, old-timer, I want you to tell me everything you saw and heard after that shot, will you?
3: Well, you see, I was sitting in my living room reading the evening paper, you know, and I saw you drive up. You sure you're a policeman, mister?
1: Why, yes, of course.
3: Yes, well, I'd like to see your credentials. You know, you were the first man I saw enter there.
1: All right, here's the dope on me. Here, the sheriff's office loves me. There it is. Satisfied?
3: Yes. I've heard of you, Mr. Rogue. Well, after you drove up, the lady arrived and...

0: What do you want, Mr. Rogue?
1: Mrs. Stevens, I'm coming in. I want to talk with you.
0: No, come back later.
1: I'm sorry. Go on in and sit down.
0: What do you want?
1: Some answers. Sit down. Now, where's your husband?
0: Asleep. Nothing ever wakens him.
1: All right, let's get right to it, huh? What were you to Joe Dale?
0: I don't know what you mean.
1: Mrs. Stevens, you've been seeing Joe a lot, haven't you? Now, don't bother lying. I've got witnesses. You and Joe Dale were better friends than your husband knew, weren't you?
0: Well, no. I used to meet Joe once in a while to talk over investments he was making for me.
1: Uh-huh. At his house, in the afternoons, usually, huh?
0: Yes.
1: Mrs. Stevens, your husband killed Joe Dale. You lied when you said that the two of you had a dinner date with Joe last night. I just talked to your husband's secretary. He was supposed to be in San Francisco yesterday.
0: No.
1: Yes. But instead, he went out in the valley and killed Dale. I practically surprised him in the act. He got panicky, knocked me out, and ran.
0: No, he didn't. He didn't.
1: I can prove what I'm saying, Mrs. Stevens. You came up in your car alone. Your husband came up in a cab a few minutes later. He had to get back in to get that wallet and the gun to make the murder look like a robbery. And he picked the gun up so there'd be a reason for his fingerprints on it. Then he went to my apartment and collected the wallet after choking me half to death. Are you with him then?
0: You're just making this up. You can't prove it.
2: Mart! Don't say any more.
1: It's a little late for that, Stevens. You've bungled the job all the way through. And you won't be needing that gun.
0: Harry, don't. Don't shoot.
1: Give me that gun, Stevens. You'd be crazy to get in a shooting contest with me.
2: You stay right where you are, Rogue. I'm not afraid to shoot. Marge, they can't make you appear against me. That's the law. If you stay with me...
1: I'm coming after that gun, Stevens.
2: You stay where you are, Rogue. Marge, stop looking at me like that. Nobody knows anything about what I did, but Rogue and...
0: No. No, Perry. You killed them. And I'm glad to get rid of you.
2: You... Marge, you can't. Don't sell me out.
0: I've been frightened to death ever since I've married to you. Take that gun away from him, Rogue. Take it away from him.
1: Give me the gun, Stephen.
2: Get away from me, Rogue. Marge, you're going back on me. You can't do that, Marge. We're in this thing together.
1: Let me have that gun, Stephen.
2: I should have shot you instead of him.
1: Give me that gun or I'll break your arm off. Give it to me. Okay, Stevens. This is the end of Easy Street for you. Well, that finished that case. Stevens went to the gas chamber on Marge's testimony, and Marge is still in prison on an accessory rap. The red-headed kid, Tom Church, was an innocent victim. He'd been interviewed by Stevens for a job the day before. Stevens knew he had no relatives, no connections, so he decided to frame him for the murder of Joe Dale. He described Church to the police, then called him at his hotel and asked him to come to Stevens' home for an interview about a job. If Church had been in when the call came, I might have muffed the case. But he was out, and Stevens left his number for a callback. That was luck, I guess, but I don't know. I think I would have solved the case anyway. Of course, I didn't make a dime out of it. Oh, well, money can't buy happiness. But it can buy a lot of things that make unhappiness pleasant, can't it? Oh, you know what I mean. This is Dick Powell again, ladies and gentlemen. Hope you enjoyed our story tonight. Ray Buffum wrote it. Leith Stevens composed and conducted the music. And Dee Engelbach produced and directed. Next week, we have a story for you about a missing witness, a worried rogue, and an ambush that failed. Be with us then, will you? Thanks for listening, and now here's Jim Doyle.
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4: Rogue's Gallery from June 13th, 1946. 3 years later, Dick Powell moved over to play radio's detective Richard Diamond. 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I'll name him, then wrap up when radio was right after this.

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5: Welcome back. Before the break, we were talking about the 1950s television version of Richard Diamond, Private Detective. 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I'm Greg Bell, and we're done this time around, but hey, remember to visit us at the website. 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
7: From ABC News, I'm Wayne Cabot. The war just took a turn. Israel launching airstrikes into Iran. Explosions heard in Isfahan, Tabriz, Tehran. The attacks are in retaliation for Iran's missile attack on Israel. The first missile attack since the ceasefire by Iran. All 10 missiles were intercepted. Representative Mike McCall, Republican on ABC's This Week.
8: I think that honestly, that the Iranians are dragging this out. They want to drag this out closer to the midterm elections. I don't think they're negotiating in good faith.
7: The war drags on as the world turns to sport. Some members of Iran's World Cup entourage still waiting for U.S. visas before this week's games in Los Angeles. And speaking of L.A., the mayoral election just took a major turn. L.A. City Council member Nithya Raman has overtaken Spencer Pratt by about 3,000 votes, erasing Pratt's primary night edge of 9%. ABC's Selena Wang says President Trump is claiming the delay in counting votes is evidence of fraud.
9: Trump peddles an unsubstantiated claim that last week's California elections are rigged because after 4 days, the state isn't even close to finishing the count.
10: Do you have evidence to support
11: that? All I have to do is look.
10: That's not evidence.
11: And I listen to people, and let's see what happens.
10: But, sir, that's not evidence.
9: The Trump Justice Department now sending in a federal prosecutor to investigate voter fraud allegations in California.
7: And in Maine, Senate hopeful Graham Plattner faced voters at a town hall, the primary coming up on Tuesday. Plattner telling the crowd, "We need to fight unchecked power."
12: The United States Senate, I believe, needs to be a place of challenging the power of the court. And we need to be a lot more creative about how we wield power when we have it.
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13: This report is sponsored by IBM. As AI transforms how work gets done, a new IBM CEO study finds success will depend on how quickly organizations redesign their workforce. CEOs agree people are the priority. 83% of CEOs say AI success depends more on people's adoption than the technology. But many organizations are still struggling to redesign roles, build new skills, and rethink how teams collaborate. This gap is already showing up in the workplace. CEOs say only 25% of employees are using AI as part of their jobs, even though 86% believe their workforce have the skills to collaborate with AI. Looking ahead, CEOs expect the impact on jobs to accelerate. By 2028, 29% of employees may need reskilling for different roles, while 59% will likely require upskilling to perform their current roles more effectively. The findings suggest the real challenge isn't just adopting AI, it's aligning jobs, skills, and ways of working with the speed of AI transformation. To learn more, visit ibm.com/IBV.
7: Concession workers at SoFi Stadium are set to go on strike as the World Cup begins. ABC's Melissa Adun.
14: We have reached out to the hospitality company for comment and are awaiting word. Now, if they do not come to a deal soon, concession workers could walk off the job at any point. And let me tell you, the clock is ticking as this Friday is USA versus Paraguay's match. So this is the first of many games to be held at SoFi, and tickets are selling fast. We're looking at them selling for well over $1,000.
7: The NBA Finals arrive in New York with a heightened risk. An NYPD assessment obtained by ABC News says malicious actors across the ideological spectrum may use high-profile sporting events for targeted violence. These kinds of assessments are routine for big events. There's no specific threat. President Trump is expected to attend, and because of that, the Knicks are telling fans arrive at least 2 hours before tip-off to airport-style security. And there'll be no watch party at the Garden due to enhanced security. Also, after someone assaulted a cop during the last watch party, Mayor Zoran Mamdani.
15: We know that the vast majority of New Yorkers were celebrating in the way that we would want them to, with exuberance, with joy. But there is no tolerance for violence against police officers or violence in general.
7: Heat building across the central U.S. Upper 90s expected across the southern plains Monday. Amarillo could hit 100 degrees. I'm Wayne Cabot, ABC News.
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21: Welcome, Weirdos. I'm Darren Marlar, and this is Weird Darkness Radio, where every week you'll find stories of the paranormal, supernatural, legends, lore, the strange and bizarre, crime, conspiracy, mysterious, macabre, unsolved, and unexplained. Coming up this hour. In the 1960s, Brian Leithley Andrew investigated and reported on numerous cases of strange objects in the sky, trying to get to the truth of what people were seeing. But when sinister events began happening to him, he knew he had to walk away from his career in ufology, or the government might make him go away. Saying the disappearance of David Glenn Lewis is bizarre doesn't even begin to scratch the surface. What started out as a strange missing persons case would eventually be resolved. But the answer that would come would pose even more questions, proving the adage that truth is stranger than fiction. But first, the idea of a person changing into a wolf or shape-shifting into some type of animal or cryptid is mostly confined to the authors of fictional horror. but not all societies and cultures are so quick to label shape-shifting as make-believe. We begin there. 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
7: We continue looking now at various shapeshifters and therianthropes. The Pooka. A mythical fairy of Celtic folklore, the Pooka is a dark-furred creature that assumes a variety of forms. The name stems from the old Irish word for goblin, pooka. Legend has it that the pooka have used their shape-shifting powers to change into cats, rabbits, horses, ravens, goats, goblins, and even humans. One of the most famous stories of a pooka is a film starring James Stewart and his best friend, an invisible giant rabbit named Harvey. The title of the film and stage play was based upon as well.

0: While the creature will happily feast on almost any animal, it favors the blood of mothers and their newborn babies. According to Balinese legend, Rangda's witch army once waged a war against the King of Good Spirits, a lion-like beast called Barong. Rangda cast a spell on Barong's warriors, forcing them to fall on their own swords. But the Great Guardian prevented this massacre by turning his people invisible. Barong used his mighty powers to overcome the witch widow, restoring balance to the Hindu island. The events of this battle are proudly depicted in Balinese ceremonial dances.
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If it was a meteorite that showed up over the lake 350 years ago, it must have been a large one, weighing from 30,000 to 250,000 tons. The speed of such a monster must have been enormous. No one, not a single witness, would survive its approach, but in fact, all witnesses did. If the object, despite its large size, traveled

0: With networks like Fox News, CNN, MS Now, and more, Sling is the best way to get the news you care about, which is great for everyone. 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
1: Where's that dang paper, boy? I need my news outdated and rolled up like a burrito. Finally! Now I can read about what happened forever ago.
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7: 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Hiking through the Grand Canyon. Possibly skiing up north of Flagstaff. Shopping in Scottsdale. One thing that each of these locations has in common is that they are all located in the northern half of the state. And it is a big state. In fact, probably the most

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3: 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I hope to see you for the game Friday at Nuevo Vallarta on 2nd Street in Manchester. 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
5: We are Redeye Radio. He's our crony. I'm Gary McNamara. Oh, man. Coming up on the bottom of the hour, the story of Lindsay Fifield, who was the ex-girlfriend of Maine Senate candidate Graham Plattner. Regrets going to the New York Times.
6: Yeah.
5: We could have told you that.
6: Yeah.
5: That coming up and more.

0: Joey Carr.
1: There's going to be a lot more seaside, oceanfront property available in the Caribbean. And it's going to be good for affordability in Florida. And that's what I'm in favor of. I'm in favor of the freedom for the Cuban people. But more than that, it's going to take the heat off the prices in Florida.

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1: And he is Eric Carley, and I'm Gary McNamara. Well, I guess the Tonys were last night.
2: All right.
1: I don't think I've ever watched 1 minute of the Tonys, but I was just reading here from Richard Grinnell. The New York Times reported late last summer that Broadway was dying. Ticket sales were in the tank, and the general public wasn't supporting the shows. It's true. For Broadway shows to succeed, they must appeal to everyone, including the millions

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1: And I'm Gary McNamara along with Eric Harley. The job numbers came out on Friday. We'll get to that in just a minute.
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0: Correspondent Donna Warder reports.
1: Attorneys for musician Chuck Redd say a D.C. Superior Court judge has dismissed a breach of contract lawsuit filed against their client after Redd canceled a Christmas Eve performance at the Kennedy Center. Redd was protesting the adding of President Donald Trump's name to the Kennedy Center, and the lawsuit was tossed out under Washington's anti-SLAPP laws, which are designed to prevent meritless lawsuits intended to silence opposing points of view on matters of public interest. Redd says in an email that he's very pleased with the judge's ruling. Redd's attorneys also argued that their client never signed the contract provided by the Kennedy Center, and so he was not contractually obligated to perform. Donna Warder, Washington.
0: The upheaval of the CBS News program 60 Minutes took another turn as the recently fired correspondent Scott Pelley gave an interview calling his former broadcast home on fire. Correspondent Ed Donahue reports on the status of the remaining 60 Minutes reporters.
2: The three remaining reporters on CBS's 60 Minutes say they are staying on the job. Executive producer Tanya Simon was fired. So were correspondents Sharon Alfonsi, Cecilia Vega, and this week's Scott Pelley. It leaves the show with three reporters.
3: I'm Bill Whitaker.
4: I'm John Wertheim.
5: I'm Leslie Stahl.
2: In a memo to fellow staff obtained by the AP, Stahl, Whitaker, and Wertheim expressed anger over the recent firings and were having a hard time deciding whether to stay, but they are staying. In their words, they don't want to see 60 Minutes die. The changes are coming from new CBS editor-in-chief Barry Weiss and the executive producer she hired, Nick Bilton. The three remaining reporters said if they can continue committing acts of independent, fearless journalism and storytelling, they're here for it, adding, if not, they leave. I'm Ed Donahue.
0: America in the Morning for Monday, June 8th, 2026, is produced by Jeff McKay and Tom Cusick. I'm John Trout. This is Westwood One.
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7: 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I hope to see you for the game Friday at Nuevo Vallarta on 2nd Street in Manchester. 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
3: Good morning. Will he or won't he? House Speaker Sherman Packard is setting the record straight about its future in Concord. Authorities in Nashua ended up evacuating a home for a potential gas leak after a car struck the building. And police in Manchester, a warning of the latest scam making the rounds. Good morning. I'm Tom Novak. House Speaker Sherman Packard is setting the record straight following reports he's stepping down from his post. Speaking with the union leader, Packard insists his future remains up in the air. As Packard tells the paper, reports of my demise have been greatly exaggerated. I have not made any announcement about my future plans, including whether I will seek another term as speaker. When I make a decision, I will be sure to let the people know. This latest development from the speaker's office comes with just a week before he must file for re-election. The statement also comes after In-Depth NH first reported last week that he said he would step down at the end of the current session. A two-and-a-half-story apartment building in Nashua was evacuated Friday night after a car crashed into the building's gas meter, causing a leak. According to fire authorities, just after midnight, crews responded to the call at the multifamily home on Lake Street and found that the vehicle had severed the gas meter and created what fire officials called a significant leak. However, utility crews were able to shut down the leak, and the 15 people living in the building were able to return to their homes about 90 minutes later. Manchester police are warning area business and property owners of a scam involving fraudulent invoices related to planning and zoning board applications. According to police, scammers are targeting people after acquiring information through public notices to send official-looking emails and invoices claiming payment is required before an application can be approved. With that, police are advising citizens to verify the request directly with the appropriate city department using known contact information before making any payment, and be especially cautious of requests for wire transfers. Anyone who may have received a suspicious invoice or thinks they've been targeted by this scam is asked to call Manchester Police. WFEA News Time, 6:05, taking a look at sports. Red Sox fell to the Yankees Sunday 6-1. Sox are in Florida for the start of a three-game series against the Tampa Bay Rays. First pitch is at 6:40. I'm Tom Novak for WFEA News.
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4: Highways are moving along well this morning on 293 and 93 north from Manchester up to Concord, and the side streets are clear so far in Bedford on 101 and in Hooksett on Route 3A. It's an easy ride to the coast on 101 East heading into Hampton and Portsmouth. And once you're in Massachusetts, highways are clear on Route 3 and 495 north and southbound to the low connector. We are seeing some slow spots starting on 93 south from Methuen into Andover. Here's your forecast. Sunny skies out there today. High 81. Clear this evening. Temperatures in the low 50s overnight. And partly sunny tomorrow. High 89. I'm Emily Spencer on AM 1370 and 99.9 WFEA.
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5: Who do they think they're talking to? 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
9: Welcome back to your day. Jeff Chittister with you. Of course, thanks for taking time out of your day to join us. Hope you had a very pleasant weekend, kind of off and on for weather throughout. We didn't know if we could go out, if we couldn't go out because of the rain. Of course, we have a busy week of everything for you, or just everything going on in the world. And of course, we have great guests to make sure that we take care of all the story items. We'll give you trends later on in the hour because they are quite interesting. Will he, won't he? That's where we are. It sounds like a really bad dating game. That would be certainly current House Speaker Packard. Is he going to run? Is he not going to run? You know, there's a couple ways to look at this, and we'll try to get him on the show. Of course, we have Republicans pop in all the time, Democrats pop in all the time, anytime they want to talk about that. I don't think it's necessarily inside baseball. I think in other states, talking about the Speaker of the House would be inside baseball, but because New Hampshire voters are so keen and so in tune with really their representative government, this is not a strange conversation for people to have. But I will tell you that when we looked at some of the polls over the weekend, it is clear, especially the independent class, the undeclared. We call them undeclared in New Hampshire. Other people call them independent. So we'll just run with it either way. They're not pleased with either party, and they're not really engaged in the election yet. And I think that, you know, what I did is over the weekend, I went back and looked at previous elections in the past on polling to see where that kind of attitude is. And it's pretty consistent, at least over the last 10 years, that, you know, the undeclareds, independents don't really engage in the election until the primaries are done. Well, if you're an independent or undeclared here in New Hampshire, just remember, you're allowed to vote in the primaries. You've got to make a declaration as to what party, because the primaries are driven by the parties. So, but you have that opportunity to vote. And if anything, I would highly encourage you to do that. I mean, because how many times we've heard, what's the phrases we hear? I hold my nose. I can't believe these are the people who emerge. These are the choices we have. Well, the problem is that if you didn't participate in the primary, you didn't really help make those final choices, did you? It's kind of like going down, you know, when the family starts talking, when do most families start talking about the Thanksgiving dinner? You know, probably around Halloween, maybe a little bit after. Some do it a little bit earlier. You know, what do we want? Of course, we know we're going to have turkey. What are the sides? What pies do we want? Everything like that. And you stay out of the whole email chain, or you stay out of the whole group text, and you don't have any say. And of course, people go back and forth. Yeah, I got to make sure we have green beans, got to have some corn, definitely have stuffing and potatoes. We need both carbs. And go back and forth, you know, the whole argument over the pies. And you just stay out of the whole equation. Then you show up on Thanksgiving, you go, this is the choices we have. And yet the whole time you've been allowed to engage in that conversation. And once again, as I said, you're allowed to engage in that conversation in New Hampshire. Many states don't give you that opportunity. So once again, when you look at this and basically say, look, you know, who are the sane people in this race? And I think that's a little bit easier for us to equate to here in New Hampshire. Who are the sane people in this state that I would like to support? And are they Democrat or Republican? And choose your ballot and go and vote for them. And at least you can say, look, I tried to get the people that seem to be a little bit more grounded and a little bit more where I'm at. And it didn't work this time. And you've got to advocate, too. You know, every once in a while, someone will ask you, and most of us don't like to talk politics. You know, the rules of talking about politics, you don't talk about it at family gatherings or at work. And yet that's what ends up happening eventually anyway. You don't make your point. Jeez, you know, you can be very subtle, too. I'm kind of liking this candidate here. And this is why I like this candidate. It's the point many Mainers are making right now on Blattner. I mean, CNN plopped down in Portland yesterday and asked a bunch of people if they're going to participate in the primary, who they were voting for, and a lot of people still like Blattner. And there we go. And if you're one of those Mainers who's like, I don't like him, then if you don't do anything, if you don't say anything, if you don't get out there, it's going to be tough for you. Hey, a big story out, of course, when we look at what's going on in Iran. And certainly the conflict, it really escalated over the weekend. As I like to remind everybody once again, we learned last week that we are going to have an active guard unit that is going to be going down. They're on their way to Fort Bliss. They'll get trained down there in guard detail and certainly conditions that are more conducive to the Middle East. And then they'll be going over there. We have guard units over there already. We always have a deployment in one way or another. And of course, in the regular military, there are people from the Granite State who are serving on our behalf. That's why we bring up Red Friday every Friday. But Tehran launches ballistic missiles assault on Israel. IDF confirms strikes in central Iran. Just a real quick fact. President Trump touted the vow from the Iranian regime that it will not pursue nuclear weapons, and promises Tehran has made repeatedly before. The deal they signed under President Obama, they never honored that deal. And so I think this is the blind side for President Trump and his administration. Trump is facing heavy political pressure to resolve the Iranian conflict quickly before it can impact the GOP's performance in the midterm elections. Believe it or not, as I said, you know, it's kind of a geek weekend for me. That's what the rain does. Iran conflict is not in the it's not in the top three. It's in the top five. So Americans are still thinking overall. One thing, they're not happy with the Democrats or the Republicans. The polls are abundantly clear on that. So the Iran conflict isn't there, but what is the offshoot of the Iran conflict, oil prices. Let's go ahead and listen to General Keane. He had some thought processes on this yesterday morning as the attack started to escalate. That would be A1.
5: They have one motive in mind here, stretch out negotiations as much as possible, get as close to the political situation in terms of midterm elections, and there will be less likelihood that President Trump would ever pull the trigger and go back to military operations.
9: And who is that one party he's talking about? Of course, he's talking about Iran. An Iranian general had a chance to have a conversation about this with CNN, Mohsen Razia. He basically, through an interpreter, made his point, and it's really an odd point to make, at least I think it is. Let's go ahead and go A2.
8: This is a sign of trust building. If Trump takes the negotiations seriously, $24 billion is not much to America. If he wants to reach an agreement with Iran, this $24 billion is a test of trust that Iran wants to have with Trump. This is a test that America must pass, and the path will be opened. This is our own money, not America's money.
9: Well, I hate to be the bearer of bad news, Iran. You owe us money. That's the one thing for this thing. And, you know, once again, talking about the $29 billion, that's how desperate they are. It's not a lot of money. And remember the last time when we talk about this, and this has got to be weighing on the Trump administration quite heavily, that, you know, under both Obama and Biden, once they wanted to believe that Iran was meeting certain conditions of the nuclear proliferation treaty that they had signed, of course they weren't. They were continuing the enrichment process. We put pallets of money on a transport and send it to them. And you know, through that conversation, that wasn't us giving them money. It was supposedly money that had been confiscated and, quote, it was returned to them. And that confiscation started when they attacked our consulate, seized our consulate, seized our people, which doesn't happen. All right. When we're mad at Russia, we don't run in and take over their consulate. If for diplomacy to work, and so they've never apologized for that, never paid for that, never. They still have court cases against them and settlements against them in which they all owe innocent Americans who are doing nothing more than being consulate and employees of the consulate in Iran. They've never paid them. And so I thought it was odd that this is what they're going to bring up. And this is the show of faith. Remember, like I said, and I'll say it over and over again, there is not one a deal that Iran has entered in since it has taken over the country in 1979. 100% of all the deals they've entered into in one way or another, they have broken, walked away from, or they've just faltered. 100%. So it doesn't matter. Let's go ahead and listen to General Keane as he continues his conversation. That would be A3.
5: Yeah, well, I think that leader there has his head literally in the wrong place. He thinks this is some kind of arbitration, you know, where each side is going to make concessions to get to a common point. That's not what this is about. I mean, President Trump brought us, the first president in almost 50 years, brought it to this consequential point to take Iran off the map as a predator to its neighbors in the region and to worldwide sponsor of terrorism. Once and for all, we're going to stop the killing that they've imposed on others and they've imposed on our own people.
9: I don't know where his head is, but I can only imagine. Right. And you know, look, there are many factors. And when I've talked to many people, it didn't matter what the political party was. You know, people are talking about the possibility of a nuclear weapon in the possession of Iran. They don't want that. They already see what it's doing to us when it relates to North Korea. So that's a factor. Other factors is, you know, I hear over and over again that people said, look, Iran has been a bad actor. We've wanted this dealt with for years or decades. And so we're kind of behind this as well. And then the people who are opposed to this, one of the things they're opposed to is that it doesn't affect their kitchen table other than gasoline prices. And so if that's how they have to make a decision on their policy edicts, their policy decisions, what they're going to be voting for or against in the midterms, it's that kitchen table. most Americans, in a lot of ways, are disengaged. When you tell them, look, you know, over 1,000 Americans have been killed over the last 10 years by Iranian proxies. No, that's too bad. Now, they don't say it exactly that way. But in the back of their mind, they're thinking, well, but gas is over $4 right now. I can't tolerate that. And this is how callous we have become. And that's an easy statement to say, like Qatar. Qatar has not been responsible for killing Americans. Would I negotiate with them? Would I be allies with Qatar? No, there's something really, they're kind of an odd country. But to negotiate with Qatar, they're not doing anything to kill Americans. But see, most Americans don't think that way. That's right. Most Americans aren't radio hosts. Let's go ahead and listen to General Keane, A4, please.
5: That was generally the objective of Epic Fury. And President Trump stopped it after they shut down the Straits of Hormuz because they appeared to use that as a negotiating lever to make a deal. And they said that they would open the Straits in 2 weeks, and they never did. And we are here in negotiations trying to work something out. But what we're insisting on, and we have the leverage to do it, we have 5 weeks of Epic Fury with two more to go to finish them. We have the naval blockade, which is creating economic peril, along with the very long list of things that Secretary Bessent and his outstanding economic team is doing to impose economic pressure on Iran.
9: Right. And Saudi Arabia is so sick and tired of the Straits conversation. They're shipping oil out of the other side of their country, far away from Iran. And so other countries are looking at different efforts. Pretty soon, the street isn't going to be used by anybody. It shouldn't have been used that long. Let's go ahead and listen to the final part from General Keane before we take our break. This would be A5.
5: So those are our leverage points. But what we are trying to achieve in the negotiations is pretty simple. We want our maximalist demands that we would achieve if we were using military force. That is what we want from the regime. We don't intend to throw them a lifeline and unfreeze frozen assets to them and give them billions of dollars so that they can recover, reverse the tenets and implementation of the deal and go back to where they were. Who do they think they're talking to? Are we fools? That's not who we are.
9: And that's the problem. And that's where, you know, we have this stumbling block across the board. Let's go ahead and take a break. When we come back, we'll finish up the conversations, including education. Big conversations happened over the weekend right here in New Hampshire. We'll talk about those right here on WFEA's The Morning Update.
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4: That's the trade-off. It's a grand bargain.
5: Yeah.
4: Foreign students pay, full American students get a break.
6: Ah, welcome back. Contrary to what most people might believe about education in Europe, it's not absolutely free. I mean, there is some payment that has to be done. It's either through taxes, which is a really heavy burden for them. Additionally, not everybody gets to go to college. Right now, half the colleges in this country don't even require scores. So if you want to go to college, you can get into a college. That's not how it works in Europe, though. They really, you know, they especially public institutions, they're really very strict. But overwhelmingly, when you think about education, a lot of, UNH is a good example of that. They have a lot of foreign students. So if college is free in Europe, quote, free, it's not free. There's a lot, like I said, there's a lot of things you still have to pay for. You can't always get into it. But we have some of the brightest students from Europe, Asia, and the Middle East come to our schools, particularly UNH. Well, why is that? I mean, I'll ask you, if you're giving a choice between paying very little for college or having to pay whatever you pay, and although UNH isn't that bad compared to other schools, why would you do that? Because look, our higher education to some degree is still superior than what is happening over in Europe. And then once again, you have to think about the degree programs too. When you look at Europe, if you're going for medical and engineering, they're going to get you into college, because they look at college as, look, they have women's studies, they have gay and lesbian studies. Nobody's getting that for free. They're like, that's a useless degree to us. So once again, college over there in Europe and college here is much different. We have a lot of wasted degrees. But there was this conversation. There was two conversations that happened over the weekend. Of course, Governor Ayotte had her chance to do her gaggle with the press on Friday, as she normally does. Still trying to figure out. I think I know who it is. But the one person who's typing everything that's being said while everyone else records it is always a fascinating component to me. Talking about the open enrollment issue. We've had a lot of an open enrollment legislation pass, but one, the more universal open enrollment, is still something that, according to the governor, needs a little bit more work. Let's go ahead and listen to her audio. That would be B1.
7: Feedback from local schools and how it could impact not only their funding but disrupt the flow of students and their systems. And so this is something that really needs a lot of thought, and I think engagement from stakeholders, and making sure that if we move in that direction of open enrollment, we do it in a very thoughtful way that doesn't disrupt local school districts but really works with them. And I've always been for every student being in the setting that works best for them, but we need to do it in a thoughtful way.
6: Right, we need to do it in a thoughtful way. Let's just understand exactly what most concerns are at the leadership level at most K-12 schools. They don't want the mass exodus from their school, the perceived mass exodus. I mean, how many people are really going to do it? I mean, there'll still be parents who'll keep kids in bad schools simply because every other factor related to them moving from one school to another school in a different town is inconvenient, is not possible. So there isn't going to be this mass exodus that people claim is going to be. That's not the problem. Plus, the local schools have absolute 100% control over that. they can put in place exactly what would be the threshold that they could substantiate. But really what it comes down to, and I guarantee you this, that you know, you're never going to get a positive result on this survey, but it is true. Most school leaderships more likely fear the exodus from their school than the exodus to their school. And so that's a factor that comes in play. Ron Emanuel was on WMUR, had an opportunity to talk. Ron is biking around New Hampshire. It's kind of a little thing. That's one way to go ahead and meet people. I think it's a great way to meet people, actually. It's better than getting on Facebook. But he's biking around New Hampshire, stopping in key places. You know, is he someone the Democrats will elect? He has dual citizenship, U.S., United States, and Israel. He has a strong relationship with Israel. He's Jewish. Are these factors that would make him non-gratis within the Democratic Party? Good point. Someone once told me that might be a factor. But the other issue is that he's talking about higher education, and he might have a plan for that. Let's go ahead and listen to the first part of his plan. That would be B2.
5: Yeah, so there's, well, first we start in elementary years. When I was in Mississippi, they went from 49th to 9th. And every stage, high school, vocational ed, as well as community colleges, I have laid out a reform plan to strengthen our education. You're not getting from here to there in the middle class American dream without education. And we have become complacent with failure as a country. 50% of our kids cannot read at grade level. Colleges are doing remedial reading and math for kids graduating high school. So, second, on college specifically, allow every university and college to take up to 20% of their students foreign, who pay full price, everything.
6: So before we get to that part, I want to talk about the Mississippi. How did Mississippi go from 49 to 9th, especially in reading and mathematics? They completely overhauled their curriculum and returned to a more basic curriculum. They increased their charter school capabilities so parents could have an opportunity to get their kids in there. They're instituting a curriculum that is old school curriculum, basics in reading, basics in math, and holding them to that standard. And so there's a lot of states around this country that are kind of mocking Mississippi. And you know, whenever they want to portray a person with a somewhat slow or somewhat dim-witted mindset, they always use a southern accent. Well, guess what? Mississippi's number 9, New York City. Final thoughts from Ron Emanuel. That would be B3.
5: Give the American families, if you get 20 college credits in high school, you can get your BA in 3 years, not 4 years. Save mom and dad a full year of tuition. Second, if you make less than $200,000 a year as a family, tuition free. And if you make more, you pay tuition, but it doesn't grow faster than inflation for that year. You basically have foreign students subsidizing the financial break for the American families. And colleges and universities will love the certainty knowing that the federal government said 20%, will stop declaring war on the greatest educational system in the world, the higher education system of America, and give them the certainty so they don't have to spend money on lawyers and accountants, but spend it on education and financial relief for American families. That's the trade-off. It's a grand bargain.
8: Yeah.
5: Foreign students pay, full American students get a break.
6: Interesting concept. Let's take a break. When we come back to the other side, I'll quickly touch upon this and then move on to another conversation. We'll do that all here, right here, in a very fast-moving show on a Monday, WFEA's Morning Update.
9: Good morning. I'm Tom Novak. Here's what's happening. Will he or won't he? House Speaker Sherman Packard is setting the record straight about his future in Concord. Authorities in Nashua ended up evacuating a home for a potential gas leak after a car struck the building. And police in Manchester are warning of the latest scam making the rounds. WFEA News Time, 6:31. In sports, the Red Sox fell to the Yankees 6-1. Sox are in Florida for the start of a 3-game series against the Tampa Bay Rays. First pitch tonight is at 6:40. Get more on these stories coming up at the top of the hour right here on 99.9 and AM 1370. I'm Tom Novak for WFEA News.
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8: 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I hope to see you for the game Friday at Nuevo Vallarta on 2nd Street in Manchester. 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
10: Highways and side streets are moving along well this morning on 293 and 93 north from Manchester up to Concord, and we're seeing light volume in Bedford on 101 getting onto the highway. To the coast, no major slowdowns on 101 east into Hampton and Portsmouth, but at the state line, we are seeing slow traffic on 93 south from Methuen by exit 43 down to Andover. It's a 90-minute ride into Boston. A few delays on Route 3 in Chelmsford by the Lowell Connector. And we're seeing light volume on 495 north and southbound in Andover. Here's your forecast. Sunny skies out there today. High 81. Clear this evening. Temperatures in the low 50s overnight. And partly sunny skies tomorrow. High 89. I'm Emily Spencer on AM 1370 and 99.9 WFEA.
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11: It showed that this wasn't just the hatred of the ice badge, it's the hatred of the badge.
12: Welcome back. Jeff Chittister with you as always. Thanks for taking time out of your day. Next segment, we'll be talking about trends. What are some of the top search trends, both the USA and the New Hampshire? Apparently, chatbots are beating us, according to that last report. So, yay, chatbots. When we think about the bigger issue too, one of the things that certainly the Delaney Center, many of you have heard this on the news, the Delaney Center is an ICE facility down in New Jersey. A lot of protests happened there, in the same way we saw the protest in Portland, LA, and of course, Minnesota, Minneapolis in particular, the violence that turned out there. And of course, the agitators, whether they're paid agitators, I don't care. They're not from that area. They go to these areas certainly because of their beliefs that, one, they don't want ICE at all. They want it abolished in the bigger sense. And additionally, you know, I think some people just like fighting or at least fighting the man. And so they go to these protests in that regard. Of course, over the weekend, ICE Chief Holman had a chance to sit down.

0: talk a little bit about this during the Sunday morning shows over at Fox. Let's go ahead and listen to, you know, when he's talking about the politicians, he believes that many politicians, especially from one party, are agitating these quote, protesters. And how are they doing that? And, of course, when we've seen the news, and we've talked a little bit about this over the last couple of times, well, misinformation is quite an interesting factor. Let's go and listen to E1.
1: The Democratic politicians are lying. They're enticing these protests with their lies. I did go to Vasily. There was never a hunger strike. There was, you know, one person was threatening to start a hunger strike, but no one's on a hunger strike. And I toured the Vasily. I went through the medical. I went to outdoor, indoor recreation. They got, you know, sophisticated workout equipment there, which surprised me. I went through the housing units. I went to the bathrooms. I even did a surprise visit on Saturday, unannounced.
0: And let's not forget, too, that there are two independent government agencies that have existed long before the Trump administration. One from the IG that is still in place, it's not gone, who randomly go into these facilities and check them. And we're not getting any reports from them as well. The other thing we're not getting is that, you know, once again, you're a congressperson. They actually don't take your phone away from you. If you sat down and had lunch and there were maggots in it, why are we seeing no pictures? It's easy enough. If I told you there were a bunch of worms in my backyard, I'd go out and take a picture of them and show you that. So let's go ahead and talk about Holman, just to make sure that the food was good, actually had a surprise lunch there. Let's go ahead and listen to E2.
1: To eat lunch, because I was told the food was bad. So I sat in the cafeteria right along with the detainees. And, of course, had my security with me to make sure there was no problems. I had the same food, same trays that I had, because I looked at what they were eating, what I was eating, same exact thing. They ate spaghetti and meat sauce, had green beans, had charro beans, rolls and butter, a fruit drink, and I think it was a cake for dessert, but I didn't eat the dessert. But and something else, I'm not a small guy. I couldn't finish it all.
0: Yeah, and that's the other thing right there, that meal. And I love how some Democrats are like, well, that's not the meal they're getting. It is the meal they're getting. This isn't the movie Brubaker where we're trying to expose a Louisiana prison that maltreats people. It doesn't work that way, ladies and gentlemen. Is there a probability, if nobody is paying attention, that some prison might do that? Probably. But there's overwatch everywhere. There's lawsuits everywhere. If an inmate wants to burp and the rule says they can't burp, someone will sue them, and they'll be able to burp. But that meal you just heard, that's a better meal than at least 50% of our active duty military are getting on isolated duty. They're getting a meal in a plastic pouch. And our priorities in this country have been vastly taken out of proportion. That meal he just described, I guarantee you, a lot of people in the United States military who are deployed in combat zones, who are in isolated duty, meaning they're further away from a base, would love that meal. That's not what they're going to get. Perspective is really pretty important in this conversation. Let's go listen to Holman as he continues talking about the agitators. That would be E3.
1: So, you know, it's just all based. It isn't about the quality of detention. It's about detention. They don't want these people detained, right? They want to shut down detention centers, and they want to abolish ICE. That's what it's all about. And the protesters outside, about the plain protest, paid protesters, they were the agitators.
0: And let me ask you a question. We use the word they an awful lot. Do you believe, as well-informed listeners, you can call me at 603-669-1370, do you believe as well-informed listeners that there are people out there that want to abolish ICE and want open borders, period? Do you believe there are people out there? And are they a percentage enough, especially in one particular party, that they are making a difference? I believe that. Because I watch these protests. I go to the raw footage as long as it stays up on YouTube, because usually they take it down because they don't want that to be the narrative. Go over to Rumble. That's where the real video is. I watch the raw video. They do not want ICE. They do not want people detained here. They believe that the entirety of the United States, the government of the United States, we as a people, you and I, are on stolen land from the East Shore to the West Shore, it's entirely stolen. And we need to give it all back. And the way that we do that is just let anybody who wants to come into this country come into this country. Even though they had no historical founding, even if we push that narrative for anything in this country. Let's go ahead and listen to the next part. It's not about politicians or these protesters just hating ICE. It's a bigger narrative, and we saw this coming out of the George Floyd protest as well. Let's go ahead and listen to E4.
1: I've had several calls with the governor. I says, public safety is your job. Public safety outside this facility on your city streets is your responsibility. So after a few discussions, they stepped up, and they did the security on the street. They shut down the agitators. But what that also showed, it showed that this wasn't just the hatred of the ICE badge. It's the hatred of the badge. Because now troopers are being assaulted, Newark PD is being assaulted. So we showed this is just hatred toward law enforcement, and ICE happens to be one.
0: NBC, CBS, CNN, all of them, all the networks that went out there and no longer are going out there because they know that the narrative makes, right now, the Democratic Party, because of the way they're supporting this, makes them look bad. Film it if it helps. Don't film if it doesn't help. But it's been this anti-badge. We've had this conversation. I've had this conversation over and over again with people still in law enforcement in this state of New Hampshire. It's not the money that they can't get people to participate. There's two reasons why, and it's not money. The first reason is we now have a population that can't meet the standards, physically or mentally. Bravo, people. This is what we've created. We can't even recruit people who can do the physical part and the mental part of being a police officer. The second factor is those who can don't want the job. They're looking at what happens with law enforcement. They're looking at what happens here, that when they go out and do their job, they're attacked and their own leadership doesn't protect them. And when I say leadership, I'm not just talking their chief. I'm talking either their mayor or their governor. Don't protect them. They put them in harm's way, or they prosecute them because they grab someone by the shirt and throw them to the other side as they're spitting on them and attacking them. No, we can't have you do that. Please say, please back away. I don't think that's appropriate. Be a robot. We want you to be a robot in that moment. We want you to have no emotion whatsoever. We want you to be just sterile in emotion. Except when we want you to have emotion, have empathy, to show that you care about people in your community. Then we need you to have emotion. Like we can flip switches on and off in people in general, but also those who wear the badge. Let's go ahead and listen to the Abolish ICE statement. This is the continued conversation with Chief Holman, and that would be E5.
1: We're going to keep doing the job. They can keep talking about abolishing ICE all they want, because what they need to understand, what the American people need to understand, ICE is enforcing the laws that the legislators enacted. They wrote the law, they enacted it, it was signed by the president. We're not making this stuff up. We work within the framework Congress gave us on the law, then they appropriate us funding to enforce that law. So, you know, good luck with that. I don't think it's ever going to happen, but it concerns me why all of a sudden you got so many people jumping on board abolishing ICE.
0: Right, and they'll if they win back the House, and I'm talking to the Democrats, there will be several people who will propose it. We'll probably get 10 different bills because they can't even get their act together to abolish ICE, stop funding ICE. And overwhelmingly, the American people will resist that because it was the number one issue in the 2024 election. Now, a lot of people are concerned about what they saw. But once again, it's like that great scene from A Few Good Men when Jack Nicholson says, you may not like what I do, but you want me on that wall. You want me doing my job. It is not a pretty job, and most people couldn't do it in this country. But in the end, they make, when the microphone's stuck in their face, and they say, well, do you really like how the act? No, not really. I wish they could be nicer. I wish they'd be. But deep down in their soul, the American who answers that way goes, but you know what? I don't want these people in this country illegally, period. It's not healthy for our country. It hasn't been healthy for our country. It's weakened our country in a lot of different ways, and it has nothing to do with their ethnicity, has nothing to do with that whatsoever. It has everything to do with we don't know who these people are. And many come in here with ill intent.
2: Now, let's listen to the final quote from the chief, ICE chief, of course.
0: that would be, or border chief, Holman, that would be E6.
1: My theory is because they're upset. We're upset they're ruining their long-term plans. They opened the border for 4 years. Millions upon millions of illegal aliens were released to sanctuary cities. Why? Why did they unsecure the border? They saw a future political benefit bringing millions of people they think are going to be future Democratic voters. And at the same time, Joe Biden overturned the Trump census rule, which means millions of illegal aliens in sanctuary cities get counted in the next census. We're moving those people that they think are going to be future Democratic voters. That's what it's about. It's about them losing political power. Not about national security, not about enforcing law, not about making this country safe again. This is about their political power.
0: Right. And so why should we care about what happens in California or Illinois or New York? Because once again, they have sanctuary policies. They let these people in. They get counted in the census. I'm not saying they're voting. Some are trying to vote. They don't have to vote, though. If California gets to add 40,000 new people to their census, it means they get what? They get more House of Representative members. And more House of Representative members from California do what? They go to Washington, D.C. And what do they do when they go to Washington, D.C.? They don't care about New Hampshire. They don't vote in New Hampshire's interests. They don't care if New Hampshire follows the rules. They don't care if New Hampshire is going forth and trying to make sure that every federal program is done with integrity and without fraud. They don't care. They vote against the interest of New Hampshire. And that's why we're concerned about it in the Granite State. Because as they, Illinois, California, New York, all these states that have sanctuary policies can increase their voting power in Washington, D.C., it always affects us negatively in New Hampshire. Let's take a break, come right back, talk about some of the trends right here on WFEA's The Morning Update.
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0: Welcome back. Jeff Chittister with you. Let's go ahead and get into your trends right out of the gate. If you look at your trends in New Hampshire, the Tony Awards were number one. So we're an enlightened people. We like our arts. A lot of things going on at the Tony Awards. Nelly Korda was number two. And if you want to know anything about Nelly Korda, you can look it up a little bit. But basically, in the bigger sense, I don't know. I don't know the name. It just doesn't register with me, so I'll look it up. But that's

0: your number two search here in, there we go, LGBT, and no, get it right. It's the women's golf champion. She won on the last stroke of the match yesterday with her putt.
1: Is one of the most accomplished female golfers in history, with a career defined by consistency, major championships, and elite world rankings.
0: Did you know that before you read the web, though?
1: Sure.
0: No. and I watch women's golf. I watch golf all the time. I don't know. It just didn't register with me. So my bad.
1: My time was taken up instead of either watching golf or
0: you read that well.
1: Or
0: thank
1: watching
0: you.
1: Grass grow. There, I couldn't. I
0: like watching golf because it's kind of. I think the golf announcers could actually be in a lot of other sports as well. And then F1. Once again, F1 is huge in soccer or what they call football. In Europe is really big here in New Hampshire because that tends to make the trends as well. Hey, your top searches for the USA, a little bit different, of course, than what we did here in New Hampshire. The first one was NBC. The reason why NBC was number one is because President Trump gave an interview yesterday. And, of course, during that interview, he just stopped talking. He got mad. He didn't like the direction that the interview was going in, and he walked off. And, of course, I was with Meet the Press with Welker. The particular question is that they fact-checked him about elections when he said that the election in 2020 was stolen. And once again, you know, this is the interesting narrative out there once again, is that there are elements of concern out of the 2020 election because of the pandemic. When we look at Arizona, Nevada, and Pennsylvania changing constitutionally mandated processes and actually violating the voting process of their states to override those because it's an emergency. And you know, once again, those are concerned. When you look across the board in different areas, you know, all you have to do is look at what's going on in California. They ballot harvest there. They don't clean their voter rolls, and they send ballots out to everybody. And for anyone who wants to argue that no way that could lead to any concern as far as integrity of an election, I'd love to have that debate with you. I'm not saying it's massive, but the other thing is that some of the other issues that they bring up are either not aren't valid or have been publicly debated, and there's ambiguity. So once again, it's hard for them to go through that, and of course he ended the conversation there. And then, of course, the Penn State stabbing was number three nationally searched. The suspect was arrested. And Penn Station, of course, isn't that far where the NBA finals are going to be held. And, of course, the president is going to be there for that as well. Question of the day, you can go over to our X account at WFEA Radio, at WFEA Radio. Question of the day for your Monday is, if you lived in Maine, would you vote for Graham Blattner? So there you go, because that was the question that was asked all day yesterday by CNN and got some interesting answers as well. Real quick before we take our break, what are some of the things that you should be thinking about? Of course, today is June 8th. Your holidays for June 8th are, what are they? International Day of Action for Elephants at Zoos. Name Your Poison Day. So once again, having to make a bad decision. I like this one the best. National Best Friends Day. So reach out to your best friend and say hi to them as well. Thomas Paine Day. So that is his day today as well. Today is also World's Ocean Day. So take care of that. Other factors that you want to think about in this day in history. A few facts for you on June 8th, 2 days after we celebrated the anniversary of D-Day. It's the 159th day of the year, and we're on week 24. If we look at some of the news stories, from the past and the history, of course, not that there were news outlets in there. Boy, my computer's really slow this morning. Bear with me. It's Kanye West's birthday. That's good. You didn't send a birthday gift out to him. You still have time, I guess. So in 1940, discovered the chemical element neptunium. That's good. Was announced. So it's amazing how they keep finding all these chemicals. 1992 was the first World Ocean Day. In 2023, former U.S. President Donald Trump, it's funny to say former, now he's president, was formally accused of mishandling classified documents. And then in 2025, 2,000 members of the National Guard were deployed against anti-ICE protesters in California. What a difference a year makes. They're not there right now as well. There we go. So that's some of your history of the day as well. Coming up, we're going to be talking to Dr. John Lappe. We're going to be talking about a couple things right out of the gate, the Grand Platner issue. And the bigger sense, it's just not Maine, right? It's you know, does character matter anymore in candidates? Does character matter anymore in candidates? And so we'll have that bigger conversation. We'll also be talking about AI. We seem to be continuing that conversation. We're going to talk to the professor a little bit about it. Is there a public policy here? And what does that public policy look like? Does 50% invested interest in these companies owned by the U.S. government the best way to approach it? We've handled technology and the security of technology, so it is a provision. Is it time that we actually collect all the people who take care of overseeing AI in our government and put them in one department under one particular entity, either national security or someplace else? Good question. We'll talk to the doctor about that as well. We'll go ahead and take a break. We'll come right back on WFEA's The Morning Update.

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1: From ABC News, I'm Brian Clark. President Trump called on Israel and Iran to stop shooting and also said the sides want a ceasefire. Iran has fired missiles in consecutive days, retaliating for Israeli attacks on Lebanon. ABC's Karen Hua has more on from Washington.
2: Israel's operation against Iran-backed Hezbollah in Lebanon has created tension between Trump and Netanyahu and remains a sticking point for any peace deal. President Trump telling the Financial Times Netanyahu won't have any choice but to accept a deal with Iran. Trump saying, I call the shots. Netanyahu doesn't call the shots.
1: Tonight, the president plans to attend Game 3 of the NBA Finals in New York City, where the Knicks lead the San Antonio Spurs 2-0. Led to stepped-up security around the arena. Democrats and some Republicans have criticized his decision to name Bill Pulte the acting director of national intelligence. The Trump ally has no national security background. And President Trump says he wants Pulte to shrink the size of the office. Democratic Senator Mark Warner tells ABC,
3: I fear that he could be trying to gut the intelligence community or so intimidate them they don't tell the truth. If we don't have intelligence professionals that speak truth to power, America ends up less safe and less secure.
1: The Department of Agriculture has a team on the ground in South Texas working to contain the New World screwworm after cases were discovered on two ranches in the past week.
4: Cattle raisers are well aware of the threat, but the New World screwworm is not just an agricultural concern.
5: Cats, dogs, backyard chickens, any warm-blooded animal the screwworm can get at.
4: And South Texas rancher Mark Hubbard says,
5: some of the people that own those types of domesticated animals are not aware.
4: And if their pets become infected, Hubbard fears that livestock like his could be at risk. Jim Ryan, ABC News in Dallas-Fort Worth.
1: Trial begins today for the man accused of starting the devastating Palisades fire in 2025. 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
10: Good morning. Will he or won't he? House Speaker Sherman Packard is setting the record straight about his future in Concord. Authorities in Nashua ended up evacuating a home for a potential gas leak over the weekend after a car struck the building. And police in Manchester are warning of the latest scam making the rounds. Good morning, I'm Tom Novak. House Speaker Sherman Packard is setting the record straight following reports he's stepping down from his post. Speaking with the union leader, Packard insists his future remains up in the air. As Packard tells the paper, reports of my demise have been greatly exaggerated. I have not made any announcements about my future plans, including whether I will seek another term as Speaker. When I make a decision, I will be sure to let people know. This latest development from the Speaker's office comes just a week before he must file for re-election. Statement also comes after in-depth New Hampshire first reported last week that he said he would step down at the end of the current session. A 2.5-story apartment building in Nashua was evacuated Friday night after a car crashed into the building's gas meter, causing a leak. According to fire authorities, just after midnight, crews responded to a call at a multifamily home on Lake Street and found that the vehicle had severed the gas meter and created what fire officials called a significant leak. However, utility crews were able to shut down the leak, and the 15 people living in the building were able to return to their homes about 90 minutes later. Manchester police are warning area business and property owners of a scam involving fraudulent invoices related to planning and zoning board applications. According to police, the scammers are targeting people after acquiring information through public notices to send official-looking emails and invoices claiming payment is required before an application can be approved. With that, police are advising citizens to verify requests directly with the appropriate city department using known contact information before making any payment, and be especially cautious of requests for wire transfers. Anyone who may receive a suspicious invoice or thinks they've been targeted by this scam is asked to call Manchester Police. WFEA News Time, 8:05, looking at sports. Red Sox fell to the Yankees 6-1. Sox are in Florida to start a 3-game series against Tampa Bay. First pitch tonight at 6:40. I'm Tom Novak for WFEA News.
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11: Highways and side streets are moving along well this morning around Manchester. Traveling onto the side streets, we are seeing volume picking up by Queen City Ave and on the Everett down into Nashua. To the coast, no major slowdowns on 101 East into Hampton, but we are seeing slow traffic at the state line on 93 South by exit 43 in Methuen down to Andover. Once you're in Massachusetts, you're hitting the brakes on Route 3 in Chelmsford by exit 80, and the usual slowdowns on 95 South from Linfield into Burlington. Here's your forecast. Sunny skies out there today, high 81. Clear this evening, temperatures in the low 50s overnight, and partly sunny skies tomorrow, high 89. I'm Emily Spencer on AM 1370 and 99.9 WFEA.
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12: Who do they think they're talking to? Are we fools? That's not who we are.
13: It showed that this wasn't just the hatred of the ICE badge. It's the hatred of the badge.
14: That's the trade-off. It's a grand bargain.
15: Yeah.
14: Foreign students pay, full American students get a break.
16: That's the grand bargain. I hear that, and I think the deal with the devil, selling your soul. But, of course, that wasn't what that was about. We talked about that in the last segment as well. Hey, a few things to cover. You know, when we look at what's going on in Maine, there's a larger conversation. I think across the board we're having this conversation in general. It would be interesting if we asked this question more often. When you think about the bigger question of character and integrity and honesty of the people that we elect, have we long abandoned that? Does character still matter in those races? And we're talking about Graham Plattner right now. But, you know, let's see, Matt Gaetz, Eric Swalwell, Paxton down in Texas, George Santos. Those are just a few. I could go on forever. There's a long list. But it is interesting. So to help us with this conversation a little bit more and to talk AI as well, we're pleased to be joined by Plymouth State University professor and Dr. John Lappe. Doctor, how are you this morning?
17: I'm doing okay. How are you?
16: Good. It's been a while since we chatted, so this is really kind of enjoyable for me. No hostilities between us, folks, so don't spread any rumors. It's just how the schedule played out. Once again, you know, when we think about what's going on in Maine with Graham Plattner, because, you know, it is a lot, and I can get into the mind of most voters. I have this really bad habit, though, Doctor, and many people hit me over the head about this as well. I'm a massive character person when it comes to electing people. Like, I don't hold my nose. I just say, I'm just not going to vote for him. I just can't. But I am clearly in the minority.
17: At this point, yeah, I think so. But, you know, when I look at Graham Plattner or Maine or the rest of that list you gave, which was a good example, Ken Paxton, Eric Swalwell, Matt Gaetz, I just think how a few decades ago, if stories like these had broken, you know, they'd be dropping out of races, fading into the background, roundly condemned by their own party. But you know, we don't see that in 2026. We see partisans rallying around them. I think part of that is polarization. I think, you know, a couple of decades ago, the other party winning an election, that was a misfortune. It wasn't a catastrophe. But when significant numbers of people in both parties, and these people are overrepresented in primary electorates, when they've determined that it's a catastrophe if the other side wins, then, you know, the mantra is you need to hold your nose and vote for your size candidate, no matter how bad that they are. But what strikes me is, you know, people will say in the general election is a binary choice, Democrat or Republican. And, yeah, you know, one of those two is going to win. That's not the case in primaries. If you're looking at, like, Ken Paxton down in Texas, his issues were well known when primary voters went out to vote. Some of Graham Plattner's issues have come out since Janet Mills dropped out and basically gave him the win, but there were some that were known beforehand. It kind of seems like there is such an anti-establishment mood, you know, on the GOP that ushered Trump into power and is still ushering out the pre-Trump establishment like John Cornyn, And now on the Democratic side, since the Democratic establishment backed Biden, and so, you know, they lost credibility with their base, it's like the very fact that the establishment is warning against a certain candidate makes the base want that person even more. And while there's reason to be skeptical of the party establishment, you know, sometimes they're warning this person has scandals that make them harder for them to win a general election, which I think is true of Graham Plattner and of Ken Paxton.
16: Interesting point, too, when we look at Graham Plattner, because, you know, the media did, CNN went out and actually asked people on the streets in Portland, Maine, about Plattner. And one of the things is that, which wasn't inconsistent, and this is one of the things that, that I started to notice, especially when you look at the duality of how we choose candidates, is that over and over they said they liked his policy. They liked his policy on Medicare for all. They liked the policy that he's going to heavily tax billionaires and go after the oligarchs. And things like that. It was pretty much far down on his, the list that he would be a huge opposition or thorn in President Trump's side. So there were the economic elements that most of these people stated why they're going to continue supporting Graham and actually vote for him in the primary.
17: Yeah, and, you know, it depends on what weight you are putting on, you know, on the issues for policy versus putting weight on character. And to a certain extent, putting more weight policies make sense, and every voter's got to decide, you know, what line are they going to draw on character? When is it going too far? And every voter is going to wind up making their own decision. I think that line's got pushed further out than it was a few decades ago, but right, certainly that line was always there.
16: Yeah, well, it is always there too. That when you think about the other part of it, you know, you and I end up in, and I've kind of joked about this over the last week and a half since this has really gotten quite pressure oriented. There's a new philosophy in campaigns that I would tell you many years ago when I belonged to campaigns and tried to help candidates move through the election process. Once these wounds became abundantly obvious, we would just go, now it's time to leave. We just can't keep fighting all these. But there's this new campaign methodology that says, look, just keep pushing through no matter what. Eventually, you'll get to the other side. And if you get to the other side before far enough away from the election, it's behind you. It's already been litigated, so it's not a problem. I find that another fascinating fact about elections today.
17: Yeah, it is. And, you know, Donald Trump actually kind of pioneered that back in 2016. Think of all the things that he powered through. And I'll admit, you know, back in 2016, I kept seeing thing or thing and going, oh, well, that's gonna destroy his chances now. He's not going to win the primary. And, you know, here we are in 2026, and he's president. So, yeah, this is the new strategy in campaigning. You've got a bad story, power through. Because, you know, for Graham Plattner, the good news for him is that all this stuff is coming out. And, you know, we're still in June. The election's not till November. So
16: yep,
17: if this is all sort of old news to voters by November, mm-hmm, then it can lose its power over voters. Also, you know, what Ken Paxton is hoping for down in Texas, and any candidate in this situation. So it almost seems like more, if it's a bad story, unless it's right up against the election, just try to power through the story.
16: Yeah, and I'm a Granite Stater, so, I mean, I still hold on to the plagiarism charge against Biden in 2008. So I guess, once again, I'm just this lonely voter walking around going, but, the other factor about this, before we move on for this, because I do want to get into their conversation a little bit about AI and the interesting things that are going on there, but when we look at this, though, it only adds to the fuel of hypocrisy that both tribal, the main political parties, Democrat and Republican, now have against each other. It literally, I've seen arguments devolve into, yeah, but he's not as bad as so-and-so. And I'm like,
17: yeah,
16: that's where we're going?
17: I mean, this is an argument that would not have flown with my mother when I was growing up. we see that argument all the time. And it is pure tribalism. You know, if you're criticizing the things Ken Paxton has done, which, fair enough, but then, you know, somebody on your side, you wind up getting defensive, then, yeah, that's just tribalism in action. That is simply saying, oh, when they do it, it's inexcusable, but when we do it, maybe not be excusable, but we can look past it. That is 100% just the tribalism in our politics. About our guy, that's not important, or it's fake news. About the other guy, I believe it instantly. And this is something, by the way, that plenty of research in psychology has shown, that when you want to believe something is true, and there's evidence against it, your brain argues against the evidence, tries to rationalize why the evidence isn't actually true. But when evidence supports something you want to be true, then you just accept it instantly. No skepticism whatsoever. And we see that a lot when it comes to both sides talking about their candidates.
16: Well, you know, the interesting thing, and I don't know who the boy's name was in your house, but my dad used to say, Jimmy, if Jimmy jumped off the cliff with you, and I can remember one night we were at a conversation, and my older brother, who was out of arm's reach for my father, thank goodness, my dad was giving us a lecture because one of us did something stupid, which was not unusual in our family, and my brother muttered under his breath, none of us have a friend named Jimmy. And my dad just stopped, and he was like, that's not the point. And then from that point on, he just learned all of our friends' names and used their names. So I don't know which one your mom used, but Jimmy was always the one we used as well. You know, the interesting thing is AI. We are now we're just catching up to this conversation about, you know, where are we going to go next? And really, U.S. Senator from Vermont, Bernie Sanders, proposed legislation. It's going to be dropped in the well, I think, this week, about basically what it comes down to. He's concerned about AI. He thinks AI is such a disruptor in the economy and is going to take away many jobs, but also lead to many issues. He wants to have a 50% interest in these AI companies. Well, I'm not sure if that's the right move, but once again, it brings up this whole conversation that how much of this is really public policy, and two, is this going to have any effect in the midterm election? Because this is really a top three issue now for many voters when they're asked about what they're concerned about.
17: It is. You know, we've seen AI blow up from being a novelty in the middle of Biden's administration to being such an economic force now. I mean, it's such a huge part of the stock market that it is like the internet bubble back in the 90s with AI companies. And, you know, there's lots of things to be concerned about with AI. You know, there's their potential to give, you know, very dangerous information, like advising that school shooter down in Florida. Potential, obviously, for huge job displacements. If AI lives up to its potential, that's possible. So some companies that replace workers with AI have now rehired them because it didn't work out. And, of course, you know, the electricity cost, the water cost, that are being, you know, primarily borne on the shoulders of the public by straining those grids. So there's lots of reasons to be concerned. And I think, you know, this is going to be a big issue in the general election. It's just that at the moment, I don't know that either side really has a coherent message on this issue. And that's very typical when you really have a new issue arise in politics, that it's very salient to the public, very important to them. Politicians realize it's important, but the two sides haven't really split yet on what they're going to do. So, you know, you have Bernie Sanders saying what he wants to do. You have some other Democrats, you know, who are like Josh Shapiro in Pennsylvania, who are, you know, happily inaugurating a data center in Pennsylvania. Mm. You see the same thing on the Republican side. You know, Ron DeSantis in Florida trying to impose a state-level regulation, and then others embracing AI. So we're seeing it across the spectrum here. So I think it's going to be a big issue in the general election. It's just I don't think either side right now has a coherent message. So it's going to be almost candidate by candidate what it is they're saying they're going to do.
16: Yeah, that's the fascinating part. Let's go ahead and get ready to take a break. We'll get back and finish this conversation, of course, about AI and how you're thinking about it as well. And then, you know, we'll get down to a basic level about this. I would remind you that last week a group of citizens showed up in Nottingham just at the rumor of a potential data center. And, of course, they keep ignoring my advice about Nottingham. They have a police chief. They should just make him sheriff, and then that would really be a great novelty all the way across the board. Let's go take a break. We'll be right back with the professor right here on WFEA's The Morning Update.
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4: 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The stimulating conversation that we have with Dr. Lappe on Mondays is one that you can share. Give it as a present. Just go ahead and send it out as an email and say, look, this guy's pretty smart. It's a good thing that he's on with Jeff because Jeff isn't that smart. Anyway, I kid, of course. Regenerative self-improvement. You know, when I think about AI, one of the things that that has always intrigued me is that even the AI companies now are getting concerned because they now have AI that is out there coding to improve itself without any real people watching it, which is fascinating to me. The two other things that came out of this, because I think a candidate that gravitates towards this and has the right kind of message is actually going to be quite attractive to a lot of people, especially younger people in that regard. If they have a great platform on housing, a great platform on childcare, and a great platform on AI, they're probably going to do well with a younger generation. But regenerative self-improvement, this coding ability. But the other factor is that, I don't know if you know this or not, there's a law in place here in America that we can't let AI near our nuclear codes or our weapons. But we don't have a law in place that stops them from being near our chemical arsenal. And the problem is that AI is actually collecting all of this data. They've noticed a trend of the very scientists that helped create that chemical arsenal. And so we may not be able to put up a wall to stop them from understanding how to use that arsenal.
5: Yeah, I sometimes feel like we're living in a science fiction movie these days.

0: having conversations like this. It reminds me of Terminator.
1: It's great.
0: And you have all these concerns, and you know, I think AI might be unique. You know, there was we've had inventions before where the people who invented it didn't entirely understand what the economic and social implications would be of their inventions. I don't know if we've ever had one before where the people who made it didn't really understand their invention entirely, didn't understand what it was doing, and that seems to be the case about, like, regenerative AI actually using code to improve itself. Like, you don't know what it's doing. That is a huge shift from previous technologies that I'm aware of, where the inventors really don't know what exactly it is that it's doing.
2: Well, and in the bigger sense, too, and I'm glad you brought up Terminator 2, because, you know, we joked about it when it was happening then, but the first time I got very scared is when I watched 2001 and how the computer would not open the damn door. And I was like, whoa, I'm sorry, Dave, I can't open the door because you are a threat to me. So I was like, so that was the first, I mean, that, you think about it, that's 1969 that people were thinking, hey, if we ever end up in this route, this is potentially the danger we're dealing with.
0: Yeah, and you know, I think there, you know, there's a story a few weeks ago. A woman in Tennessee was arrested. She was detained for 3 months because there was a warrant for her arrest in South Dakota. She'd never been to South Dakota in her life. But some AI detector thought that an image of a suspect for a crime in South Dakota was actually her. So the police just passed it along to Tennessee, and she was arrested and detained for 3 months until being extradited. And then they quickly found out, oh, she's never been to South Dakota in her life, and her bank records prove she was in Tennessee that day.
2: Ugh.
0: And, you know, that's not even a particularly sophisticated AI. That's policing just, in this case, some police officer just taking what the AI says on face value.
2: Yeah.
0: You know, even if AI doesn't live up to all this potential of turning into Skynet, there's potential for the misuse of people who think that AI is a substitute for their actual critical thinking. In this case, somebody thinking that AI was a substitute for actual police work that can have a negative impact, you know, obviously on this woman, but, you know, on our society.
2: 3 months, too. And I mean, that's just amazing. We were talking about it last week, how AI can now take your fingerprints. If it has a picture of you giving a peace sign, as long as it's a good enough picture, they could actually zoom in and take your fingerprints, and it's starting to do that. It's just really interesting. So when we think about your students, too, as they're going through this, they are a generation living in this AI world. Like, this is, it's all around them. Some of them are very pleased because it supposedly helps them write papers. Sam Altman, one of the leaders in AI, said, the worst thing that you could ever trust is AI for information. Like, this is the guy who's building it. So we're having that whole dilemma on your level in education.
0: Yeah, absolutely. I don't tell students that they can't use AI at all. I say, you know, you want to use it to bounce ideas off of, that's okay, you can bounce ideas off of it. You want to use it to suggest sources, that's okay too, but you better track down the original source and make sure that it's actually true. Because AI will simply make up sources that sound like they're real but don't actually exist. Or because AI is just trained on the sum of stuff that humans have, you know, created, it's basically crowdsourced. Well, how often are human beings actually wrong? The example I always give is, I asked AI once as a test about Bill Buckner in the 86 World Series, and it reported it as, oh, the Red Sox were winning, and then he made the error, and they lost the World Series, when the game was actually tied, and it was Game 6, and there was a Game 7.
2: Correct.
0: But, you know, it's crowdsourced based on the popular memory of what happened, rather than, you know, sorting out what actually happened. So, no, you can't trust the information that AI is giving you. And, you know, that's a huge lesson that people, you know, need to learn. And it also raises this concern about, you know, employers or anybody using AI to make decisions that you're talking about something that simply isn't reliable for these tasks.
2: No, and it will be interesting. And I think, once again, even though at you know, at so many different levels, either at an international, national level, at a state and regional level, and, of course, what you guys deal with really a lot more companies and schools are coming down and saying, look, we need to put policy in place because it is a problem. And of course, you didn't tell us that after you did that research about Buckner that at the very end, the AIA came back and said, Yankees suck. And then, because it is polluted by whatever happens on the internet.
0: Exactly. And then, it's polluted by all the people grumbling about it afterwards.
2: And that's the funny thing. And poor Bill Buckner, anyway. That is just terrible. I watched a wonderful documentary about that whole situation. And it's just like, it's just miserable. And of course, Darrell Evans was a good friend of his, defended him. Hey, before we let you go, Freeform, anything else you're thinking about?
0: Keeping an eye on the Protect College Sports Act going on in Congress right now. I'm curious to see if that'll pass. If it does, I guess it does show that sports is the only thing that still unites us.
2: Well, is that to stop people overly using the portal and then also how much they get paid?
0: Yeah, that's what it's for.
2: Oh, that would be very good. So I'm in favor of that, too. It's completely destroying the fan base. So that's interesting. Doctor, thanks for joining us this morning. Great conversations. Only you and I could have had a Grand Platinum AI conversation. So great job. And you have a great rest of the week.
0: Thank you. You as well.
2: Outstanding. Once again, Dr. John Lappe, of course, professor over at Plymouth State University. Great university. Look, if you're looking for a university in-state for yourself or someone you know, the robotics program up there, the meteorology program, is brilliant. It's just a little hidden gem way up there. And plus, you're not distracted by a lot of, you know, the bigger colleges around the country where you're right in the cities and it just distracts you from doing your work. You're up there in Plymouth. It's got three bars and a lot of skiing. So you can do that as well. Let's take a break. We'll come right back. Tom Raffio is going to be joining us next right here on WFEA's The Morning Update.
1: Good morning. I'm Tom Novak. Here's what's happening. Will he or won't he? House Speaker Sherman Packard is setting the record straight about his future in Concord. Porch fire on Laurel Street has left an apartment building with significant damage, and one person was seriously injured following a rollover in Nashua. WFEA News Time, 7:30, taking a look at sports. Red Sox fell to the Yankees Sunday 6-1. Sox are in Florida tonight for the start of a three-game series against Tampa Bay. First pitch is at 6:40. I'm Tom Novak for WFEA News.
3: I'm Nicole Murray with Your Money Now. Anthropic said in a blog post that it is proposing that the world's top artificial intelligence companies come up with a coordinated way to pause development of advanced AI systems, warning the technology is improving so quickly that there's risk humans will lose control. Anthropic rival OpenAI argued for a different approach in a published report, saying that democratic governments, not private companies, must ultimately determine the rules. Amazon is rolling out its next-generation warehouse robots that respond to natural language. Amazon executive John Bomfrey told CNBC, "Our experience of robots is that it's actually driven up employment rather than the reverse." NVIDIA has announced a series of deals in South Korea with tech giants including SK Hynix and Naver as it looks to secure crucial memory chips to power its AI ambitions and entice new customers. NVIDIA and its partners, which also included SK Telecom and conglomerate Doosan Group, did not disclose the value of the deals. Futures are mixed as tensions rise in the Middle East. That's Your Money Now.
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6: Volume is picking up around Manchester on 293, traveling onto the side streets. The usual delays going on by Queen City Ave and in Bedford on 101 by State Route 114, traveling back into Goffstown. No problems to the coast on 101 East into Hampton, but slow traffic over in Derry on Bypass 28 and on the Everett North and Southbound into Nashua by the tolls. It's a two-hour ride into Boston. You're hitting the brakes on Route 3 in Chelmsford by exit 80, and lots of slowdowns on 93 south from Methuen into Wilmington. Here's your forecast. A beautiful sunny day out there today. High 81 degrees. Clear skies this evening. Temperatures in the low 50s overnight. And partly sunny skies tomorrow. High 89. I'm Emily Spencer on AM 1370 and 99.9 WFEA.
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8: 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Of course, you can find out more about Northeast Delta Dental. But, of course, it's always a wonderful conversation when we get to talk to the person himself. Tom Raffio joins us, President CEO over at Northeast Delta Dental. Tom, how are you this morning? Happy Monday to you.
9: Good morning, Jeff. It's awesome to talk to you, and it is a beautiful morning. It's going to be probably a hot week, but we can't complain, really, after kind of the winter and the cold spring we've had. So great show you have, by the way. I really appreciate listening to it.
8: Always a pleasure, and once again, before we get into that, I'm going to get some running tips from you, too, especially during this hot weather here in just a bit, but I do want to get into a program that people ask me an awful lot about, is the New Hampshire Adult Dental Medicaid Program. You've got the wonderful mobile clinics out there. How are they doing, and where can we find them soon?
9: Sure. So first of all, this is this and the Baldrige Award. We're the only company to have ever won it from New Hampshire. Mm. Two highlights of my professional career. After about 25 years of education and lobbying, the law finally got passed on July 1 of 2022. And remarkably, after 3 years of the program, we've hit a milestone. We have seen 30,000 unique members. In other words, 30,000 people, you know, my age probably, that hadn't been to the dentist in years. So we're pretty happy about that. And I just want to salute my board of directors for supporting me and also all the oral health stakeholders, you know, Oral Health Coalition, the Hampshire Dental Society, that got the law passed, because it's one thing to have the law passed, but we have proven that there's a need and that there's access. And part of that is what you just alluded to. We have had over 425 mobile events. So while we have about 215 providers in the network for bricks and mortar, we probably need more like 300. So supplementing that with a mobile dental clinic every weekend has really helped shape the access. So for example, last Friday was in Manchester at the Dartmouth Hitchcock and Hitchcock Way.

0: had it in Portsmouth and Raymond. There's so much need that we actually have two mobile clinics with one of our partners. If you drive by our office in Concord, you sometimes see them park there. So upcoming this Thursday and Friday, it will be in Nashua. And so people in the Nashua area, all they need to do is call 877 toll-free 248-6684, and you can get an appointment at that point. And then Saturday and Sunday, it's going to be in Claremont and Tamworth. So if you're in that area, again, the toll-free number is 877-248-6684. And I must say, when we have it in Concord and I visit, when people are finished with their appointment, they're extremely thankful. And numbers are one thing, but when they tell me now I can bite into an apple and now I can smile at my family reunion or a wedding of my daughter or granddaughter, it really does make me smile. So I just want to put it out there in the world, the universe, that this program has worked. It's not just a program in name only. Again, we've achieved the 30,000 mark to have seen people, the 30,000 people have seen the dentist, and we have over 425 mobile events.
1: That's absolutely incredible. When you think about that 30,000, what a monumental strike. And I'm glad you brought up that analogy about people talking about biting an apple and smile. Because, you know, without this program, without, you know, the leadership of your team, that's 30,000 people that most likely, Tom, probably wouldn't have been able to go for oral health care.
0: You got it. And, yeah, that's definitely true. And that's why when I came up here in 1995, I had two goals, getting the Baldrige Award, so improving our customer service, and ultimately getting the adult dental Medicaid program, and it's come through, and it's great. And not only that, it has definitely diverted people from going to the emergency room and getting, you know, opioids for pain, because basically that's the other thing that was happening. If you have a major toothache that needs to be taken care of, before the adult dental Medicaid program, for the most part, people were, you know, going to an emergency room or urgent care, you know, and probably dealing with just taking a drug for it, and that doesn't actually help in the long run. So I think from a public health perspective and from a population health perspective, it's definitely worked well. So I want to kudos to the legislature for passing it, for the governor and council for approving the contract, which we just re-signed for the next couple years. And quite likely, I'm confident that after 2028, the legislature and governor and council will refund it, so it can keep going, you know, from there. So pretty pleased. And I give the reports that I give you over the radio, I have given in person to the governor and council, as well as when we do a legislative reception, I've given them updates. So I think the legislators and the governor and council also pretty pleased with our results.
1: Once again, anydelta.com, you can check them out. We'll post that information up online when we talk about that program. Yeah, just the positive cascading effects that program have are met also with the programs you do for struggling veterans who are dealing with oral health care. What's the update there, sir?
0: Yeah, so that's another one that brings a huge smile to my face, because we've also achieved some milestones there. So in New Hampshire, we have now invested over the last 8 or 9 years $1.5 million for our veterans. And just to remind the listening audience, because of congressional guidelines or federal guidelines, unless you're fully disabled or had a wartime mouth injury or a POW, in general, you can't get your dental health if you're a veteran. You can't get it at the VA, not because of the great people at the VA, but just because of those guidelines. So rather than wait for a congressional solution, which hopefully does happen one day, my board, thank you, board, if you're listening, some of them do, has invested $1.5 million in New Hampshire over the last 8 or 9 years. And importantly, when we discovered this glitch in the VA guidelines in New Hampshire, obviously that's a federal thing, so we then applied the same program in Maine, and we've invested close to $1 million there, and close to $200,000 in Vermont. And that program, veterans out there, it sounds too good to be true, but it's not. You just call me directly at 223-1300. And I'll talk with you. And within probably a week or so, Dr. Mitch Corray, who works with me, and Dr. Jeff Wallowind, our new young dentist that I just hired, will coordinate, a visit. And it was really nice, and I'm not promoting Northeast Delta Dental, but last Wednesday in the Governor Council's office with Governor Kelly Ayotte, who, of course, is a big supporter of service, we received, Northeast Delta Dental received what's called the 1% Award, and that's given out or recommended by the New Hampshire Military Leadership Team for this oral health program. So it was quite remarkable to receive that recognition. I just want to give a big shout out to Dr. Mitch Corray, who was with me, because while I coordinated and I talked to a lot of the veterans, Mitch actually does the procedures on the veterans and or make sure one of his colleagues does it. So that happened last Wednesday. And of course, the quote unquote, Jeff, and I know you know this because you've served our country, the 1% award is because such a small percentage of people have served our country, and Mitch has. So not only does he treat veterans now, he was in the Air Force, and he has lined up other dentists who have served our country to help with this veterans program. We pay the dentists, but they take a discount so that we can conserve the funding, because I don't know how else to put it, Jeff, but the need is great out there, both on the veterans side and the Medicaid side. So veterans, the process is pretty simple. You can either call me at 223-1300 or Dr. Jeff at 223-1400. And the only thing I'd ask, Jeff, is remind veterans, if you happen to get my voicemail and not me live, please leave your phone number clearly on the voicemail. But, when they don't, I can still track it down. And I've just been so delighted over the past several years to talk to veterans and hear their stories. And again, numbers are one thing that, we've seen over 600 veterans in New Hampshire and, over 1,000 in Maine. But it's, again, the same type of stories. I now can go to a family reunion. I now can go to a wedding and smile, and I no longer have a toothache, so I'm not in the emergency room. So numbers are one thing, but when you hear the people side of it, it is quite moving.
1: Yeah, and degrading health for veterans starts with oral health care, and that's a great program as well. So and I always hear wonderful things when I get a chance to chat with veterans. So don't forget that number. We'll post it up online. And, leave your name, phone number, just maybe a brief description of what's going on, and they'll get back to you as well. I do want to talk a little bit about running, because, once again, it can't be spring, summer, or fall without Northeast Delta Dental helping out with a lot of these community-based races that not only are great activities for families, but also give so much back to the community. You've got a couple big races coming up, one in August, which is the Delta Dental Elliott 5K. I'm seeing a lot of ads for that. You're looking good. And then, of course, the Mount Washington Road Race as well on June 27. Chat about those.
0: Sure. So the Delta Dental Elliott 5K is a fundraiser for the Cancer Center at Zielinski Cancer Center. And I've enjoyed working with Dr. Greg Baxter, who heads up Elliott. And so the reason why you're seeing a lot of those TV ads, I want to restore the number of the people that have participated in this race. Pre-COVID, it was by far the largest race in New Hampshire when there was another sponsor. So when that sponsor dropped out and I jumped into it with Delta Dental and Elliott, I said, my goal is to have this be the place to be Thursday, August 6th, as you heard from the TV commercials. And we're getting right up there, and I'm just encouraging employers out there, group up your employees. We have a huge Delta Dental team that'll be down there, and it's just great to be down on Elm Street in Manchester on Thursday, August 6th. And again, the reason why we get so involved with road racing is they connect to a positive initiative or charity. In this case, all the funds raised go to the Zielinski's Cancer Center, for the Elliott. And the second one you referenced is the Delta Dental Mount Washington Road Race, which is more coming. It's coming right up Saturday, June 27th. So not this Saturday, but the following Saturday. And we have a great program ready to roll because Joe Gray, the national champion, who's won it seven times, the first seven-time winner, We're going to be picking him up at the airport over the next week or so, and he's going to first participate in the Race the Cog, which is the prior weekend, and then on June 27th, he will participate in the Delta Dental Mount Washington Road Race. And again, for the listening audience, this isn't about corporate flattery. Funds raised from the Delta Dental Mount Washington Road Race were instrumental in creating the Colwest County Family Dental Center. And the people that run that dental center unequivocally say that without the Mount Washington Road Race and the support of Delta Dental and the Auto Road, there would not be a dental center at the Colwest County Family Dental Health Center. Cool. And we need that in the North Country. So pretty exciting, and it's an iconic race. People fly in all across the country, in the world sometimes, and running up the Auto Road. I've done it 10 times. I think this year I'm going to be more of a cheerleader. I'm obviously going to run in the Delta Dental Elliott race, but I think for the Mount Washington Road race this year I might be more of a cheerleader, but we'll see.
1: and you'll be a great cheerleader. Hey, let's take a break. We're going to get back, continue our conversation with Tom Raphael. We'll put this information up online. I want to get into a couple of reports that came out, get into why the information in those reports are really very valuable to us. We'll do that next right here with Tom Raphael on WFEA's The Morning Update.
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12: 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I hope to see you for the game Friday at Nuevo Vallarta on 2nd Street in Manchester. 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
1: Welcome back. NEDelta.com, of course, Northeast Delta Dental, just wonderful stewards in our community. So it's always a pleasure throughout Maine, New Hampshire, and Vermont. Tom Raffio joins us. Interesting thing, when we look at Delta Dental, you guys helped release a report, 2026 State of America's Oral Healthcare and Wellness Report. Interesting findings in this report. Share some of that information with our listeners.
0: Sure. So all these years, these last 30 years of me saying to the world that the mouth is part of the body and you can't have good overall health without good oral health, and also that there was a couple Surgeon General's report talking about the importance of oral health, has finally gained momentum. So based on recent findings, 90% of adults are now saying that preventative dental exams are just as important as an annual physical. So in addition to your annual physical, we want you to go to the dentist between 2 and 4 times a year, depending on what your risk assessment is. So that's really cool. Some of that was generated by Gen Z, because Gen Z adults, 94% of them understand the importance of oral health. The other huge important thing is parents now understand. 95% of parents are saying that their child's oral health is a top priority. So, and just for parents out there, when my kids were growing up, and certainly when I was growing up, basically we brought the children to the dentist by age 4. But now we understand. We have a program called Dentist by One. So bring your child in by year 1, or in some cases, whenever the first tooth erupts. So right. We know there's some children whose first tooth erupts before age 1. So that's when you want to get your child to the dentist. And parents are understanding that. And that's why I think I credit the Oral Health Challenge at Delta Dental Stadium. We have a program where children of Delta Dental subscribers have a program where they can earn tickets to the Fisher Cats games if their children brush and floss in between visits, and that's working out well. So parents are starting to understand that. And the other cool thing, Jeff, is when parents see their children taking care of their teeth, they kind of looked at themselves and say, you know what, I better get my act together too. So it's been a great system, and I think I'm so pleased now that people understand the importance of oral health. People now think of it just as important as your annual physical.
1: And once again, we're talking to Tom Raffio. This information is available up online. We post it up on our social media as well. Tom, actually, we've come to the end of the time. A great conversation. I think that program that, Northeast Delta Dental, going into the school and providing that education really not only solidifies what this report revealed, but also you guys getting ahead of potential issues too.
0: Exactly. I know you got to run, but we have 2 programs, one in the Nashua area and one north of the Hooks at Tolbooth, where we pay for registered dental hygienists to go into the schools, and they coordinate with the school nurse. And again, a lot of great stories, kids 4, 5, 6, 7, 8 that hadn't been to the dentist, and they get their teeth clean. And that's part of, our approach is we're a successful company, but we like to give back to the community, and that's what the Baldrige Examiner said. So, and this radio show, of course, gives me the opportunity to talk about the importance of oral health. So, Jeff, once again, thank you for your service to our country, and thanks for this opportunity.
1: Outstanding. Next time we'll have you on, too, where you get some summer tips from me about running. Also, we'll talk a little bit about the Delta Denta Community Impact Report as well next time.
0: You
1: visit.
0: Got it.
1: Always
0: top
1: our pleasure, 10. Son. You have a great rest of the week, and we'll chat with you soon.
0: You too, Jeff. Thanks again for everything. Bye-bye.
1: Our pleasure once again. Hey, coming up next hour, of course, we'll just keep this conversation going. We're going to be joined, of course, by Emily Brooks. A lot of things going on down in the House, down in Washington, D.C., so we'll get up to date with her on those particular issues as well. We're going to be joined in-house by Manchester Alderman. Of course, Chrissy Cantor is going to be joining us to talk a little bit at the budget. Big conversation this week, and there's going to be another opportunity to go ahead and discuss the budget, but it isn't open to the public. We're going to ask her about that as well. So we'll do that. We may have a drop-in from ABC News to discuss what's going on in Israel, between Israel and Iran. So good to get that conversation going as well. So a lot of just different things for you next hour. Keeping it busy, keeping you informed. And as always, we're always appreciative that you stay tuned into us as well. Let's take a break. We're back right here on WFEA's The Morning Update.

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1: News. I'm Brian Clark. Iran's military says it's halting offensive operations against Israel after the two sides traded fire in one of the largest escalations since the U.S. ceasefire 2 months ago. ABC's Tom Sufi Burridge has more from Jerusalem.
2: The IDF saying it conducted a wave of strikes on western and central Iran, including a petrochemical plant. Iran responding with a fresh barrage. In Jerusalem, Israeli air defense intercepting missiles. Just over 100 days into the war, the president facing growing pushback about a conflict he initially said would be over in a matter of weeks.
1: Tonight, President Trump will become the first sitting president to attend an NBA Finals game. He'll attend Game 3 of the NBA Finals at Madison Square Garden between the Knicks and San Antonio Spurs. And ABC's Sherry Preston says there will be an already significant impact.
3: The watch party outside Madison Square Garden has been canceled, and fans lucky enough to have tickets have been told to arrive at the game at least 2 hours early to go through security. All that because President Trump will be here. The cheapest seats on the resale market selling for about $8,000.
1: Just underneath Madison Square Garden, five people were hurt in a stabbing Sunday at Penn Station, a busy train hub. One person's in custody. Authorities in Toledo, Ohio, looking for two people who they say opened fire near a popular festival Saturday. 12 were injured. Police Lieutenant Dan Gerken asking the public for help.
4: Talk to your kids. There's kids out there that probably know more than all of us standing here, right? So if they can help us out, that'd be great.
1: Jury selection begins today in the federal arson trial of Jonathan Rinderknecht, the man charged with starting last year's devastating Palisades fire in Southern California. That's been a key issue in the race for mayor of Los Angeles. Mayor Karen Bass has secured a spot in the runoff. As primary vote counting continues, reality TV star Spencer Pratt has been passed by progressive Nithya Raman. 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
9: Good morning. Here's what's happening. Will he or won't he? House Speaker Sherman Packard is setting the record straight about his future in Concord. Porch fire on Laurel Street has left an apartment building with significant damage, and one person was seriously injured following a rollover crash in Nashua. Good morning. I'm Tom Novak. House Speaker Sherman Packard is setting the record straight following reports he's stepping down from his post. Speaking with the union leader, Packard insists his future remains up in the air as he tells the paper reports of my demise have been greatly exaggerated and I have not made any announcement about my future plans, including whether I will seek another term. When he makes a decision, he'll be the first to let people know. This latest development from the Speaker's office comes just a week before he must refile for re-election. Statement also comes after In-Depth NH first reported last week that he said he would step down at the end of the current session. Fire officials say an apparent porch fire left an apartment building on Laurel Street in Manchester with significant damage early Sunday morning. According to officials, a little before 3:45, crews responded to 172 Laurel Street for a reported fire on a third-floor porch. Once on scene, crews found a third-floor porch fully engulfed and resulted in ringing a second alarm for additional support. With the additional support, crews were able to get the fire under control by around 4:15. Following that fire, investigators believe it was accidental, caused by the careless disposal of smoking materials. No injuries were reported. Damage is estimated around $75,000. Authorities have confirmed one person was seriously injured following a weekend rollover crash in Nashua. According to police, the crash occurred a little before 11 Sunday morning at the intersection of Amherst Street and Airport Road. Once freed, the driver was transported to an area hospital and treated for serious but non-life-threatening injuries. Meanwhile, a cause for the crash is under investigation. In sports, the Red Sox fell to the Yankees 6-1. Sox are in Florida tonight for the start of a three-game series against Tampa Bay. First pitch crosses home plate at 6:40. I'm Tom Novak for WFEA News.
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10: Volume is picking up around Manchester on 293 by Queen City Ave, and you're slowing down in Bedford on 101 from Amherst to State Route 114 in on the Everett down to Nashua. Slow traffic on Route 111 heading east into Windham, and a few delays at the state line on 93 south from Methuen into Wilmington. It's a two-hour ride into Boston. You're hitting the brakes on Route 3 in Chelmsford by exit 80, and there's been an accident by 95 south and Route 128 split, causing heavy traffic. Both right lanes are blocked by exit 63. Here's your forecast. A beautiful sunny day out there today. High 81 degrees. Clear this evening. Temperatures in the low 50s overnight. And partly sunny skies tomorrow. High 89. I'm Emily Spencer on AM 1370 and 99.9 WFEA.
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12: Welcome back. Jeff Chittister with you as always. Thanks for taking time out of your day to join us as we continue through our Monday morning. And of course, it's always a pleasure when we get the chance to talk to her. We talk to her once a month. Probably should have her come in just every once in a while just to talk about other stuff as well. Of course, I'm talking about Alderman. Of course, Chrissy Cantor joins us in the studio. How are you this morning?
13: Manchester, I love coming on your show.
12: Oh, thank you so much. I mean, we enjoy you coming on. And unfortunately, you know, when we think about it, as much as we enjoy it, it's also in the heat of the moment, shall we say. Okay.
13: Oh.
12: That, you know, you guys are in the midst of really a major conversation, probably one of the more two things. It's probably one of the more major conversations we've had on the budget here in Manchester in some time. And that's saying a lot. But of course, every city and town across the state right now is watching what you guys are doing, because the ramifications of what you're trying to achieve is also ones that they're talking. Tax caps, school funding, general funding for police departments, fire departments, and other parts of the municipality. So there's a lot of stuff that is on your shoulders. And I love the analogy from the news report when you were talking about apples and bananas, because that's actually what it is, right? It's not apples and oranges. I mean, this conversation about the budget is quite interesting. From your perspective, you know, just share with the listeners right out of the gate where you are right now, because tomorrow you're going to take a vote.
13: Yeah, tomorrow we have another special meeting. Well, we have a special meeting deciding on the budget, and there are 9 people so far and 3 other aldermen that are thinking about overriding the tax cap.
12: Mm.
13: Not just overriding it 1 or 2%, but you know, over the top. So that would be a 10 to 12% tax increase, which how is that going to affect everyone? I mean, this is creating anxiety for everyone. We talk about Manchester's largest goal, which has been affordable housing for the past like 3-4 years, you know,
12: correct,
13: creating affordable housing. How is this going to make anything affordable for anyone, from the renters to the homeowners to the business owners? I mean, let's face it. I do know that there are big landlords that take their that number and they put it on the renter.
12: Correct.
13: Period.
12: Absolutely.
13: But you can't call them out.
12: No, but part of the problem is
13: you get punished.
12: Right.
13: No, does that make sense?
12: It does make sense. And Alderman, when you think about it too, there is a crunch in Manchester, and you guys have tried to do a lot to make it more appealing to build a quote affordable housing in here, but then you add in this tax cap of 12%. That's already adding on to the cost that some of these manufacturers are projecting. Mm-hmm. They're looking at that, and you're talking about really the constituents on a whole is 12% may not seem a lot like people who are making it, mm-hmm, and not just living paycheck to paycheck. 12% is a massive increase in their budget.
13: Yeah, massive. We can't afford it. We've already been cutting back. We've been smart enough to be able to stay in our homes, and some people haven't. That we already have a homeless crisis. Now we're going to have a bigger homeless crisis. You know how many phone calls I get? Dozens and dozens of phone calls from so many people. Hold the line, hold the line. We can't afford it. They can't even really afford the 3%, which is allowed under the tax cap.
12: Right.
13: Okay. So when I became an alderman, I was like, you know, no more taxes. You know, we need to, you know, pretty much shop at TJ Maxx. You know, I'm putting this into, you know, spa owner
12: perspective,
13: homeowner perspective. You know, we don't need to be going to Bloomingdale's or Saks Fifth Avenue. We need to rein in, you know, our spending.
12: Right. So we're going to move away from this conversation real quick. We are going to go to Jordana Miller. Of course, she is actually in Jerusalem right now. She lives there, and so she doesn't just report there, of course, for ABC News as well. Jordana, how are you this morning?
14: Well, it feels like a throwback to the beginning of Operation Epic Fury. You know, Iran started firing directly on northern Israel last night at about 10 p.m. local. They fired 10 ballistic missiles, according to the Israeli army. Most of those were shot down. A couple landed in open areas. And then even after President Trump urged the Israeli Prime Minister Benjamin Netanyahu not to fire back, he did. At about 4 a.m., the Israelis carried out retaliatory strikes in Iran, in Isfahan, Tabriz, and more strikes this morning on a petrochemical plant also in southwestern Iran, as well as more strikes in Tehran. But it looks like maybe, and I say this with a lot of an abundance of caution, we may see this escalation already unwinding. We've seen the president post on social media, not only calling on the sides to stop firing, but saying that they will agree to an immediate ceasefire. And then just a short while ago, we heard from the Fars News Agency, which is connected to the Revolutionary Guard. It's one of Iran's state media outlets. And they are reporting that Iran has agreed to stop firing on Israel if Israel stops firing as well. And Iran is including in that as any attacks on Lebanon. That is going to be hard for the Israelis because they see Hezbollah, the Iranian-backed terror group that works out of Lebanon, as a legitimate target because Hezbollah is firing on northern Israel and they've killed soldiers and civilians and caused a lot of damage, even going back to the Gaza war. So I think that's going to be a hard condition if indeed the Iranians hold to that condition. But we may see this now wrap up less than 24 hours before it started. Israel, of course, came under more Iranian missile fire this morning, about 20 missiles. Again, most of those shot down, no real damage, but Iran targeted not only Jerusalem, I woke up at 6 a.m. with sirens, but Tel Aviv, the south, Beersheba, and continued to target the north near Haifa.
12: Jordana, once again, Jordana Miller, pleased to be joined from Jerusalem from ABC. A couple questions for you real quick is that, you know, the indiscriminate targeting, you know, when we look at how Iran responds with their missiles, they don't seem to have any direct targets. They're just flying in over, which is very concerning for you as citizens. The other factor is that how much do you think that this attack, if you're hearing from the Israeli government, that this attack was to create a further wedge between the Israeli government and the Trump administration?
14: Well, I think Iran is always happy to see divisions between the United States and Israel because, you know, that is the, those are the, that's what they're fighting against, right? The U.S. and Israel. I think the Iranians have tested the ceasefire over and over again. They've fired, you know, plenty of times on U.S. naval assets

0: since the ceasefire went into place on April 8th, we've seen CENTCOM hit Iran. And now I think the Iranians, they're trying to stake out an even more audacious position, or for the Iranians, those who support them, maybe this is a new position of strength. But Iran is trying to define what is possible and not possible between Israel and Lebanon, right? Iran is trying to say to Israel, oh, no, no, we're not going to allow you to fire on Lebanon on our proxy. If you do, we're going to directly attack you. And that's a new, they're trying to actually change the rules of the game. And that's why I think the Israeli prime minister had to respond. Now, will Iran continue to try to set down that new rule? And you know, it shows Iran is even more emboldened after this war, because it never defended Lebanon with direct fire on Israel. We'll have to see if they stick to that position. But that explains really, I think, what Iran was doing there. And they are dragging out the negotiations. Right. They are refusing to make commitments on their nuclear weapons program. And they're, frankly, refusing to give up full control of the Strait of Hormuz. They don't want to go back to the situation before the war, where the Strait of Hormuz is open and free to all who want to use it. Instead, they're trying to control it and charge money.
1: Once again, we're talking to Georgiana Miller. Of course, we'll post this information up online before we let you go. I think that, you know, a lot of Americans, they get their news from the Middle East in sparse feeds. And I think that's interesting. I listen to I-24. I watch a lot of European news. Israel has been under almost a constant sense of attack all through the ceasefire. I mean, the thousands of missiles that have come from Hezbollah alone over these past couple months has been a strain.
0: This response
1: seems kind of delayed, but I think it's warranted. I do find it interesting from your perspective how you see that.
0: Well, I think, first of all, I think for American audiences, we've been so focused on Iran, and rightly so, because the United States is fighting Iran, right? And now trying to negotiate with Iran. But what often doesn't get covered is what their strongest and really most dangerous proxy, Hezbollah, is doing. And they've been firing continuously on Israel. People forget that they joined the war after Hamas's surprise attack on southern Israel on October 7th in 2023. It only took a few weeks for Hezbollah to jump in and consistently fire on Israel's north for more than the next year until the United States helped broker a ceasefire. That ceasefire between Israel and Lebanon held pretty well until Operation Epic Fury. Then Hezbollah jumped in again on March 2nd, just a few days later, and began to fire on northern Israel. Now, Hezbollah has killed, I mean, since October 7th, Hezbollah's killed dozens of Israelis, both soldiers and civilians in the north. And if you go to northern Israel today, to places like Shtula or Matula or Kiryat Shmona, there is vast damage there. I mean, billions of dollars of damage, because Hezbollah has, you know, they've been hitting structures for more than 2 years there. And frankly, most Israelis that used to live there are not really back. They feel it's too dangerous.
1: Oh, absolutely. Once again, Georgiana Miller, of course, from ABC News. We posted her information up online. Georgiana, we know that you have to go. We appreciate the drop-in, not only for the report, but please be safe. And we hope we get a chance to talk to you again.
0: We'll talk soon. Yeah, bye now.
1: Outstanding. A wonderful update, certainly, from that. And I would like to remind everybody once again is that we as Americans tend to get our news source from one entity, and it's all U.S.-based. As I've told people over and over again, the wonderful thing about cable is that you can get news from anywhere now. And I constantly monitor I-24, which is Israeli news, the updates I've been getting. When I hear people say ceasefire, I know for a fact that since March that Israel has been under constant fire. Thousands of missiles have been launched into the northern part of, and I was surprised it took this long for them to respond. So please be careful about how you refer to patients when a country is constantly under attack. I would like to remind you, too, that Jordana is not only a reporter, she lives in Jerusalem, and she has babies. So this is a hard pressure for her as well. Back to you, Alderman. You know, when you think about this budget process, and of course tomorrow will be the conversation in that bigger number. And I, like I said, I think this fruit analogy that you used is absolutely perfect. Apple and banana, because banana starts stinking really quick. And there's a lot of things to stink right now. And you talked about that 3% on the tax cut is still hard for a lot of Manchester residents. They can come to tomorrow's meeting,
2: yeah,
1: but they cannot speak publicly.
2: Exactly.
1: Your thoughts on that? I think because of the importance and the double-digit increase beyond the tax cap, I think that that is probably going to bite a few people in the butt if they continue that.
2: Yeah, I totally agree. I think it's wrong, and I think we should have public comment. I do know that there's a rally that is being organized
1: mm-hmm.
2: for 5 o'clock before, so people can come and speak up. Outside of City Hall. So 5 p.m. Tuesday at City Hall, people are going to come gather and we are going to protest this massive tax increase. We need to defend the tax cap, and it's all about defending the tax cap, being respectful of the tax cap, and being respectful of all the taxpayers, and that includes the renters in Manchester, because that's going to be pushed off onto them as well. So hold the line. Now is not the time to be shy. Now is not the time to, we need to find our courage. And it is uncomfortable to come and speak out, but it even if you come and hold a sign, defend the tax cap, it is essential, because we don't all have deep pockets.
1: No.
2: And we can't afford it.
1: No, and it is a bigger equation. We'll take a real quick break. We're going to come back with the Alderman and talk a little bit more about this particular meeting. This is probably the most important issue facing at least this metro area, which is why we're pleased to have her in the studio today. We'll talk about that next right here on WFEA's The Morning Update.
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1: Welcome back, of course. Alderman Chrissy Cantor joins us as well. You know, resident of Manchester, small business owner. So, you know, when you think about this is what you want from people who represent you. I love how you use respect, trust, and integrity. When you violate the respect and the empathy that you should have for your constituents, you lose any integrity. You'll lose that, and it's going to be really hard. What I found amazing about these two things, and I'd like you to have this comment on this. Many of the people, where are you as far as allies? How many of you are resisting this, all right? That's the first thing I want to get to. But two, I've looked back, and I've seen much of the audio about people who were running back in that November when they got elected to the Alderman Board. And many of them who are now in support of raising the tax cap said they would not. They would respect the tax cap. And yet they've walked right away from it. The first time they've had a hard promise they've had to keep, they walk away from it. So nothing's sacred anymore.
2: No. It's actually heartbreaking.
1: Yeah.
2: For me, it's Ed Sapienza and I from the beginning that have been like, no, we have to hold the line.
1: You're
2: this
1: the Alamo
2: is what
1: right
2: we
1: now.
2: Stand on, and that's it. And there's no reason why we can't make this happen. We actually followed the mayor's tax cap compliant budget.
1: Yep.
2: And we tweaked it, and so we actually, and that got shot down 12 to 2. I laugh because it's like, come on, like, you know, someone doesn't want to stay within the tax bracket. I mean, I don't understand it. Why do we need to catapult? And this is what is crazy, is they say, well, we've been working on it since March 27th, and I'm like, you've been working on what? Increasing everyone's taxes?
1: Correct.
2: This is not a compromising, a compromising budget, as people are like, oh, pick the compromise budget. And I'm like, no, this is compromising our values.
1: Correct.
2: This is disrespecting the tax cap, disrespecting every citizen, every hardworking Manchester person. This is unacceptable. So, I mean, It's just insanity to me. I just can't. Well, you can't even make this up.
1: You bring up a really good point, too, because, you know, we keep hearing in the local media, you know, and we're part of the local media, that three budget proposals were presented. Right out of the gate, we said on this show, the two exceed and would have to eliminate the tax cap, and those have to be unacceptable.
2: Yeah.
1: Right out of the gate.
2: Right.
1: And so you only had really one proposal that met what you had already promised the taxpayers of Manchester, which was to be under the cap as mandated. Not only be under the cap, but also look at some of the spending too in general. Because I do find it interesting. We had Rich Gerard on last week. We keep talking about the school part of the budget. That's pretty heavy. But we have a heavier part in, you know, certainly law enforcement, fire, and those are all things that have to be looked at. As a former president for a law enforcement entity and had to do city negotiations, there were times you walked in that room and said, look, we just can't ask for a raise. We just can't do it. It just isn't sustainable for our community. And that's where you guys are. And so that's tomorrow night, though. So
2: yeah, it's tomorrow night, and this is, and I think what's crazy is when they say you don't back the blue, and I'm like, wait a second, how do I not back the blue? We don't even have a contract with them yet, like an updated contract.
1: Right.
2: And yes, I do back the blue. I have never been a defund the police.
1: No.
2: Okay. Never got on that bandwagon. I've always been respectful of all law enforcement,
1: Right. Well, part of the problem is, and you know, we brought that up, and we're not going to have too much time to talk about that, but the reality is that they do have a contract that'll be in negotiations over this next year. I think it's 6 to 9 months. They're going to have to look at it. They're saying that a salary and base benefits are the reason why they can't recruit more people. I think Manchester has been generally understaffed for quite some time. And trust me when I tell you, and we said this over and over again, it's not pay. One, they can't find good candidates who meet the mental and physical standards. That's the first problem. The second problem is, as a former police officer who talks to policemen every day who are looking for new jobs, they want out of this career field. No one wants to be a policeman right now. And the reason why is all you have to do is look at the news and understand exactly why no one wants to put that badge on. That's pay is not the problem. It's not the number one problem anyway.
2: So how do we fix that, Jeff?
1: Well, I mean, part of the problem is that, once again, they have to have faith in their leadership. They have to have faith in the governor, the mayor, and their police chief. Mm-hmm. And they don't have that right now. And the other thing is that Manchester has kind of walked away a little bit from community policing. They're out there, but they're not out there in the right way. And I don't want to be too critical of the police department because they do a lot of great things for a very big city.
2: Yeah, absolutely.
1: But as I said, they need to take a step back and go, why do we continually have about 20% of the openings always there? Mm-hmm. How can we help with the physical fitness and mental status of recruits? Well, go into the schools and start looking at candidates earlier. Mm-hmm. Make sure that your police cadet programs are strong within your school and start getting people to the level that they can actually make it into this profession. Build the key that way. But, of course, I'm not a police chief, so that's just the way it is.
2: Yeah, but you are a former policeman.
1: Well, and we've done
2: unit.
1: Right. And I think that, you know, we look at that and I think that a lot, and there'll be some, you know, certainly administrators will come back and say, Jeff, what about this, this, and this? I said, well, that's not the conversation we're having then. Mm-hmm. We're not having that. And then and education, we have a lot of problems with education, not just in Manchester, but across the state. That,
2: yes,
1: you know,
2: we do.
1: You guys in Manchester, yeah, you're down several thousand students in 10 years.
2: Yes.
1: And yet you have more teachers. And so
2: more administration.
1: We haven't do that. And
2: heavier cost at
1: right,
2: the top.
1: Right. We had Drew Klein on last week, and he made the basic analogy, and I agree with this. If you added one more student per classroom, you could potentially reduce the teachers that you have. And I don't want anyone to be laid off. Trust me when I tell you that.
2: Oh.
1: Hate it. But the problem is that over the last 15 years, you've increased the teachers or maintained a teacher structure that was unsustainable. Mm-hmm. And someone says, well, what about small classroom size? I said, you know what? After third grade, every study shows that small classroom size do not have a significant effect on students. A great teacher has an effect on students. And, we're not focused that way.
2: Yeah.
1: We're just not that way. Any final thoughts before I let you go?
2: I think it's really important that everyone gets out and speaks up about the tax
1: yes.
2: cap, respecting the tax cap. Call your aldermen, call the city clerks, have them send a message to the mayor and the aldermen to uphold and respect the tax cap. For me, it's respecting our elders, our senior citizens, and the business owners. This is a heartbreaking situation.
1: Oh, yeah.
2: And Ed and I did not, we came in with another budget.
1: Right.
2: We just tweaked it a little bit. We took away any of our deductions. And so it's truly the mayor's budget with the added revenue from the new construction. So that is where we're at. And we think it will be fulfilling for everyone.
1: Yeah, it's going to be a hard press. But once again, you guys as constituents, this is your obligation. Nobody wants to see teachers laid off. Nobody wants to see cuts. But the reality is this, is that many of the people who are actually voting to get rid of the tax cap right now promised you that they would not do that. If this is the first promise they break, what other promises might be broken? And that's going to be a tough 2 years. Thanks for coming to the studio.
2: Thank you so much. I just want to do a shout out to Gerard at Large.
1: Yes.
2: And Will and Joe Show. For keeping people informed about what's going on in Manchester, and Jeff, especially
1: that's
2: you.
1: Thank you. Public television, right?
2: Public television,
1: yeah,
2: all the way.
1: I haven't been on that show. I've been on the other
2: show. You need to come on the Chill and Heal show,
1: I will do that.
2: Thank you. God bless Manchester.
1: There we go. We'll take a break. We'll come right back. Emily Brooks from The Hill will join us. What's going on down in Washington, D.C.? We'll find out from her.
3: Good morning. I'm Tom Novak. Here's what's happening. Will he or won't he? House Speaker Sherman Packard is setting the record straight about his future in Concord. Porch fire on Laurel Street has left an apartment building with significant damage, and one person was seriously injured following a rollover crash in Nashua. WFEA News Time, 8:32, taking a look at sports. Red Sox fell to the Yankees 6-1 Sunday. Sox are in Florida for the start of a three-game series tonight in Tampa Bay, taking on the Rays. First pitch crosses home plate at 6:40. More on these stories coming up at the top of the hour, right here on 99.9 and AM 1370. I'm Tom Novak for WFEA News.
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9: Some delays in Manchester. South Mammoth Road is closed from Lucas Road to South Willow Street this morning. And we're seeing heavy traffic in Bedford on 101 by State Route 114 and on the Everett by the tolls down to Nashua. Lots of slowdowns at the state line on 495 South and North Andover by exit 101. And further down, there's been an accident on 495 North in Tewksbury causing heavy traffic by exit 92. It's an 85-minute ride into Boston. Heavy delays on 95 South and Route 3 in Chelmsford. And you're slowing down from Methuen into Woburn on 93 South. Here's your forecast. Sunny skies out there today, high 81 degrees. Clear this evening, temperatures in the low 50s overnight, and partly sunny skies tomorrow, high 89. I'm Emily Spencer on AM 1370 and 99.9 WFEA.
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10: Welcome back. Of course, Jeff Chittister with you as always. Thanks for taking time out of your day to join us. A lot of conversations happening outside of the big party. You know, it was great to have Jordana Miller join us. It's rare that we can get that kind of coverage, so it's a great relationship we have with ABC News. I'm not going to say anything about the old news entity we had, but sometimes it was hard to get experts, and so it's always a pleasure as well. Joining us right now from The Hill, of course, Emily Brooks. You can find out more by going online. We post her information on. Also, don't forget, every week she does The Movement, which is a great newsletter that you can get. Actually, not a newsletter, but it is a really nice feel of what's going on down in Washington, D.C., especially from the conservative and right-leaning perspective as well. Emily, how have you been?
11: I've been great. How are you?
10: Good. So before we talk a little bit about the movement, because you a lot of talked about as well, and at some point I do have to share with you, I'm moderating that conversation this Saturday about what is happening to the Republican Party and the many factions within the Republican Party on key issues. I should share the questions with you, so I'll do that today. But when we think about that, you know, your article this morning, Freedom Caucus sets to revamp as big names depart Congress. So there were some big names to depart Congress, but there's been some infighting within the Freedom Caucus as of late, particularly about how they move forward

0: certain agenda items.
1: Yeah, I think that the Freedom Caucus, you know, in the past when it was first formed, it was, remember in 2015, John Boehner was speaker. It was at a time when Republicans had a much bigger majority. And so in order to get heard, these members all really had to band together, you know, like around 30 of them, in order to block anything. And it was a much bigger lift. And so there was a lot more incentive for unity. But now in the slim majority, the Freedom Caucus is still very influential and exerting mm-hmm. power. But a lot of the members are all kind of, they're not as cohesive as they used to be. A lot of their members are all working on different things. They're not always all on the same page. They're not always moving as a unit. But because of that slim majority and because they do band together to oppose certain things, like, for example, a clean extension of warrantless surveillance powers under right. the Foreign Intelligence Surveillance Act, they certainly still are a major player and factor in how Congress operates and how Washington operates.
0: Well, it's funny too, Emily, because I'm sure every once in a while you'll get that, you know, give me an elevator pitch of who the Freedom Caucus is, you know, and I've always looked at them as more, the two things that always stand out about the Freedom Caucus is that they're the fiscal restraints are really very huge, the driver of their foundations. I find that to be true sometimes. But also they're quite constitutionalist, like in original intent, like they'll get into hardcore debates about the original intent of we can't pass this because we're not allowed to pass this. And do you think that sometimes bogs them down that people really can't define them? And then the other element that they do get bogged down into intellectual debates that sometimes Americans can't keep up with?
1: Yeah, I think that, you know, I don't know if I would agree with you on the constitutionalist perspective. I think
0: okay,
1: they would probably
0: cool.
1: say that about themselves. But they do, over the years, they have done things like, a couple years ago, they were really big on regular order for appropriations bills, and then that kind of is not as important to them anymore.
0: Good point.
1: As long as they're getting certain things done. But I think that the biggest defining factor for the group is that they are willing to use as much leverage, every single procedural and political lever possible, to try and get their agenda passed in a way that the House of Representatives really hadn't seen from a lot of other caucuses or groups or factions. And they're willing to upend the congressional schedule. They're willing to make leadership angry. And so it can get pretty wonky there. But I think that Jim Jordan, one of the founders of the Freedom Caucus, he always says, like, the ethos of the caucus is do what you said you would do and do everything that you can to try and deliver on the campaign promises, even if it's to the detriment of what maybe some more moderate or swing members want, and they're not going to be deferential to their congressional leaders as was in the past.
0: No, good. You're smarter than me when it comes to Washington, D.C., so I don't mind being told that I was a little wrong on something. I appreciate that, Emily, as well. You know, when you think about the other thing, too, is that you and I haven't had a chance to talk as we look at, quote, these midterm primaries. Some are going through, you know, Massey's loss, but also even someone like when you look down, Chip Roy didn't even win his AG race, which is quite interesting. And people are talking a lot. And how much is it? That's something you're hearing down in Washington, D.C., about the Trump factor in these primaries. There is a lot of negative grumbling within the Republican Party that maybe some of those endorsements probably weren't in the best interest of the party. What are you hearing about certainly Trump's influence in those primaries?
1: Oh, well, it's absolutely massive. I mean, I think that certainly we've seen in a couple of these high-profile races, the Thomas Massey, John Cornyn races, both of them lost their primaries to challengers who were ultimately endorsed by Donald Trump. And his reasoning for endorsing people is mostly about loyalty to what he is doing and loyalty to his agenda. And so that is very, very powerful and certainly still impacting how people on Republicans are operating. Despite him having record low approval ratings in recent weeks for the totality of the country, his grip on the Republican Party is extremely strong. And so you see that not only in these more contentious primaries, but he's also sometimes that influence has been welcomed because he did endorse a lot of these candidates who are running for re-election in important races early, which means that the field is cleared for them. They don't have primary challengers. And so that means for the Republican infrastructure, less money is being spent and diverted to candidates in primary races, and more focus is being put on the general election and sort of skipping that primary phase. So certainly very, very influential.
0: The other thing, too, when you look at that influence, too, because there's another factor of influence, and not just during the midterm, but of course, a lot of people are thinking about 2028. You know New Hampshire. We're already seeing candidates that potentially are going to be part of our primary process. But the movement last week, you wrote about Mike Pence and his organization, Advancing American Freedom, and how they're standing up against progressivism and looking at that. And they're trying to hold the line, not just, against, quote, the Democrats who are far more progressive, but also those elements that may have eked their way into the Republican Party as well. That's old school Pence all the way around. What did you find? What response did you get from last week's movements article?
1: Yeah, Mike Pence had a book come out last week that was sort of like his version of Barry Goldwater's Conscience of a Conservative, that book that was extremely influential for shaping the conservative movement. And so the whole idea was this would be a 21st century version of that. And what he and his organization are very focused on is the future of the Republican Party, and is it going to be a vehicle to advance those traditional conservative principles? Or they see a lot of these more right-wing populist ideas that are more friendly towards the idea of big government intervening and directing how business works and protectionist economic policies, tariffs. They see that, as Pence said it, as progressivism in disguise. And so there's a lot in his book and a lot in what the organization has done is point out the policies of the Trump administration and what Republicans are doing that are incompatible with those traditional conservative values.
0: Right.
1: And it was pretty stunning. You know, he did like kind of list a lot of things that Trump has done in his second administration that he did not like without taking, you know, a lot of personal swipes, but very, very stark criticism there.
0: Yeah, you know, the thing I've always found interesting about Mike Pence is that he is not somebody who typically goes after the personal criticism or personal attack. He tends to follow the rule we have here, attack the policy, not the person, which is quite interesting. How much of an impact do you think he and his team will have through the rest of the midterms and certainly going into the presidential?
1: I think for them, the battle is not for this midterm cycle, but a lot more looking at what happens in 2028 and the Republican Party from then on. And so that doesn't mean, you know, that they're going to get involved in necessarily endorsing a candidate, but I don't think that Mike Pence would be pretty thrilled with J.D. Vance. Every time he's asked about J.D. Vance, he's kind of just like polite about it without directly criticizing him. But J.D. Vance is somebody who is very friendly with a lot of these right-wing populist factions that he really does not like. So I think for them, they're looking towards the future a little bit further down in a couple of years.
0: Yeah, and they pilfered quite a bit from Heritage, and they actually get some really great people from Heritage over to Advancing American Freedom. Of course, we're talking to Emily Brooks. You can find out more by going to her X account at Emily Brooks News. So what is this week's menu item for the movement?
1: Well, there are a couple things I'm going to look at. One interesting tidbit that will be in the newsletter is the Chamber of Commerce, the 100-year, more than 100-year-old pro-business organization that has generally historically, Republicans have been friendly too, but they kind of had a little bit of a split a couple of years ago, particularly Kevin McCarthy and the Chamber of Commerce had a fallout, but they have gotten it's the largest ever donation from a single individual of $100 million to promote their free enterprise initiative. So that kind of feeds into what we were just talking about on that battle on economic populism and trying to fight against that. This whole initiative is trying to promote capitalism. So that's a pretty, you know, substantial, hefty donation there. So that's pretty interesting.
0: Outstanding. Once again, we want to remind everybody, we'll post Emily's information up online, but sign up for the movement. We post a link to that inside the story, then when we post up the audio later on. Any final thoughts before we let you go, Emily?
1: It'll be an interesting week in Congress. We got another battle over the Foreign Intelligence Surveillance Act coming up, a deadline at the end of the week. So stay tuned for any more congressional drama for those privacy-focused people and listeners out there.
0: I always like the undercurrent of your tone when you say it's going to be an interesting week in Congress. It pretty much tells me you're going to be really busy. Emily, thanks for joining us, and we'll chat with you next week.
1: Thank you. Bye.
0: Always Emily Brooks, of course. We'll post that information up online. Hey, what we'll do is go ahead and take a break. We'll kind of close out this hour. Also get you ready for a Small Business Spotlight. We'll do that here, right here on WFEA's The Morning Update.
2: I'm Nicole Murray with Your Money Now. The Department of Agriculture has confirmed a second case in Texas of New World screwworm, a flesh-eating parasite. The USDA said the U.S. food supply chain remains safe despite the detections. The Canadian Food Inspection Agency said it will temporarily restrict imports of livestock from affected areas of the U.S. Oil prices are up this morning by roughly 1.5%, with investors spooked by fresh Israeli strikes on Iran, as well as renewed attacks on Lebanon a day earlier. West Texas Intermediate at roughly $92 per barrel, Brent at $95. U.S. consumers have not stopped spending money since the Iran war drove up fuel prices, but many shoppers are reassessing what they buy and where. Retail analysts told Trib Live that behavior changes observed so far are subtle, such as altered routines for buying gasoline and fewer visits to clothing and furniture stores. Futures are moderately higher as chip stocks rebound. NASDAQ futures are up by more than 300 points. On Friday, the Dow dropped 695. The NASDAQ down 1121. That's Your Money Now.
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0: Welcome back to your morning. 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Lots of stuff going on over there. The stories, archives, of course, the listen live button, just keeping you busy. Don't forget the events, too. So the calendar of events, we try to keep that up to date as much as we can. So if you're scratching your head, what you can do, especially as the weather gets nicer, you guys want to wander out a little bit more, and of course, we make it a little bit easier for you. Of course, a lot of things in there right now are about the 250th anniversary for our certainly country, but our state. We always forget our birthday's first here in New Hampshire, in the Granite State. So we, once again, became a independent entity long before the Declaration of Independence. We were the first one to cast out the king, virtually. The great story about that, of course, the Governor Wentworth at the time, who was appointed by the king. He wakes up one day and walks out to his front door to get the milk, let the cat out, pick up the paper, and there's a cannon pointed at his front door. So I always love that story, but it's a little bit more detailed than that, but I do like to tell that story as well. But we also created our first version of our Constitution long before our national Constitution and long before the Declaration of Independence. So great history, not only as a nation, but as a state, but it is enjoyable, and I think these are the times I hope people get a little bit way away from politics and more reflective of really the journey of 250 years. There's a lot of wonderful things that we've done. There always are hiccups and scars that every nation bears. But once again, we tend to in this nation, I don't know why that is, focus too much on that and not on the many good things that we've done as well. We are that light, that shining light on the top of the hill that people still seek as the nation they want to come to if they're going to leave their country. And many people, we are the largest nation in the world that allows people from other countries to come here and claim themselves to be American, work their way through the system and become American. No other country in this world right now can claim that ethos, that you can come to this country, and that's why many people do, and make an incredible life. There still is that value in a long sense. Hey, a wonderful conversation. You know, when we talk about, I'm always so just pleased by the guests we have. They're informed. They're appreciative. They're actually really nice people in general. You know, Jordana Miller, this is a woman who lives in Israel, lives in Jerusalem. We weren't sure if she was going to be able to make it because as most citizens in Israel, she had to go into the bomb shelters because the bombs were raining down. But it brings up a point, too, that, you know, when we talk about our ability to bring in people that maybe present a different voice than oftentimes we might hear, whether it's producers' editing capabilities where they basically say, we don't have time for that story or we don't have time for that part of the story. It is always nice to hear people who are actually eyewitnesses to the events, and certainly these most recent attacks and the relationship Israel and America is currently going through is quite fascinating to see how our corporate media reports on it. And we certainly get a much different tone and a much better clarity when we have somebody like Jordana join us and tell us what's going on right on the ground out there as well. The other thing I would like to remind you, it's just another broad reminder, we appreciate you guys listening to us. We hope you're getting other news sources as well. Be venturous. Challenge us. If you don't believe what I'm saying, prove it wrong or prove it right. If I've made a mistake, and we've had listeners do this, I make mistakes, guys. Either I get ahead of a story, I get behind a story, I misstate a story. I try not to do that, but you guys are our fact checkers. 603-669-1370, keeping us honest. Hey, Small Business Spotlight coming up next. We're going to talk about some two wonderful companies, but also a wonderful event coming up right here in Manchester. We'll talk about that all next hour on WFEA's The Morning Update.

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1: From ABC News, I'm Brian Clark. An Israeli source tells ABC News that Israel's halting attacks on Iran for now. That's after Iran's military said that its response to Israeli attacks was over. The two sides traded fire over the weekend in one of the biggest threats so far to the U.S. ceasefire. ABC's chief Washington correspondent Jonathan Carl has more.
2: The president has been up very early this morning posting on social media, pleading with both of them to stop the attacks. He is trying to salvage what is left of his ceasefire, clearly worried not just about the Iranian actions, but that his ally, Benjamin Netanyahu, the Israeli prime minister, will blow up what is left of those peace talks.
1: Tonight, President Trump is set to become the first sitting president to attend an NBA Finals game. His visit to Madison Square Garden for Game 3 between the Knicks and San Antonio Spurs will have major implications for Knicks fans, as Police Commissioner Jessica Tisch explained.
3: Because of that visit, and in coordination with the United States Secret Service, there will unfortunately be no watch party outside of Madison Square Garden for Game 3 of the Finals.
1: Five people were hurt just below Madison Square Garden on Sunday when a person who authorities say was emotionally disturbed allegedly stabbed five people at Penn Station. The struggle to keep the New World screwworm out of the U.S. has shifted into the battle to keep it contained to one county in Texas. ABC's Jim Ryan says there are two cases in Zavala County.
4: But across the state, officials are worried.
5: Cattle is bought, cattle is sold, so they're moving them throughout ranches, throughout Texas.
4: Juan Carlos Guerra has declared a local disaster in his county, 200 miles away from the affected ranches. And the Texas Animal Health Commission has warned cattle raisers about hefty fines for not reporting suspected cases of New World screwworm.
1: Jury selection begins today in the trial of the man accused of starting the devastating Palisades fire last year in California. 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
8: Good morning. Will he or won't he? House Speaker Sherman Packard is setting the record straight about his future in Concord. One person was seriously injured following a rollover in Nashua, and police in Manchester are warning of the latest scam making the rounds. Good morning. I'm Tom Novak. House Speaker Sherman Packard is setting the record straight following reports he's stepping down from his post. Speaking with the union leader, Packard insists his future remains up in the air. As Packard tells the paper, reports of my demise have been greatly exaggerated. I have not made any announcement about my future plans, including whether I will seek another term as speaker. When I make a decision, I will be sure to let people know. This latest development from the speaker's office comes just a week before he must file for re-election. Statement also comes after In-Depth NH first reported last week that he said he would step down at the end of the current session. Authorities have confirmed one person was seriously injured following a weekend rollover crash in Nashua. According to police, the crash occurred a little before 11 a.m. Sunday at the intersection of Amherst Street and Airport Road. Once freed, the driver was transported to an area hospital and treated for serious but non-life-threatening injuries. Meanwhile, a cause of the crash is under investigation. Manchester police are warning area business and property owners of a scam involving fraudulent invoices related to planning and zoning board applications. According to police, scammers are targeting people after acquiring information through public notices to send official-looking emails and invoices claiming payment is required before an application can be approved. With that, police are advising citizens to verify the request directly with the appropriate city department using known contact information before making any payment, especially if that request is in a wire transfer. Anyone who may have received a suspicious invoice or thinks they've been targeted by this scam is encouraged to contact Manchester Police. WFEA News Time 905, taking a look at sports. Red Sox fell to the Yankees 6-1 Sunday. Sox are in Florida tonight for the start of a three-game series against the Rays. First pitch is at 6:40. I'm Tom Novak for WFEA News.
0: Now, your Granite State forecast.
8: For today, we'll see sunny skies with highs in the lower 80s. Tonight, clear skies with lows dipping down into the lower 50s. For Tuesday, sunny and warm with highs in the upper 80s. And for Wednesday, cloudy with showers in the afternoon with highs in the mid 80s. That's a look at your Granite State forecast on 99.9 and AM 1370 WFEA.
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9: Welcome back. We hope you had a wonderful weekend. You know what would make your weekend that much more easier? You had the right equipment. Did you ever think about that? You go out there in the yard and you're kind of like, all right, I don't have anything to do this job I need to do. Well, we're going to help you out with that, of course. Turf Depot, SBS, is going to help us. We have Aaron. He is the general manager over at Hooksit. We'll talk a little bit more about their other locations, too. We want to remind you that when you do go to their website, turfdepot.com, you hit the locations button to get you right to the three locations that they have so you can go ahead and spread the wealth. The great thing about that is that if you go into one location, maybe they don't have exactly what you want, but they know it's in another place. They'll help you with that as well. It's really kind of cool. Aaron, good morning.
10: Good morning, Jeff. Thanks for having
9: me. How you doing?
10: I'm great.
9: Your buddy's going to call in and harass you, isn't he?
10: That's what he said.
9: Okay, but he's listening, all right? So yeah. We've been told, we actually put a block on all calls coming in from Stratum. So just to let you know, so we're not gonna let disrupt the very important message from Aaron as well. Aaron, tell us first a little bit about yourself. You know, general manager, big responsibility, a lot of employees, a lot of equipment. What do you tell us a little bit about that?
10: So I came onto the into the company about 4 years ago.
9: Okay,
10: it is our family business.
9: Sure,
10: I was lucky enough to marry in.
9: Excellent.
10: So my wife, her father is the owner. Came on. We've been a family business for 90 plus years. Still going strong. There's a lot of pride in what we do. When I was a little kid, I used to run around in the barn on Mammoth Road. With my dad, and you know, being a part of something that, you know, has lasted. I think I'm sixth generation, so it's
9: a lot of pressure on you, though.
10: You're getting
9: people coming in here, they're saying, you know, my grandfather bought something from you, so I'm going to keep that. But then you're also getting the granddad coming in too.
10: Oh, yeah.
9: Like, what are you doing for new equipment? What are you doing to keep up that reputation? A lot of pressure on you guys.
10: You know, one thing I always say is like, what would Joe do, right?
9: Oh, nice.
10: And at the end of the day, we just want to take care of our, you know, the area. We've, you know, been servicing Southern New Hampshire for such a long time. We have the, you know, we have the knowledge. Our average employee's been there for about 9 years.
9: We're incredible.
10: 60 employees throughout all the three stores and our online business. But really, I don't have to do a lot because we've got good people. You know, at all stores, you're going to find, you know, we've got an employee that's been there since the 1980s. And he's one of our top sales guys in our Hooksit store on Londonderry Turnpike. And, you know, people go in and they're familiar face. You know, we get you the right part, the right price. And, it's, you know, it's not a lot of pressure when you got good people working with you.
9: Yeah, I think that's a really great statement too, Aaron. The other thing too is that, you know, because of the three locations and where they are, you guys get, you know, you get people beyond your typical sales territory. You really don't have a sales territory. As people move further away from the store, maybe they're buying a location, they always kind of come back to your store. And the people in Massachusetts love to come back up to your local stores.
10: Yeah, so we're very fortunate being on the border there in Salem at Grand's Turf Depot. We have a lot of people coming up from Mass to want to avoid our, you know, this Mass sales tax. But more importantly, just to, you know, deal with the people they've been dealing with for years. The amount of knowledge that we have with our staff is mind-blowing. Yeah. There's oftentimes I'm looking at other people around me going, hey, you know, where's this located? What is this part? You know, someone comes in with a chainsaw from, you know, the late 80s or even the 70s. We have snowblowers coming in, you know, Ariens snowblowers last forever. And we've got them, you know, from the 60s coming in.
9: That's amazing, isn't it? You know, I used to say that you guys had so much knowledge, more so than an encyclopedia. Now you have as much knowledge as people on YouTube.
10: Yeah.
9: And I mean, that's the thing too. You guys have all that knowledge, and it's really kind of neat how they not only helps internally with you guys, but also to help the clients as well. Tell us a little about maybe somebody who hasn't visited the stores before, you know, what exactly do you do? What are some of the types of products that you offer?
10: So as an outdoor power equipment store, we will have, you know, your chainsaws and, you know, weed whackers and snowblowers and mowers. We also, you know, feature a full line of commercial equipment for our landscapers.
9: Yeah.
10: When someone comes in, why we're different, you know, with a Turf Depot difference, is when you go to a box store, you know, Jimmy from paint department isn't putting it together. We have a qualified staff to put these units together, make sure that they're running properly right when you get them. But what makes us different is just when the customer comes in, it's finding out what works for them.
9: Yeah.
10: We don't need to, you know, sell someone a 60-inch deck on a Gravely mower if they've got a quarter-acre yard.
9: Correct.
10: So it's just asking questions and trying to, you know, lead the process to the right equipment, because we want to service it. We don't want to just sell it and then it, you know, the customer doesn't come back. We want them coming back and buying the parts, keeping this unit, you know, maintained for a long time, because there's value and, you know, you spend a lot of money on equipment. We want to make sure it lasts.
9: It's interesting that you say that. You know, when you look at local businesses like Turf Depot, don't forget, guys, check them out online at turfdepot.com. There still seems to be a really strong consultative approach to offering the product to the clients. A lot of times, and this is not to pick on big box stores, they're on volume. They got to get you in, get you out. I will tell you that I've never really bought a big device from those. I've always been, I like to keep it local, because one time my brother told me the story that he asked the guy, well, did it start okay? And the guy said, yeah, it started okay. He got home and he went to start it and he pulled it and it fell apart. So he was a little confused how it started okay, yeah, for the guy. And I think that's, but it really is, the consultative approach is really very strong with Turf Builder.
10: Yeah, you know, I had a customer last week, you know, there was an issue with his spindle, which is holds onto the blade on his mower,
9: yeah,
10: deck. You know, what we'll do differently, I ran out on site, brought what he needed, got
9: amazing,
10: him going, and that's what makes us a little different. You know, the big box stores, unfortunately, don't have the staffing levels or even the knowledge, and that's not, you know, their fault. They've got a bunch of different lines. And,
9: yeah.
10: You know, our knowledge is based off of what we bring in. We also partner with really good brands, too. We don't want something to fall apart. So when you're looking for your Gravely, your Arians, your Toro, you know, those lines that have tested through time,
9: right,
10: you'll find those at Turf Depot.
9: So at Turf Depot, too, before we move on, you guys got a wonderful program going on that we want to make sure we cover before we let you go, Aaron, because Katie would be mad at us if we didn't do that. Katie, you're not even talking over there. Your microphone's on.
11: Great job.
9: Well, you guys are doing a wonderful job, but I did want to get into the lines that you guys decide to carry and when the best time it is to think about purchasing that equipment, either for the first time or re-upping equipment. You know, a lot of times people, when they want a lawnmower, they'll wait till now,
10: yeah,
9: and they'll go to a lawnmower. But also a lot of times when they think about a snowblower, they'll wait till November or December, I mean, even January. But you guys are ready for really that conversation anytime, and you really should be kind of early.
10: Yeah, so right now we have snowblowers in stock and on the floor, which,
9: cool,
10: which is a little different because...
9: you're not going to get that at a big box store. Like,
10: yeah,
9: it's gone.
10: Yeah,
9: like,
10: they do their seasonal sets and things like that. We've got them in stock, and we're ready to
9: That's
10: talk
9: smart.
10: About them. Well, I mean, this past year, as everybody knows, we had a pretty, you know, aggressive winter.
9: We had snow a week and a half ago. Yeah. in your district.
10: That's right. And a lot of manufacturers kind of didn't calculate that, and everybody was out of snowblowers in February. We weren't. You know, we've got a great team that does buying. We're one of Arian's largest customers in the country, and we had them in stock. So by doing something like that, we kind of leaned forward with our purchase power and brought in a bunch of snowblowers,
9: nice,
10: all different sizes, all different models, both Toro and Arians. They're in stock, and we're doing something a little different this year that we haven't done before. We generally won't run a sale in the middle of June.
9: Yeah.
10: But we're running a sale now. 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
10: What's great about it is it's you bring in your snowblower for service annually to get it taken care of, make sure changing the oil, doing a fuel flush,
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9: 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What are you thinking, man? I mean, actually give the client their choice of doing that. I got to tell you that care program is brilliant. Now, up to this point, you know, let's take our break, and then we come back. We'll talk a little bit about what people are going with the two of the three that they're choosing the most, what you're seeing for a trend, because I think I have a suspect as to what that might be. Don't forget, guys, turfdepot.com. Aaron's the general manager over the Hilks at the store. Katie's going to talk a little bit more. She's writing some really great notes, and we'll talk a little bit more about that. New Hampshire WFEA, the morning update.
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9: Welcome back, of course. Aaron, of course, Katie, Turf Depot join us, turfdepot.com. I would like to remind you, when you go over there, some of the deals are going to be up there too. Kind of browse a little bit online. Look at the three locations. Remember, hit the location tab. Some of you, I know, already take the extra a few miles. You may have moved out of the district since you first started becoming a customer because you just believe in their products as well. Before we get, Aaron, and talk about the products in general, let's go back to the deal. Choose your deal once again. Two of the three. Remind people what the two of the three are, and then what are you seeing for a trend? What's most popular?
10: So the three options that every customer has when they purchase one, they're going to get dollars off,
9: yeah,
10: so up to $100 off, whether it's a single stage or two.
9: And that's the first temptation, everybody.
10: That's the first temptation. Save some money. Absolutely. The second one would be a free delivery within 15 miles of any of the stores. And then the third one is our TD Cares preventive maintenance program, which you would use the following year, bring in your snowblower, we take care of it. Any parts that usually cost extra are covered in that program.
9: So you want another two I would choose? I go to the dollars off in the kitchen.

0: right out of the gate. So what are you seeing for a trend?
1: I'm seeing dollars off in delivery.
0: Oh.
1: Yeah. I mean, the care, well, I will say.
0: Got a truck.
1: The delivery and the cares are probably like neck and neck.
0: Okay.
1: Dollars off is always a winner. But, you know, we're in this kind of that mindset of, you know, Amazon gets it to you in 2 days and they get it to you for free when you have Amazon Prime. So delivery is one of those things that you're like, but just keep this in mind. Everybody's listening. When you do pick up on it, when you do offer for delivery, we have a free takeaway service. So you don't have to worry about taking that old snowblower and trying to get rid of it, going to the dump, paying to have it removed. We'll take it away for free.
0: Yeah. Burying it.
1: Yeah.
0: Get it by the right one. But Katie, as if that wasn't enough, I feel like I'm doing one of those infomercials online, but it's so much better. If that wasn't enough, you did something brilliant. Tell us about that.
2: So we also did something where we did send a mailer out where there was a scratch off where you could get additional prizes, basically.
0: I love that.
2: Or better your deal. So what we did is we took a couple of those, and in each store, they're up to 30. The first 30 snowblowers, you can get that scratch off.
0: Nice.
2: And what's nice is one of the scratch off deals is the free delivery. So then now, straight out of the gate, you get all three offers.
0: You could.
2: If you get that, you're set. You have all three. The other two are, you know, everybody is doing mowing right now, so we do get a free blade sharpening offer part of that. And then if you haven't heard, Cujo Footwear, they are just like an increasingly popular.
0: Top of the line.
2: Yeah,
1: great
2: footwear.
1: Yeah, for outdoor. Yes. For if you're out there doing near your lawn, or, you know, if you're actually spreading fertilizer, they have shoes for that. We feature those in our stores.
2: We now have them. They're blowing up online, and we went right in and we have them.
0: Oh, that's cool.
2: We can have them drop shipped to you. If we don't have your size in the store, we can get them to you.
0: That's kind of expanding it too, though. You know, because a lot of times you get the guys come in, especially the professionals and even the people who are really active lawn people. Footwear is huge.
2: Mm-hmm.
0: I mean, because you blow through it all the time.
1: Well, what I was doing before, I have a lawn. I've got to cut my lawn as well. Mm-hmm. You know, I would take my old sneakers that, you know, it's time to go.
2: But and use them.
1: And we'd use those and kind of beat on those. But now that you have these Cujo boots, they're fantastic.
0: Yeah, but that's dangerous too. I mean, no offense, Aaron. All right, so that is not good advice. Aaron, you want to go to the Cujo boots, because once again, the things you're doing in your yard, I had to get an update on my tetanus. And the guy asked me, do you wear boots in your yard or sneakers? Yeah. I go, sneakers. He goes, okay, let's solve two things with one mechanism as well. Hey, turfdepot.com, turfdepot.com, wonderful. Choose your deal 2 or 3, but also with that scratch benefit, you could wipe it. You'd be the luckiest person in the world.
2: Yep.
0: Brand loyalty. Why do you think people are so loyal to brands? You know, Aaron, we talked about it an awful lot. I just New Hampshire Granite Staters love that Toro. You know, people are just really loyal to brand. Why do you think that is?
1: You know, some of it's your parents, what they were using when you were a little young child, and you're watching them out there snow blowing or mowing the lawn. Generally, when you have something that lasts,
0: mm-hmm.
1: You know, unfortunately, we say things aren't made to last anymore. But when you have something that lasts, you stay true to it. And it's kind of what we do at Turf Depot, is we feature those brands that last. It's important because we want those things running. You spend a lot of money, hard-earned money on these. So we want them to last for you.
0: Well, I mean, and the people out in the yard live with these things forever. In fact, I have to believe, tell me any stories out here, that you may have people coming in to replace those really great brands, not because they're not working anymore. It's just because they feel like they want a new one, because they like the newest one, right?
1: Yeah,
0: but they're actually almost look depressed that they have to get rid, like they're giving away one of their children, because they're like, it still works, but I really think I should up it a model.
1: Yeah. So, you know, with the new technology, you know, larger engines that throw the snow even further. We've
0: cool.
1: got those, you know, those gearheads that want to come in and get the biggest and
0: get
1: best.
0: Right out of the way.
1: Mm-hmm. Yep.
0: You don't want it anywhere near that, because you don't want to make the extra sweep as well. Once again, guys, turfdepot.com. 3 locations. You can find out more by going on the site. Pick the location that's closest to you, but also remember that they're all there to help you no matter what. So one store is talking to the other store. That's really unique, and I think that's the important factor as well. What are some of the other things, you know, people should be thinking about? You know, buy your snowblower early, buy your lawnmower early, get ahead of the game, but you guys always have it in inventory as well. What are some of the other things? Now you get footwear. What are some of the other things that you have at the store too? I mean, it's kind of neat.
1: So we're in the mowing season. One thing that we've been featured the last couple of years now is mowers, robotic mowers.
0: Mm-hmm.
1: So, yeah.
0: Oh, I remember the last time you guys were in here. Those were kind of cool.
1: So, actually, I have one on my property that I'm testing out to see, because at the end of the day, we, you know, us at Turf Depot, we try the things that we sell. We want to make sure that we're selling.
0: Yeah, that's unique.
1: Yeah. So, sure. I've got a Segway Navimo on my front lawn. My lawn's never looked so great. And it's just, you know, we try these things out. So, we've got robotic mowers. We've got battery trimmers and hedge trimmers and chainsaws from Steel, Milwaukee, Echo, a bunch of different lines there, all names that you know.
0: I mean, the technology is through the roof, too, like the battery technology, because it used to be a time, you know, 10, 15 years ago, you bought something that was more battery driven, mm-hmm. and you got a weaker push on the device. Chainsaw is a good example. But the way that they've been improved all over the time, you can't tell a difference between gas and the battery anymore.
1: No, and especially like in a chainsaw, you actually have more torque on a battery chainsaw than you would a gas. You know, gas are made to, you know, if you hit wearing the right chaps in your safety equipment, mm-hmm. they're actually made to stop. Battery will cut right through. So there's a lot of power that goes through the battery. It's getting better. It's, you know, every day they're coming out with a new battery that will run longer and cooler. And it's an exciting time to be in power equipment, believe it or not.
0: That's really cool, guys. Make sure you check them out at turfdepot.com. Great to choose your deal. You choose two of the three offers, but you also get that extra whack. You might get an extra benefit from the scratch. So we'll remind you guys about that once again. But I have to tell you, you have the robot lawnmower out there. Are you standing out there, Aaron, like with a cup of coffee or your a favorite adult beverage, watching it to make sure it does its job? Well, did you do that a couple times just because that's your job?
1: Well, I can actually kind of peek through the windows because I don't want my neighbor seeing me out there. But I mean, I watch it on the app on your phone. You can actually see where it's going and what it does. Yeah, it's pretty impressive. So, I've now I'm dialing down the height of cut because I want to cut it like a fairway.
0: Okay.
1: Like on a golf course. So right now I'm just at about 2 inches. It's lush green. It mulches. And
0: do you go out there and hit a few balls out there? Because you got to make up the exercise, right?
1: So my son said he wanted to, and I said, I don't need divots in my front yard.
0: Okay.
1: Go use the back.
0: Well, you can putt.
1: You can do that.
0: So you have like a home improvement, Mr. Wilson's neighbor who's kind of looked over your fence and said, okay, Aaron, you got to tell me about what is this thing?
1: So, yeah, actually, I do, Jeff. Our neighbor, I talked to him yesterday. He started going, wow, your lawn looks so great. And what is that? So I went through the whole thing and I said, come on down to Turf Depot.
0: I'll
1: take care of you.
0: And they're surprised by the cost, too.
1: It's just amazing. Amazing. So the, you know, cost of a very, you know, entry-level tractor, mm-hmm. you know, this, you know, the stats on it is about 8 to 10 years that you'll get out of one of these robots.
0: Nice.
1: And a tractor, you'll get about 7 years.
0: I bet you have a bunch of kids in your neighborhood who are mad at you. Like, they're walking around with their lawnmower, the Toro that they bought from you. They're like, oh, wait a minute. He's replaced us. Hey, Katie, any final thoughts before we close out the segment? Anything you want to push again? You can put the scratch one. I think that's a brilliant. Is that the first year you've done that?
2: The first time, yeah.
0: We nice.
2: Kind of deal, and I think it's going pretty well. We just really wanted to push the snowblowers and let people know, hey, you can get them, and we're going to offer one. The best deals you can get.
0: Yeah, and get ahead of the game, guys. They're always going to have it in stock, so you're not going to be left out even the winter. But, you know, it's kind of get it behind you. Get, you know, the pain that, you know, of not only choosing the device, but feel like you're ready for winter. There's nothing worse than not changing your tires in time and not having your lawnmower ready. 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Well, guess what? We've made it a lot easier for you. 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Make sure you hit the locations as well. Any final thoughts before I let you guys leave?
1: I just appreciate you having us.
2: Yes,
0: good stuff.
2: So
0: it was great, Aaron. You made up for Rich. But you guys would have been, and Katie, you're always the best. So thanks for coming in here as well. Hey, what we'll do is get ready to take a break. We're going to go back and we're going to continue a conversation. Huge event from Dartmouth Medical. Chad, big football game. It's the annual football game that happens right here in Manchester. We'll talk to you about a little bit about the game. We brought the coaches in. I love talking to coaches, but also your opportunity. Who doesn't like Friday night football? And especially if it's in sleet and snow and rain. It's going to be just in a couple weeks. We'll talk a little bit about that next right here on WFEA's The Morning Update.
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0: Truly, the official hard seltzer of U.S. soccer is teaming up with 95.7 WZID on a series of World Cup watch parties happening this summer at local bars and restaurants in New Hampshire. This is WZID's Jim Ryan. 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Kickoff is at 9. I hope to see you for the game Friday at Nuevo Vallarta on 2nd Street in Manchester. Truly, drink like a believer.
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3: In the Connecticut River, there's a relatively new challenge for fishermen in the form of an olive-colored fish with opaque eyes that look like glass and have a tendency to reflect light in an almost spooky way. I'm talking about the walleye. It's the largest member of the perch family, and it's not native to the Connecticut River system. They love clear, deep, and cold water and are almost always found on or near the bottom, though during the evening and night hours, they may move into shallow water. 3 to 6 inch shiners or suckers are the bait of choice, but even though they don't eat worms, crawlers can be very effective. After some frustration last summer, I finally got the hang of catching them. Unlike a bass that hammers the bait, they take it very gently. Don't try and set the hook too quickly or you'll get nothing.
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7: Now, your Granite State forecast.
8: For today, we'll see sunny skies with highs in the lower 80s. Tonight, clear skies with lows dipping down into the lower 50s. For Tuesday, sunny and warm with highs in the upper 80s. And for Wednesday, cloudy with showers in the afternoon with highs in the mid-80s. That's a look at your Granite State forecast on 99.9 and AM 1370 WFEA.
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0: Welcome back, of course, once again to Small Business Spotlight, when we look at a lot of the things that are going on in our community, not just from a business perspective, but also for those entities out there that are really being part of an investment into the community. And of course, when we think about Dartmouth Health and think about Chad, it is always interesting for us when we say, guess what? We get one more football game. So when we think about the bigger investment into people who enjoy football here in New Hampshire, but also what it means to Dartmouth Health and certainly the CHAD program, this is one of the institutional games that has really become an awful important part of certainly New Hampshire, and not just New Hampshire sports, but also binding communities together and allowing players to learn from other players from around the state as well. We're pleased to be joined by our two coaches that are going to talk about this event. I would like to remind you, if you want to find out more, we'll make sure we post this up online. It's chadallstarfootball.org. That's chadallstarfootball.org. Coach Kip, I'll let you go ahead and introduce yourself first.
1: Sure. Kip Jackson. I am head coach for Team West. Also, currently the head coach, I always say currently, I don't know why, head coach for Merrimack High School, and I've been there for about 13 years.
0: Incredible. And then, of course, Steve?
2: Steve Abraham. I'm the coach of Team East. I'm the Salem head coach. I've been coaching at Salem for, this will be my 14th season and 7th as head coach.
0: Incredible. So we'll talk a little bit about it. Now, how do you guys get selected to be the coaches for your perspective region, so East-West?
1: So originally I was

on the coaching staff. I've been on the staff for, this will be my 7th year, including the year of the pandemic. And I was asked by the head coach at the time, Coach Balquette, after being on the staff for

0: can't say no to them. So
1: yeah,
0: here I am.
1: I think it's back years. That's a general consensus, which is really good. And of course, it's for a great cause. When people ask you, you know, what's the purpose of the game? Because you must have this conversation with parents and with the players, but also a bigger sense, people who may not be familiar with the game. How do you approach that question?
0: Yeah, I mean, let's talk about the first part, right? It's a football game. It's another right. chance for so many of these kids to play one more game that they love, right, and with their teammates, and then obviously the players they've been playing with for all these years. So they, you know, that's the big one for them.
1: Right.
0: And then our job then is also know that there's something else involved here, and ultimately, especially when you get to your adult years, you learn about the ability to give back, right? Because most of those players wouldn't be where they are today without somebody giving back, and that's what the game's about. Giving back to the community, obviously giving back to the, you know, the Children's Hospital and what they do, which is amazing. And I think, you know, we get the joy of helping let the young men see that. So that's what it's really for.
1: When you think about that other thing, and one of the paradigms that it just came, I just realized too, is that one, you have two really great opportunities as a coach. One, teaching them about that community involvement beyond the football field. But this is the first time some of these guys are playing together. So they are not playing with the same team. But so you have to create a whole new team dynamic for them. How does that play out?
2: Well, it's even more than playing together. For a lot of these guys, this is the first time that they're outside of their community bubble, right? So for some people, when they're going away to college, they meet their college roommate. That's like the first person that they've met that they didn't grow up with and go to kindergarten with or elementary school. So this is their opportunity to start to experience that. And I think we always tell the kids the team that tends to come together the fastest and really want to play for each other as well as the cause, that's the team that probably will have the most enjoyment from this experience.
1: Now, I think the bigger sense, too, guys, remember that the game is Friday, June 26th. We're going to post this information up online. It's chadallstarfootball.org is how you can get tickets. We'll talk a little bit more in depth about, you know, some of the dynamics of getting those tickets as well. When you think about the other aspect of this, you've got these kids coming from all these different communities. It's the community themselves. It's amazing to me when I hear about how the community is looking at the players that they're sending off to this game. They start getting not only behind your team and the player, but also Dartmouth and their mission with Chad.
0: Yeah, and again, I think, you know, the education about what Dartmouth, you know, and Chad does really comes out, because a lot of people, unfortunately, don't know about it, right? And I think, you know, where we are, especially in the Salem area, we get blinded with the Massachusetts Hospital and Children's, and obviously amazing world-class facilities.
1: Oh, yeah.
0: We're blessed here in the Northeast, but we have one right here in our backyard. So I think it gives great awareness to that. And again, you know, just add one thing to what Kip said about, it's pretty cool to see the kids come together from those different communities, and especially us when we get Londonderry, Salem, Pinkerton, and Wyndham kids all who actually go to the gym and hang out together, and we watch them become friends. And then we see a little thing click where it hits them sometimes, like, hey, there's something bigger than my little bubble here. So that is amazing for us being part of this game.
1: And when you think about that, I mean, carrying that message as well, I mean, what is the most inspiring part for you? Because you're driven too, certainly when you have these young people in front of you. But what is a more inspiring part that you guys look at when you think about this game?
2: So we're lucky. We have a Chad kid that's actually on our coaching staff.
1: Okay.
2: And he ends up contributing quite a bit. And what we've noticed is the team starts to gravitate towards him. I think they begin to understand the mission and the fact that, once again, the world is bigger than not just their little bubble, but it's more importantly, it's bigger than just them. And, you know, when you're a teenager, you think, as my mom used to say, the world doesn't revolve around you, Kip. And so it's really important for them to begin to understand that. And I think that, for me, is pretty inspiring. And then, obviously, we have some of the ambassadors come to our practices. And once again, you'll see different reactions from the kids. Some are very standoffish, like they're almost too cool to understand what's going on. And then all of a sudden, it'll start to hit them that, okay, I'm doing this for a reason. There's a purpose for this. And going back to what Coach Abrams said, raising the awareness about the services that are provided, not only within, you know, the people that play in the game, but also the communities throughout the state, is extremely important for us.
1: Well, I think that you, wise mom,

0: that you talked about too. When you think about that bigger sense, Dartmouth Health Children's New Hampshire East West All Star Football Game. It's going to be Friday, June 26th. 2006, of course. It's going to be at St. Anselm's College in Manchester. If you've never been, it certainly is inspiring, but it also is just a wonderful way for you and your family to go out on a night and really help support a greater community. You know, just getting a little bit off sports for a minute, Steve. You know, coaching is such a monumental task when you think about it. You have hours, countless hours with these young people. And we believe that you're just coaching sports, but there is this bigger calling that you guys have, not only to the mission of this game, but for these players as well. Talk a little bit about that.
1: Well, I think it's, you know, I'll speak for Kip here. I think it's part of why we signed up to be a coach, right? It's not for the pay, and it's not for always the, you know, the joy of football. I mean, it's our mission to help shape these young men are going to be our future, right? They're going to be eventually. Maybe some of them are working at Chad, right? Some of them are going to be the police officers and, you know, the lawyers and educators. So our job is to help teach them disciplines in life, accountability, and things of that nature. That's number one. And the trickle-down effect is it applies to sports, right? So I always joke with the kids, like, dates myself, but watch the movie The Karate Kid, right?
0: Yeah.
1: We're doing wax on, wax off, but we're really teaching you karate. Well, we're doing the same thing. We're teaching them life skills and they're kind of learning football at the other end. We just trick them into it.
0: Yeah, I mean, I look at, you know, the great coaches in my life, and certainly through all the sports and stuff, when I went in the military, all their lessons came back. Like, I wasn't unprepared for a lot of those tests simply because of those early foundations as well. You mentioned the ambassadors and the buddies. You know, this is another dynamic of the game that I so appreciate. In the sense that, one, you talked about exposing them to the players themselves. You know, how do you help the players understand these wonderful ambassadors and buddies from Chad, and not only representing the game itself, but help them understand what these young people are going through, so young and struggling, and the athleticism that the athletes have, how they can really help these ambassadors and buddies feel comfortable in the world too?
2: Yeah, I mean, we always talk about the fact that there's always somebody who has a challenge that's probably going to be worse than what anything that you can imagine. And I think it's important for the kids to actually be exposed and see and understand what the ambassadors are going through and the buddies are going through. And it's more than just that. It's their families, right? So it's hard to appreciate as a young person the hurt, the pain, everything that goes in with being a parent and seeing your loved one go through stuff like that. So we try to make sure that they appreciate that and they have some compassion for that. And we talk about it a lot. Once again, we're lucky in that Coach Keith Jones has been involved with Team West. He was personally impacted with his son. And, you know, last year his son and Coach Jones came in and talked with the kids. A few years ago, and it was added to the questionnaire when kids are go through orientation. We want to understand if they've been personally impacted by Chad. So because there were a couple of years where we would go and meet with the kids, and at the end of the week, we would learn that a kid actually was a Chad kid. It's like,
0: well, amazing. That would have
2: been, yeah, mm-hmm. Well, and you're playing. Do you realize how impressive that is? How important that is in terms of learning a lesson? So it's really important for the kids to understand that.
0: And once again, we're talking, of course, Dartmouth Health Children's New Hampshire East West All Star Football Game, Friday, June 26th. We're going to post the information up online, of course, on how you get tickets. There will be a rain date scheduled for the June 27th, but also we just want to get you towards the tickets. There's going to be a Kid Zone 50-50 raffle across the board. What is it like for the players? I mean, you know, there's a lot going on in their lives in any general day to begin with, but what is it like for the players some of them, this might be the last time they play organized football in that regard. Some are going to be going off to different journeys. But this is, I've got to believe it is monumental, especially when you look at New Hampshire football.
1: Mm-hmm. Yeah, I mean, there's a couple of things with the players, right? You know, we have the great task of reining them in after they just graduated. So, you know, it's trying to teach them focus. They don't know who we are, a lot of them. So that's our challenge, but it's fun. But, you know, something we do at practice, like I open practice, it's just them time. So us coaches,

0: kind of talk in the middle. We give them like 15, 20 minutes, and we watch from afar, watching how some of them start as little cliques on their own, and then they start, you know, getting together and just watch them, even just something simple like throwing the ball around, and then the conversations, right? And then, you know, when I talk to my own kids, they're like, oh, you know, Kip's pretty cool from Merrimack over here. And then they make these friends. So that part is awesome. It makes it easier to then coach them. And then, you know, watching them, I mean, we have the best of the best, right? So watching them actually work as a unit and, you know, and see them play high school football at the level they do, it's pretty cool for us as coaches to do that. And you kind of watch after a couple days once the awkwardness happens, right? You know, of getting to know each other. And then you watch how it comes together and it flows. And then you can really start focusing on football.
1: Yeah.
0: And that's the fun part, right? So...
1: go ahead, Kip.
2: Oh no, no. I was just gonna say, I'm sure for them, it's a surreal experience. Once again, they've gone through all of these last. They've already graduated, and then they have the opportunity in June to put on pads again and a helmet, which some of them probably, you know, were crying in November when they went after their last game. So I think it's another opportunity for them to compete. Another opportunity for them to make new friends. As Coach mentioned, for me, it's interesting because, once again, I coach Merrimack, you know, the towns that we border, we compete hard against each other. I don't want to use the word hate because people get annoyed by that, but there's an intense dislike. So seeing those kids come together and every year they become really close friends and they'll start to host each other for, you know, a barbecue or a pool party. Seeing that interactions, I think is something that they don't expect, but I find pretty cool.
1: It's another life lesson, too. I mean, you carry that life lesson with you, too. I would like to remind you once again, guys, you can find out more by going to chadallstarfootball.org. Chadallstarfootball.org. We'll post this up online. Hey, before I let you guys go, how do you get these guys ready for this game? I mean, there's the mental aspect. There's the pulling them all from around the state. There's the physical aspect. And like you said, there's a lot of other things going on in their life. How do you do that? Because you want to make sure that when they go on the field, they don't get hurt, they're ready, and they feel comfortable with the game.
0: Yeah, so that the hurt and the other part is really a big part. I mean, these guys, yes, they might have played other sports. They haven't played football for a long time, and they haven't played football in June.
1: No.
0: Right? So the heat and the weather becomes a factor. You know, and the thing about this game specifically, we play 15-minute quarters. High school is only 12. So we're playing an extra quarter of football when they're not in shape, right? So I know we do a good job of communicating with them along the way about, you know, making sure they are in shape, things of that nature. That's part of why we take a long, you know, a large roster. What we try to do, too, is we kind of group the kids into the things they really want to do and use them in packages to do those things. And then again... Right. It's watching some of the kids, you know, get to know other players. And for us, we're probably a little bit more unique than you in that sense of like a lot of our towns are right on top of each other.
2: Yeah. Mm-hmm.
0: So like our Windham, Salem, Pelham, Londonderry and Pinkerton kids are with each other all the time in other aspects. They know each other.
1: Yeah.
0: So, you know, that's what happens. And I don't know, it's pretty cool.
2: Yeah. I mean, I think one of the big challenges is making sure they understand their purpose and their why as they go into the game. And a lot of that goes back to what we were talking about earlier in relation to raising awareness and raising exposure for Chad. But their why can be something else. It can be because they want to play for, you know, for their mom or for their parents who supported them their whole life. But they have to have some sort of purpose why they're doing this. And, obviously, we all have a purpose just in terms of trying to serve others, which is extremely important. So seeing that come out of them, I think, is pretty cool as well.
1: And that's incredible. And of course, you know, for such a wonderful cause, Dartmouth Health Children's New Hampshire East-West All-Star Football Game. Of course, it's going to be Friday. There's nothing better than a Friday night football game. And the weather's a little bit warmer. Not too warm, just so everybody's a little bit more comfortable on June 26th. Of course, we post the information up online. Please figure out a way to go ahead and support this wonderful event. You can go to chadallstarfootball.org. That's chadallstarfootball.org. Coaches, final thoughts?
0: I'll let you go, Kip.
1: Look at them. I love this, the graciousness.
2: Wow. No, the other great part of this game is getting to know other coaches as well. And I mean, you asked a question before about, you know, kind of the impact of a coach, and I almost started crying. I didn't want to do it, but because I wouldn't be sitting here if it wasn't for my football coach.
1: Yeah.
2: He was such an important influence on my life. I talk to him every couple of weeks. He's 87 years old. That, to me, there's a community of coaches that do this not for the money, but because they love having an impact on kids' lives. And some of these guys you compete against all the time, but you don't realize who they are and what they do and what kind of people they are. So for me, that's a big part of this. And also, you know, once again, after the game, seeing all the kids together and the fact that they still get together years after this game, right? They will have a bond that will last forever, which is, once again, because it's the first time that they're outside of their little bubble. And
1: yeah.
2: I think that's pretty cool.
1: It's a historic game. Mm-hmm. I mean, it's such a rare opportunity you get to get to that level of eliteness within a high school caliber football as well. Final thoughts from you, Steve.
0: Yeah, it's going to be very similar to Kip, right? Because again, you know, the kid part of it, getting to see them work together, play the game, go out there, learn more. There's more than just themselves. And, you know, selfishly for me, like, I get to be with my kids one more time who I've spent a lot of time with them, right?
1: Yeah.
0: So it's almost like sometimes for me, it's a rite of passage, like I'm letting my kid go off to college.
1: Yeah.
0: And then the other part is exactly what Kip said, right? We're all football coaches out here. You know, we know that we have a bigger mission than winning football games. Sometimes the outside world doesn't think about that, but being able to talk with each other and kind of share those same stories and things like that. And if you watch us, I mean, listen, on a Friday night, we want to beat the heck out of each other, right? And we want to win.
1: Yes.
0: But you wouldn't know that when you see us interact, you know, on the sidelines with each other. And then, you know, before, after the game, like, these guys are friends. And it's kind of like our little fraternity that we keep each other going, because this isn't an easy job, right? And, you know, so that part is amazing for me.
1: And, you know, who wins, of course, is Chad wins. And, of course, the wonderful support from the community. So please reach out to them. Check them out at chadallstarfootball.org. We'll post that information up online. Be part of this. And once again, there's nothing better than watching football. But, of course, watching football for a wonderful cause and seeing these young people from both sides, the ambassadors and the buddies and the players and the coaches, all just really focused on really helping out the community. I would be remiss if I didn't ask this question. Who wins?
0: The team that scores the most points.
2: Team that comes together.
1: You guys truly are coaches. Yeah. Outstanding. Brilliant.
2: One gentlemen, play at a time.
1: Thank you. Thank you for your year-round service to your community, but also thank you so much for being part of this game as well.
2: Thanks for having us.
0: Thank you.
1: Hey, guys, we'll take a break. We'll be right back right here on WFEA, The Morning Update.
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10: 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You know, as we mentioned, you know, in that first part of the hour when we were talking to Turf Depot, it is a larger approach that certainly we here at WFEA have for small businesses. It's not just about advertising and getting the dollars for advertising. It's really about helping small businesses. So when we look at that segment, it's great to have Turf Depot in here. It's always wonderful. The first time meeting Aaron, that was great, but it's always a pleasure to get to see Katie as well, and just the incredible work that they're doing locally. So I think that's the other element of when you think about your relationship with WFEA. Those are great interviews. They're fun interviews for me. I love small businesses. And what I mean by that is that, you know, having owned a small business for some time and also having, you know, serial entrepreneurs in my family and being very close to people who own small businesses, they're just doing incredible work. I mean, it's just, I don't think a lot of people who've never started a business realize the hard work is to get the business started, then to build it up and go through, you know, a few years at a time, get past those first 3 years, which is always the dangerous time for businesses, and then build that business up. You know, Turf Depot is a great example, 3 locations, and really there for their clients. But that's a continual persona on a lot of small businesses in New Hampshire. And I think that's the fun part, certainly about that segment, but also your opportunity, should you just choose to advertise with us, is that you're just not getting an advertising. One, you're getting me. And not that may sound important, but the thing is that we don't just let anybody advertise on the show. We're very discerning about that. The last thing we want to do is enter into a relationship that isn't one that builds into the community. We want to be part of that. So we're actually very pleased when all these wonderful small businesses come and join us. Then the other thing is just trying to collect all this data. You know, as somebody who has spent 30 years in the tech industry, being able to just, you know, look at your team less as a salesperson, for example, but more as an ambassador internally here and advocating for you, not only just on the radio part, but all the other ways that we collect data through our website and other websites as well, right here at WFEA. Just brilliant. But as I said, it's a wonderful relationship. We'd love to have you part of that. We're going to say goodbye to you. We'll be back tomorrow morning at 6 a.m. Best news talk show in New Hampshire right here. The Morning Update on WFEA, LFOD.

0: Hey, Rays. 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More on these stories coming up at the top of the hour. I'm Tom Novak for WFEA News.
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13: Shaheen and Gordon is where good people do good work. 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
0: For today, we'll see sunny skies with highs in the lower 80s. Tonight, clear skies with lows dipping down into the lower 50s. For Tuesday, sunny and warm with highs in the upper 80s. And for Wednesday, cloudy with showers in the afternoon with highs in the mid 80s. That's a look at your Granite State forecast on 99.9 and AM 1370 WFEA.
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than Martin Luther King and Elvis without even playing the guitar combined. President Trump said he is planning to go to New York. This will be the first time Trump has appeared at a court.

0: last week with Joe, actually. Man unsure if he's becoming more virtuous with age or just too tired to sin. That would be like when your computer wasn't working and you didn't lose your temper and you and you thought maybe, you know, you've reached some sort of level of calm or Buddha-like acceptance as opposed wisdom, to just right. low T.
1: Yeah, F it, who cares?
0: Well, you used that on me the first time. Something happened, I don't remember what it was, and I didn't get mad about it. And I was very happy about it. And he said, you know why that is? You just have lower testosterone than you used to have. Oh, crap!
1: Yeah, I got neither...
0: I was hoping for personal growth, and it's just lower testosterone.
1: Yeah, sorry to disappoint you. I got neither fight nor flight in me. I'd just rather sit here.
0: That's disappointing.
1: Yeah, sorry.
0: There's got to be some personal growth in there, doesn't there? Or maybe there's not. Maybe it's just...
1: Oh, yeah. Absolutely. Sure. They're both factors. We'll just say that.
0: Okay. I had one more Babylon B I wanted to get to. I kind of like this one. Dave Ramsey to host new cooking show where he yells at contestants as they try to cook meals on a budget.
1: Okay.
0: Might be a show we're actually worth watching.
1: Is that for real?
0: No. Babylon B okay. still.
1: Oh, sorry.
0: And one more Babylon B. Chinese restaurant owner retiring to spend less time with family.
1: I get it.
0: Boy,
1: and they're always so mad at each other.
0: Oh, my God. I'd forgotten. Remember that one restaurant I used to go to, I used to talk about all the time? This husband and wife would just scream at each other in Chinese. And just, but they clearly just hated each other.
1: Wow.
0: It'd be so funny. There's hardly anybody there in the restaurant at all. And I'd come in there and, you know, and there's three of us or whatever. And he'd just scream at her, rah, rah, rah, and then she'd scream at her, rah, rah, rah, rah, rah, rah, rah, and then shake her head and lead you to the table.
1: Do you figure it continued at home, or maybe when they get home, they shut the door? It's like, hey, baby.
0: I don't know.
1: What do you want to do tonight?
2: Well, I got something for you, Big Daddy.
0: Man, who knows? So much festering resentment. Just like, first customers of the evening, they're screaming at each other.
1: How could you be so pissed off already?
0: I should have gotten Ying Ma or somebody I know who speaks fluent Chinese to come with me. Just, yeah, you got to tell me what they're saying. I really, really want to know.
1: Yeah.
0: Scott Pelley, former host of 60 Minutes, embarrassed himself in a New York Times interview over the weekend, and he doesn't even know it. We got that and other stuff coming in hour three.
3: Armstrong and Getty.
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6: From ABC News, I'm Brian Clark. Game 3 of the NBA Finals brings a massive security operation to New York City tonight as President Trump is set to attend Game 3 at Madison Square Garden. Fans are being told to arrive at least 2 hours early to the arena, which sits atop Penn Station. That's one of the nation's busiest train hubs, and Sunday, 5 people were stabbed inside Penn Station. The NYPD's interim chief of department, Michael LaPetri, says,
7: "Our posture in and around Penn Station will not change. We have hundreds of officers assigned to Penn Station and 34th Street subway stops in and around. That's why we do what we do as far as the deployment there, but it will not change in light of the incident yesterday."
6: Iran and Israel have both said they will stop firing on one another after a dangerous escalation in the Middle East. They initially defied the president's repeated calls to stop fighting, says ABC's Tom Sufi Burge in Jerusalem.
8: Over the weekend, the president warning Israel not to retaliate against Iran. The president reportedly telling Axios, quote, "I'm calling Netanyahu right now and telling him not to attack Iran in response. adding, each of them had their fun. Israel had its strike and Iran had its strike. We don't need another one. But Israel did retaliate.
6: Target's recalling some of its baby wipes because of the risk of a life-threatening bacteria, says ABC's Sherry Preston.
3: Testing of up-and-up fragrance-free and cucumber-scented baby wipes uncovered the presence of two types of bacteria. In adults, the bacteria can cause infections that can lead to skin and eye irritations. However, in infants and small children whose immune systems aren't fully developed, the bacteria can enter the bloodstream, possibly causing sepsis or pneumonia. Those who bought the up-and-up baby wipes are encouraged to stop using them immediately and to contact Target for a full refund.
6: Jury selection begins today in the trial of the man accused of starting the Palisades fire last year. You're listening to ABC News.
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13: An early morning fire in Manchester displaces 15 residents on Laurel Street. Nashville police arrest several as a result of a substance abuse reduction initiative. And police in Concord are investigating a shooting. I'm Jimmy Carter, WFEA News. An early morning fire yesterday at an apartment building at 172 Laurel Street displaced 15 residents, including several children. Manchester Fire responded to a call regarding that fire at about 3 yesterday morning. Upon arrival, crews discovered heavy flames engulfing a third-floor porch. According to officials, the building sustained widespread smoke and water damage. The cause has been ruled accidental, resulting from careless disposal of smoking materials. No one was injured. 6 people from the Nashua area arrested by Nashua police for various drug crimes during the week of May 22nd through May 25th. Officers conducting a substance abuse reduction initiative made those arrests. All 6 are scheduled to appear in Hillsborough County Superior Court. Concord police responded at about 1 yesterday morning to a report of shots fired in the area of South Main Street and Sexton Ave. A witness notified police that they heard multiple gunshots and then discovered that a bullet had traveled through their second-story window and into their home. Witnesses at the scene reported seeing a dark-colored sedan speeding away from the area, traveling southbound on South Main Street immediately after those shots were fired. The shooting remains an active and open investigation. No injuries were reported. Police departments in Ware and Hillsborough have joined a federal immigration enforcement contract, beginning with a process that will allow those local officers to conduct some immigration operations. Ware entered their contract agreement June the 2nd. Hillsborough joined May 31st. In sports, Sox lost to the Yankees yesterday. They remain in last place in their division. Both Roman Anthony and Garrett Crochet continue to improve while remaining on the injured list. Both are expected to resume play at the end of June. Red Sox open up a series tonight in Florida against Tampa Bay. I'm Jimmy Carter, WFEA News.
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5: Now, your Granite State forecast.
15: For today, we'll see sunny skies with highs in the lower 80s. Tonight, clear skies with lows dipping down into the lower 50s. For Tuesday, sunny and warm with highs in the upper 80s. And for Wednesday, cloudy with showers in the afternoon with highs in the mid-80s. That's a look at your Granite State forecast on 99.9 and AM 1370 WFEA.
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10: Now, your Granite State forecast.
11: For today, we'll see sunny skies with highs in the lower 80s. Tonight, clear skies with lows dipping down into the lower 50s. For Tuesday, sunny and warm with highs in the upper 80s. And for Wednesday, cloudy with showers in the afternoon with highs in the mid 80s. That's a look at your Granite State forecast on 99.9 and AM 1370 WFEA.
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6: Wemby lurking. Brunson dribbles. Pulls up, jump shot. Back of the rim, won't go. Wemby the rebound. 12 seconds remaining. Stolen by Brunson. And knocked down by Wemby. Brunson will shoot free throws with 9.5 remaining. Oh, what a turnaround in that sequence.
7: Yeah, that the ending of that game was something else. The big emerging giant, the next decade could be all about him, star Wembanyama. I don't know if the moment was too big for him or what, but he just threw the ball at the back of a guy who wasn't looking.
8: Oh, no.
7: That was that.
8: I'd have yelled, "You suck," at him.
7: And he had the look on of his face, shaking his head of, "What the hell was that?"
8: Oh, boy.
7: He knew.
8: Hey, we got a note from JT and Livermore talking about Trump being at the game at Madison Square Garden.
7: Oh, yeah.
8: And the Secret Tonight. Service talking about all the methods they're going to use to protect him. And he said, sounds very impressive, but left me wondering, what exactly is different about your listed protection methods from that of Butler, Pennsylvania? You know, the assassination attempt, which you failed to secure the most obvious shooting location for?
7: Hmm. Yeah, Trump at the game tonight. I'm going to tune in just to see how that goes with the announcement and everything. I wanted to get this on. Bill Maher the other night, I guess this was from the overtime or something, like he does his HBO show, and then there's an extra piece you can see online where he talked about Scott Pelley of 60 Minutes. Bill Maher said, "I just don't think being a 60 Minutes correspondent is that hard. I don't feel like Scott Pelley was a national treasure. Companies change hands all the time. I never liked him. Sorry, I just never did," because the crowd kind of booed a little bit. "Companies change hands. People bring in their own people, their new ownership. Just because something changes doesn't mean it's bad. Oh, my God, 60 Minutes has a new cast. So does Saturday Night Live," which is right. A decent point.
9: Yep.
7: Big deal. I've told the story about how I love donuts, and if you're new to the show, really, really love donuts. Like, had to swear them off for the year because it's a problem. I'm an addict. And the donut shop that was near my house, the closest donut shop within walking distance to me that I went to regularly, sometimes daily, when I moved across town, it moved across town. Now, I don't have

0: any evidence that it was because of me, but it sure is a heck of a coincidence that it moved clear across town, also within walking distance. Anyway, my son just texted me. He went over there to get a donut. He's got a last day of school going on today. And the interesting thing about the people that run that place is they are two of the fittest people, best looking fittest people I've ever seen in my life. Married couple.
1: Interesting.
0: Yeah. And I mean, they're like, could be on TV. They could be doing one of those morning ESPN exercise shows. They're so good looking, husband and wife, and so fit. And you run a donut shop. I mean, is there, what is that? There's no way you're eating any donuts and looking like that. I mean, they are specimens.
1: Wow. Wow. Wow. Yeah, that's interesting. That reminds me of like your really serious cartel drug lords who would never do drugs.
0: No, because they think it's ridiculous.
1: Right. So they're selling death.
0: Wow. Donuts are death, but they're
1: slow,
0: not a road.
1: Delicious death.
0: They're not a road to look like either one of you. That always in their workout gear because they hit the gym before the donut shop opened.
1: Yeah, don't get high on your own supply, man.
0: I guess that's what it is. I don't just think
1: get
0: that's so
1: fat.
0: Funny.
1: Remember that.
0: They're both about 40 and just like 0% body fat, selling donuts to those of us who waddle in.
1: Wow. They're like a farmer fattening you up for probably the slaughter. Oh, boy.
0: If you missed the segment, get the podcast, Armstrong and Getty, on demand.
2: Armstrong and Getty.
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5: From ABC News, I'm Chuck Sievertson. Iran and Israel say they have stopped attacks that reignited over the weekend in Jerusalem. ABC's Tom Sufi Burridge.
6: Iran retaliating after Israel launched strikes Sunday against Iranian-backed Hezbollah in the Lebanese capital, Beirut. Israel saying it was responding after the militant group fired into Israel. After Iran's initial missile barrage late Sunday, President Trump getting on the phone with Israeli Prime Minister Netanyahu. Over the weekend, the president warning Israel not to retaliate against Iran.
5: 15 Iranians were injured in recent Israeli attacks as the head of Iran's emergency medical services to the semi-official Tasnim News Agency. Investigating a mass shooting over the weekend, police in Toledo, Ohio. 12 people injured, at least 2 people are being sought. ABC News Chief Justice Correspondent Pierre Thomas.
7: It was the city's annual Old West End Festival, where hundreds come out to celebrate the beginning of summer. Children playing, good food, dancing in the street before the chaos. Angry residents who had to cancel Sunday's planned festival events, saying this tragedy is not a reflection of who they are.
5: The New York Knicks watch party outside Madison Square Garden is not happening tonight for Game 3 of the NBA Final. The NYPD says it's because President Trump is planning to attend the game. Matt McCool with the Secret Service.
8: The Secret Service, the NYPD, and our public safety partners have worked closely together to develop a multi-layered security plan. You will see Secret Service police and special agents, transportation security officers, federal air marshals, and the NYPD and NYPD officers throughout the area.
5: Hours before the tightened security, 5 people were slashed yesterday at Penn Station, one of the nation's busiest train stations, just below Madison Square Garden. One person in custody. Offshore magnitude 7.8 earthquake hit the southern Philippines today. Officials say at least 32 people were killed, more than 200 others injured. 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
14: A rollover in Nashua seriously injures one. Multiple communities respond to a two-alarm fire in Thornton. And a rail crossing replacement on Rollins Road in Rollinsford will close street for about a week. I'm Jimmy Carter, WFEA News. Nashua Police and Nashua Fire Rescue responded to a rollover crash yesterday morning at about 11 at the intersection of Amherst Street and Airport Road. According to Nashua Fire Rescue, two vehicles were involved. One had rolled over. Crews used an extraction tool to free the trapped driver, who had suffered serious but non-life-threatening injuries and was transported to the hospital. The names of those involved have not been released. Cause of the crash is under investigation. Five communities responded to a building fire on Morrill Lane in Thornton at about 9 Saturday night. Lakes Region Mutual Fire Aid dispatchers had advised responding companies that a caller had reported a fire in their kitchen. Crews dealt with heavy rain, heavy winds, and severe lightning, which had knocked down trees and blocked roadways, forcing apparatus and personnel to reroute. All occupants and pets were able to evacuate that building safely. The structure suffered significant smoke and water damage and is uninhabitable. Cause of the fire is under investigation. The New Hampshire Department of Transportation is reminding motorists of a railroad crossing replacement on Rollins Road in Rollinsford. The work will require a road closure between the intersections of Heritage Drive and Somersworth Road, and it's expected to last all this week. During the week, a detour will be in place redirecting traffic at the intersections of Goodwin Road and Somersworth Road. Motorists are urged to use caution in the construction zone and obey all posted signage. In sports, Sox lost to the Yankees yesterday. They remain in last place in their division. Both Roman Anthony and Garrett Crochet show signs of improvement while on the injured list. Both are expected to rejoin the lineup by the end of June. Sox open up a series tonight in Florida against Tampa Bay. I'm Jimmy Carter, WFEA News.
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18: Now, your Granite State forecast.
19: Pretty nice afternoon, clear skies in the overnight as well, a low of 54 degrees tonight. Tomorrow, it's going to be mostly sunny and warm with temps topping out in the upper 80s. On Wednesday, expect partly cloudy skies in the morning, increasing clouds with periods of showers late in the day with a high of 85. With your Granite State forecast, I'm Jim Ryan.
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2: Concord police are investigating who may have fired a bullet into a home early yesterday morning. Concord police responded at about 1:20 yesterday morning to the area of South Main Street and Sexton Ave after a resident reported hearing what sounded like several gunshots. No injuries were reported. A fire at an apartment building on Laurel Street in Manchester yesterday has displaced 15 people. Fire officials report that everyone was able to evacuate safely and that the fire was ruled accidental and caused by the poor disposal of smoking materials. Nashua Fire and Rescue responded to a rollover crash early yesterday morning at about 11 at the intersection of Amherst Street and Airport Road. According to Nashua Fire Rescue, two vehicles were involved. One had rolled over. Crews used an extraction tool to free that trapped driver, who suffered serious but non-life-threatening injuries and was transported to the hospital. In sports, Sox lost to the Yankees. They remain in last place in their division. They open up a series tonight against the Rays. I'm Jimmy Carter, WFEA News.
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0: You. The guest is Batya. The book is called The Jews and the Left. I encourage you to get it if you're interested in this topic. It's a comprehensive history lesson on the evolution of the Jewish community and where it's been with the left in this country and the Democratic Party and where we stand today. Batya, we got a couple of minutes left. I did want to get you on a couple of current events, news topics. We've got Iran laying out there. The president remains publicly optimistic we can get a deal, but the missiles have been flying all weekend. What do you think the most likely outcome here is?
1: Scott, I hope you're going to forgive me for saying this because you're not going to like it, but I have to say, because I truly believe it and I think it will help the president. He needs a runway, okay? He cannot rush this, right? He needs more time. But the American people are hurting. He won the working class overwhelmingly, and they need help. They need help. People are broke. And I think he needs to send out a stimulus check. You know, he raised $200 billion in tariff revenue. He's got the money on hand. Working class Americans, people who make under $100,000 a year, who are not getting a dime from the government, they are really, really struggling to put food on the table. They love him and they support him, but they need some help. And so I just think a stimulus check would go a long way, and it would get him that domestic runway that he absolutely needs in order to make sure that we get a better deal than the JCPOA. Because if he signs something that's not as good or something that's only equivalent, that's his whole legacy. He's going to be defending that for the next 2 years.
0: My view is stimulus checks, an interesting idea. You know, I've argued that Republicans need to go ahead and do another round of tax cuts specifically targeted to the working class in this country. Tax cuts were good last summer. They worked for him in 2017. It doesn't hurt to cut taxes again on the working men and women of the United States. We're Republicans. We love to cut taxes. We should cut taxes. you know, on the Iran war, you know, but I got to say, I know he's like, he's optimistic he can will this into existence. I just don't think the death to America, death to Israel crowd is ever going to want to make peace. I think they're going to want to make, well, we can subdue them. Making peace, I'm skeptical of, but can they be subdued? Absolutely. And he needs to finish that job. The book is called The Jews and the Left. The author is Batya Ungar Sargon. Get it today. Batya, thanks for coming by. We'll take a break. Scott Jennings on Salem with more right after this.
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3: I'm Nicole Murray with Your Money Now. Goldman Sachs said it expects the Federal Reserve to keep rates unchanged through 2026 and delay rate cuts until 2027, citing stronger economic activity and job growth after a robust payrolls report. The brokerage now expects rate cuts in June and December of next year instead of the 25 basis point reductions it had forecast for December of 2026 and March of 2027. Global airline chiefs opened their annual summit in Rio de Janeiro over the weekend, facing a sharper test of the industry's post-pandemic recovery as the Iran war disrupts airspace. The June 6th to 8th annual meeting of the International Air Transport Association comes as jet fuel shock collides with a shortage of new aircraft. United Airlines chief executive Scott Kirby told Reuters that the airline remains open to buying airport slots, gates, or other assets if higher fuel prices put weaker rivals under pressure. Kirby added that United is unlikely to pursue a major consolidation deal after its failed overture to American Airlines. Futures are up this morning. That's Your Money Now.
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8: 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You know what's going on in California? They've apparently stolen the mayor's race from Spencer Pratt. He probably wasn't going to win the final election anyway, but still, he ran a really good campaign, and he had a lot. He had a lot of contributors, which, you know, is a sign of when they're willing to contribute real money, and he's running against an entrenched corrupt machine, and they were still willing to give him lots and lots of money, and they just put in some woman from India, some cretinous woman from India, married to some millionaire La La Land movie producer. However many of them are left in Hollywood. And so this is the way it goes. And they'd like to steal the runner-up slot in the governor's race from Steve Hilton, but I think it's too big to rig in that race. Jared, what's the poll question? What are the results thus far?
9: Today's poll question, which you can vote in at HowieCarshow.com, is: are the Democrats cheating in California? Yes, no, or we'll never know.
8: Yes.
9: 98% of the audience says yes. 2% say we'll never know, and 0% say no.
8: Give the audience credit. Give yourselves credit. What was it? 85% of us said this is exactly what was going to happen. Not that it was difficult to predict. This is why we need the SAVE Act, though. You know? I mean, this is really ridiculous. 844-500-4242, 617.

0: And I just saw what the Democrats just did in California to Spencer Pratt. I hope and pray this does not happen in Maine. And if it does, all bets are off. How does this fall in the category of democracy? Could you please explain that to me? No, I can't. How could I explain it? All they do is lie, cheat, and steal, and obviously it's working for them. That's what, you know, what did Trump say in the 2024 campaign? We've got to win by so many votes that they can't steal it. Too big to rig. That was the watchword, too big to rig. And it was. It was. And but, you know, they figured they could steal this one because nobody cared. And, you know, and again, the fact is the Republicans were probably going to lose. We were going to lose this one anyway. So then it's not a big deal. But, I would like to have him in there. He says he's not giving up. And, you know, the U.S. attorney has said that he's going to go after any improprieties that are there. And this is what Trump had to say about it before he walked out on the DEI host of Meet the Press, Kristen Welker. Cutthroat.
1: The election was rigged. It was a dirty election.
2: Mr.
1: And it's
2: President,
1: happening again right now in California.
2: You've never presented evidence.
1: It's happening right now in California. Right now, it's looking. Look at what's
2: Where's
1: happening
2: the
1: in California.
2: To that?
1: It's
2: the Republicans
1: 4 days
2: are doing well
1: in California. It's no, they're not. They're dropping fast because it's a rigged election. Let me tell you, it's 4 days, and they aren't even close
2: that's
1: to coming
2: how they,
1: up
2: that's
1: with
2: how they
1: it. You know
2: the
1: why they're doing that? Because they're cheating on the election.
2: There's what? Do you have evidence to support?
1: All
2: that?
1: I have to do is look. All
2: but,
1: I have to do is
2: that's
1: look.
2: That's not evidence.
1: And I listen. And I listen to people.
2: But,
1: and let's see what happens.
2: But sir, that's not evidence.
1: Do you think it's
0: sir? They always say
2: they
0: sir.
2: Count the votes.
1: Do you think it's appropriate that they have an election and 5 days later they're nowhere close to picking
2: State
1: a winner?
2: State and local officials acknowledge they are slow. They're urging.
1: No, they're crooked.
2: They're urging
1: they're
2: the votes to be counted quick. That's how they vote in
1: California. They're crooked, just like you're crooked. Your press is crooked, and Meet the Press is crooked.
2: To be fair, I'm not crooked, but let's
1: really.
2: Let's
1: well,
2: continue.
1: You play right into their hands.
2: Let's
1: and
2: continue.
1: You're either crooked or you're stupid.
2: Let's
1: you
2: continue.
1: Play right into their hands with this rep.
0: You know the. You don't have to be part of the regime. You can be an apparatchik for the regime. You don't have to be one of the commissars. But he's right. They're all crooked. And he pointed it out. Cut 37. Oh, cut. Excuse me. I'm sorry. I was looking at 37 seconds. Cut 4.
1: You know that these elections are rigged. Your network knows that they're rigged. You know that I won an election in a landslide, and I got 94% bad press.
2: But, Mr. President,
1: you know why
2: you've
1: I got that? Because you have no
2: evidence.
1: Credibility.
2: But you've never presented evidence that it was rigged. Let's keep talking about. I want to talk about Todd.
1: You
2: Lynch.
1: Have more evidence. There's more evidence than ever presented.
2: Let's talk
1: your
2: about
1: your elections in this country.
2: Court.
1: We're like a third world country.
2: But, sir,
1: your elections are crooked, and you're crooked, and Meet the Press is crooked,
2: but, Mr. President,
1: and so is ABC and CBS and CNN.
0: And you know, Al Sharpton and Morning Joe and Larry O'Donnell and Rachel Maddow are going, what about us? We're crooked, too. We're worse than they are. How dare you not give us credit for being crooked? So then Trump walks off. Cut 5.
2: But, Mr. President,
1: your one-sided crooked network. So let's call it quits because I've had enough. Thank you, darling. Have a good
2: Mr.
1: time.
2: Mr. President, let's please. I traveled all the way to Wisconsin.
0: Oh.
2: I traveled all the way to Wisconsin.
1: On and off in the rain, and I've given you enough time. You ought to straighten out your press because you know what?
2: Mr. President,
1: a country can never be great with a dishonest press.
2: Listen, we traveled all the way to Wisconsin for this interview.
0: Does she really expect us to weep the buckets for going to Wisconsin? This is the best thing that's ever happened to her career, other than being black or claiming to be black. When he walks off the set, she's Jimmy Kimmelized herself. She doesn't have to worry about being fired for a good long time now. You know, that's great. 844-500-4242. The media is always asking people to provide evidence as opposed to going out and finding it themselves. Imagine if the situation were reversed, a Democrat getting screwed in a state like Alabama or Mississippi. Oh, it would be the end of democracy. I'm Howie Carr.
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5: Concord police are investigating who may have fired a bullet into a home early yesterday morning. Concord police responded at about 1:20 yesterday morning to the area of South Main Street and Sexton Ave after a resident reported hearing what sounded like several gunshots. No injuries were reported. A fire at an apartment building on Laurel Street in Manchester yesterday has displaced 15 people. Fire officials report that everyone was able to evacuate safely and that the fire was ruled accidental and caused by the poor disposal of smoking materials. Nashua Fire and Rescue responded to a rollover crash early yesterday morning at about 11 at the intersection of Amherst Street and Airport Road. According to Nashua Fire Rescue, two vehicles were involved. One had rolled over. Crews used an extraction tool to free that trapped driver, who suffered serious but non-life-threatening injuries and was transported to the hospital. In sports, Sox lost to the Yankees. They remain in last place in their division. They open up a series tonight against the Rays. 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
4: Now, your Granite State forecast.
12: Pretty nice afternoon. Clear skies in the overnight as well. A low of 54 degrees tonight. Tomorrow, it's going to be mostly sunny and warm with temps topping out in the upper 80s. On Wednesday, expect partly cloudy skies in the morning. Increase

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2: From ABC News, I'm Chuck Sievertson. Iran and Israel say they have stopped attacking each other since President Trump told Israeli Prime Minister Netanyahu not to retaliate for the latest Iranian attacks, but the Israeli leader did anyway. On Trump's efforts, ABC News White House correspondent Karen Travers.
3: He has said last week that he thought that there could be an agreement announced by this past weekend. That, of course, did not happen. The president continues to say that negotiations are in the final stage, that they're getting close to a deal. But we have heard that for weeks now from the president without any meaningful progress or getting a deal actually agreed to and announced publicly.
2: Ukraine saying Russian drones hit a nuke fuel facility, but radiation levels are stable. Russia's lost 500,000 troops in the war, says ABC's Ian Panel in Moscow.
4: What I've noticed being here, people are very, very reluctant to talk, especially on camera, especially once they know that you're American TV. We had some filming that was set up. People cancel at the last minute. People talk to us. But as soon as you mention going on camera, people don't want to.
2: Two people are being sought in connection with a mass shooting over the weekend at a summer festival in Toledo, Ohio. 12 people injured. An offshore magnitude 7.8 earthquake hit the southern Philippines today, killing at least 35 people, injuring more than 140 others, officials say. ABC's Maggie Rulli.
5: Earthquakes are common in the Philippines. The country sits right on the Pacific Ring of Fire and sees dozens of quakes a year. But again, this one, the most powerful they've seen in decades. Aftershocks are still expected.
2: Spring, March through May, was the second warmest spring on record behind 2012 in the U.S., according to a new report from the National Oceanic and Atmospheric Administration. Arizona, Colorado, New Mexico, and Texas had their warmest spring since record-keeping began in 1895. Every state in the lower 48 experienced above-average spring temperatures. 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
8: An early morning fire in Manchester displaces 15 residents on Laurel Street. Nashua police arrest several as a result of a substance abuse reduction initiative. And police in Concord are investigating a shooting. I'm Jimmy Carter, WFEA News. An early morning fire yesterday at an apartment building at 172 Laurel Street displaced 15 residents, including several children. Manchester Fire responded to a call regarding that fire at about 3 yesterday morning. Upon arrival, crews discovered heavy flames engulfing a third-floor porch. According to officials, the building sustained widespread smoke and water damage. Cause has been ruled accidental, resulting from careless disposal of smoking materials. No one was injured. 6 people from the Nashua area arrested by Nashua police for various drug crimes during the week of May 22nd through May 25th. Officers conducting a substance abuse reduction initiative made those arrests. All 6 are scheduled to appear in Hillsborough County Superior Court. Concord police responded at about 1 yesterday morning to a report of shots fired in the area of South Main Street and Sexton Ave. A witness notified police that they heard multiple gunshots and then discovered that a bullet had traveled through their second-story window and into their home. Witnesses at the scene reported seeing a dark-colored sedan speeding away from the area, traveling southbound on South Main Street immediately after the shots were fired. The shooting remains an active and open investigation. No injuries were reported. Police departments in Ware and Hillsboro have joined a federal immigration enforcement contract, beginning with a process that will allow those local officers to conduct some immigration operations. Ware entered their contract agreement June the 2nd. Hillsboro joined May 31st. In sports, Sox lost to the Yankees yesterday. They remain in last place in their division. Both Roman Anthony and Garrett Crochet continue to improve while remaining on the injured list. Both are expected to resume play at the end of June. Red Sox open up a series tonight in Florida against Tampa Bay. I'm Jimmy Carter, WFEA News.
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10: Now, your Granite State forecast.
11: Pretty nice afternoon, clear skies in the overnight as well, a low of 54 degrees tonight. Tomorrow, it's going to be mostly sunny and warm with temps topping out in the upper 80s. On Wednesday, expect partly cloudy skies in the morning, increasing clouds with periods of showers late in the day with a high of 85. With your Granite State forecast, I'm Jim Ryan.
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8: 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Did you see what happened in New York yesterday? There was a stabbing, a zombie. That's Spencer Pratt's term for hobos, homeless hobos. Penn Station slasher had rage in his eyes, victim says, while recalling NYC rampage. Wanted to kill me. This is in Penn Station. They interviewed this guy, Henry Obadiah, 60, an accountant who lives in Midtown and was heading back from New Jersey. And he got slashed across the neck. Oh, my God. A couple inches lower, he'd be dead. Would have hit his neck. He was slashed by a homeless zombie by the name of Hector De Leon. No relation to Ponce De Leon, who was looking for the Fountain of Youth in Florida all those years ago, centuries ago. Hector De Leon was looking for the Fountain of Fentanyl, or the Fountain of box fortified wine. Oh, and so this guy Obadiah, who got slashed, says something has to be done. The city is getting worse and worse, and no one seems to care. Law and order. This administration, law and order isn't the priority. The attackers have more rights than the victims. It's not surprising this happened, and it doesn't seem like it's going to change under this administration. Most people are voting for this stuff, and they're voting for let's get rid of the police. The police got to stand down. It's nuts. I want it to change, not only for me, but for the next victim of a homeless crazy guy who decides he had a bad day and he's going to kill a few people. Señor De Leon has been hospitalized.
19: and has yet to be charged. Oh, okay. Isn't that, he's mentally ill. He's a resident of the city, as Mara Healy would say about Boston or Massachusetts. 844-500-4242. Kevin, you're next with Howie Carr. Go ahead, Kevin.
20: Hello. I wanted to talk about the way President Trump, baby. Oh, she was so mean to him. Wah!
19: Hey, he was just tired of the... Okay, that's it. You get one. I give you another chance. I give a seminar caller a little bit of extra rope, but that's all. 844-500. Why was he talking to her in the first place? I mean, it's not like he's going to get a fair trial. You know? It's not like she's going to give him a chance. You know, she likes it the way... She likes living in a DEI world. And, you know, that's all. 844-500-4242. Nick D says, Leslie Stahl and Bill Whitaker said they're staying on so 60 Minutes wouldn't die. And they're fighting and that they're staying on shows independent. You know, as old as Leslie
21: Stahl. It's like your spouse being murdered.
19: As old as Leslie Stahl and Bill Whitaker are. They ought to be worried about other things dying, namely themselves. I think they come at it about between them, their average age is about 80 years old, maybe a little more. I don't think they have to worry so much about the longevity of the show. They ought to worry about their own longevity. 844-500-4242. So you remember CNN, or not CNN, but ABC was sued and had to pay $16 million because George Stephanopoulos, former head of the Bimbo Eruptions Unit for the Clinton campaign, a Democrat fluffer, lifetime Democrat fluffer, said that President Trump was convicted of rape in one of those phony baloney trials in New York. Well, there's a congresswoman named Veronica Escobar from Texas. Never heard of her. But maybe I'll see her name in court filings soon, because she said the same thing that cost ABC and George Stephanopoulos $16 million. Cut six.
22: Time someone accused Donald Trump of rape, that network paid $15 million in a defamation
23: suit. He was found guilty by a jury.
22: I would be real careful. I'd be real careful about telling that lie.
23: It is incredible how much cover and comfort they give to a convicted felon and to someone who's been an adjudicated case of rape.
24: And again, I just want to make clear here, this was a civil case. It was not a criminal case, so he wasn't found guilty.
19: Well, the congresswoman says he was. I'm sure she's very well educated, and I'm sure she did very well on her SATs and her LSATs and didn't get any kind of extra favorable treatment wherever she went to college. I hope he sues her. 844-500-4242. So, I got to say, John Fetterman is really doing himself proud. I'm so happy that he is talking about P. Hustle, as he calls him. He doesn't even, and again, I wish I had thought of that, to start calling him P. Hustle, because that was his handle on the Predators, Pedophile Predators Paradise website, known as Kick. 844-500-4242. So John Fetterman has made a bet with P. Hustle, which he'll never take him up on it. But this is what he said. Cut eight.
25: But what's strange with P. Hustle is back in April, he was doing an interview on that pro-Hamas Zedio network or whatever that thing is, and he said that I am the bane of his existence, and really was angry how I dressed too. And now I said, now Pete Hustle, here's a great chance. You know, you can just prove that all these people that you're dropping those dick pics and saying these things to were over 18, and now I will wear a suit every day in this Senate. You know, you can set the record clear and provide all those texts and all those conversations that you were having as a newlywed, but just before you were going to run for the Senate.
0: There's been
25: transparency.
19: So people are going to say, well, you know, the Democrats are going to say, well, you know, you can't prove a negative. You can't prove you didn't do it. That's why you're innocent until proven guilty under a system of love. Well, you know, we're going to have the same system of justice for P. Hustle as they had for Donald Trump. Remember Mueller? We can't prove that he colluded with Russia, but we can't prove he didn't either. Oh, okay. Is that the new standard? Then that's going to, if it's the new standard for Republicans and for MAGA and for Donald Trump, then it's going to be the standard for everybody, doesn't it? Doesn't it have to be? 844-500-4242. So this is Fetterman for 2 minutes, just eviscerating P. Hustle and the Democrats who support him. Cut seven.
0: On Graham Plattner.
25: P. Hustle.
2: That's what you call him?
25: Okay, yeah. No, that's how he described himself. Wait. P. Hustle.
19: Again, this is the Democrats all claim they don't know anything. You know, like Scott Pelley, I didn't know about this op-ed piece by Senator Cotton in the New York Times that made Barry Weiss leave the paper. What are you telling me? Or Hakeem Jeffries. I haven't been following this race in Maine. You can't have a conversation with these people because they claim they don't know anything. So now these are reporters in D.C. They're interviewing Fetterman and they claim they don't know what P. Hustle is. Keep going.
25: And MSN now? Because he's awesome, right? Was it the Nazi tattoo? Is it the insults and the kick account?
0: How do you think Democrats should handle this? He's likely to become the Democratic nominee for the Senate next week.
25: Some Democrats will defend that mess. I will not. So it's really up to Maine voters. So the people on MS now, they want to defend a guy with a Nazi tattoo? Okay. If he want to defend a guy that describes the American army as absolute trash. Okay. If P. Hustle said that a Purple Heart awardee is a dumb that doesn't deserve to live. Okay. A guy that was probably dropping picks for a decade on Kick. Why is P. Hustle on Kick? I mean, Kick has serious issues. Lack of kinds of controls, a lot of underage people. It's really been controversial. Why was he on it for a decade?
0: Why do you think?
25: I mean, that's a question. I mean, who's investigating why? I mean, was he sure that he was only talking to, you know, women that are old enough? I mean, what was his protocol? How could he be sure?
0: Are you concerned that there's more to drop?
25: Well, he lied to everybody. He said that there wasn't any after his Nazi tattoo situation. And now there's more and more of the things. So he's already lied about that. So I assume, you know, it's like they say, for every ranch you see in Texas, there's 50 that you haven't seen. So I'm sure there's plenty, a lot of more ranches in P. Hustle's life.
19: Why aren't Republicans saying this stuff? I guess it's better if the Democrats are saying it about themselves, but you know, it would be nice if, you know, some Republicans would just come out and tell the truth about this guy. Because what did Fetterman just say that wasn't true? A lot of people are traveling during the summer. So let me ask you something. What would you do if you were packing for your trip and realized you're almost out of your prescription medications? 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
19: 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Jared, what's the poll question? What are the results thus far?
1: Today's poll question, which you can vote in at HowieCarshow.com, is are the Democrats cheating in California? Yes, no, or we'll never know.
19: Yes.
1: 99% of the audience says yes, 1% says we'll never know, and 0% for no.
19: 0%? What about that guy Kevin that called in that's angry about Trump for walking out? Kevin, can you give him one vote? I mean, well, we'll need more than one vote to scratch 844-500-4242. David, you're next with Howie Carr. Go ahead, David.
9: You know, Howie, they're going to hear it first on the Howie Carr Show. This is a conspiracy theory. There's going to be 51 Republican analysts that are going to say that Graham Plattner was not a Republican 10 years ago. I mean, this guy is the exact, I mean, it's hypocrisy. This guy is the exact guy everybody claimed that Trump is. I mean, it's almost a psyop.
19: You know what? That is a really good point. That is an excellent observation, David. But now it's okay. Yeah, you're right. Well, listen, let me play here. Hold on. I want to play. This is Chris Murphy. You know, the guy who left his wife for a younger woman and decided to grow a beard, much like Eric Swalwell. And so this was from this was from 2025, January, when Elon Musk was just saying hi to somebody and they said it was a Nazi salute. It was the end of democracy, according to Chris Murphy. This is January 2025. Okay? Here it is. Cut 14.
10: What you saw is what you saw. Elon Musk did Heil Hitler salute. He did. And
19: what you were talking about is maybe the most dangerous
10: moment in modern American political history, whereas there is a sense of endorsement from Elon Musk and a sense of entitlement and immunity given to people who are contemplating acts of violence against politicians, but specifically Democrats. And so all of our lives got put in jeopardy by what Elon Musk did on Monday night and what Donald Trump did the next day with those pardons.
19: Wow. The most dangerous moment in American politics. It was worse than JFK being shot in the head and killed. It was worse than Trump being shot in the head and almost killed. But now, this is what Chris Murphy says about Plattner's tattoo. This is a real Nazi tattoo that he had for 17 years and now claims he didn't know what it was. Cut 15.
10: He sounds like a human being to me, a human being who made mistakes, recognizes them, and is very open about it. But, yeah, certainly, I'm looking forward to sitting down and talking to him about it. He's obviously, right now performing very well in the polls in Maine. He's talking a language that speaks to a lot of
19: class
10: voters, a lot of Trump voters that, frankly,
19: Deutschland
10: are looking for Democrats that understand working class concerns.
19: Jawohl. Jawohl. What do you think of that, David? That was Elon Musk was worse than the assassination of JFK or the attempted assassination of Republican president, Ford, Reagan, Trump.
9: I think Murphy's fooling around with some people did something, lady.
19: I mean, is there anything? And then again, they claim they're not paying attention. They're dummying up. Cut 12. Hakeem.
11: What happened to believe all women?
13: I haven't followed these allegations closely, but what I have said is that violence against women in any way, shape, or form is unacceptable. It's a red line, and
19: unless a Democrat does it,
13: cross that. And any accuser who comes forward has to be treated with dignity and respect. I haven't talked to Ro Khanna about this particular race, and in fact, I haven't gotten involved in this particular race because we're focused
19: on taking back
13: control
19: pink Nixon
13: of the House of Representatives.
19: Right. 844-500-4242. And you look devastating in that pink Nixon. Nothing says NBA fan like a pink hat. Or sports fan in general. 844-500-4242. I'm Howie Carr. now is a great time to bring the family to Fun Spot in Laconia, New Hampshire. 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
8: Concord police are investigating who may have fired a bullet into a home early yesterday morning. Concord police responded at about 1:20 yesterday morning to the area of South Main Street and Sexton Ave after a resident reported hearing what sounded like several gunshots. No injuries were reported. A fire at an apartment building on Laurel Street in Manchester yesterday has displaced 15 people. Fire officials report that everyone was able to evacuate safely and that the fire was ruled accidental and caused by the poor disposal of smoking materials. Nashua Fire and Rescue responded to a rollover crash early yesterday morning at about 11 at the intersection of Amherst Street and Airport Road. According to Nashua Fire Rescue, two vehicles were involved. One had rolled over. Crews used an extraction tool to free that trapped driver, who suffered serious but non-life-threatening injuries and was transported to the hospital. In sports, Sox lost to the Yankees. They remain in last place in their division. They open up a series tonight against the Rays. I'm Jimmy Carter, WFEA News.
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30: Now, your Granite State forecast.
20: Pretty nice afternoon, clear skies in the overnight as well, low of 54 degrees tonight. Tomorrow, it's going to be mostly sunny and warm with temps topping out in the upper 80s. On Wednesday, expect partly cloudy skies in the morning, increasing clouds with periods of showers late in the day with a high of 85. With your Granite State forecast, I'm Jim Ryan.
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19: 844-500-4242. California's election process and mail-in balloting is a banana republic sham. This is from the Unleashed Prosperity hotline.

0: outrageous. It's outrageous. I thought the Supreme Court was going to rule. Isn't the Supreme Court going to rule on this these election months or these election seasons or these election? I think they are going to rule on it. They've got to stop this immediately. Not that it will stop Democrats, because Democrats don't give a bleep about the law, you know. Dennis, you're next with Howie Carr. Go ahead, Dennis.
1: So, Howie, if this same situation were happening in Florida or Texas, the state Democratic committee would find a judge to stop the counting of mail-in ballots. When Republicans do that kind of thing, the courts always say nobody has suffered a harm yet.
0: Right.
1: Until the election is certified.
0: Right. Yeah. You have no standing. Spencer Pratt, you have no standing to claim the election stolen, because the counting continues. Exactly. Very good point. 844-500-4242. Yeah. Remember that? The Texas versus Pennsylvania in 2020. Texas has no standing to complain about their candidate being deprived of the presidency by massive voter fraud in all the blue states. They have no standing. Oh, okay. It's time for you to think about you. 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
5: Howie Carr is back.

0: 413 says, I love Pratt's ads calling Karen Bass, Karen Basura, which is Spanish for trash can. I'm telling you, those guys were brilliant that were doing that. And the RNC or the Republican Senate Campaign Committee, whoever, should go out and recruit these guys and get them into various statewide campaigns. You don't even need that much money. You know, just people don't watch broadcast TV news anymore. That's why Scott Pelley is out of, one of the reasons he's out of a job. And all these people are quitting. If you see, all these people, every week there's someone from channel, from some Boston local TV news is quitting. Matt Reed is leaving Channel 5. Oh no. Who the heck is Matt Reed? And he said, I'm sorry to be leaving the big nickel. I think that's what he called it, the Channel 5. Huh? The big nickel. I've never heard
1: of it. Channel 5 ask him to leave after he called it that? Like, okay, you can go now.
0: I think having seen Channel 5 down through the years, I think the wooden nickel would be a more appropriate name for it. And then they had some woman at Channel 7 who I'd never heard. She's leaving? Oh, who is she? Who is this person? Then some guy on the radio, some morning guy, has been there for like 20 years, Bob Bronson. Bob Bronson is leaving. Did you know this? Kiss kasay, Bob Bronson. But he's, whatever he was doing, he's not doing it any longer. Someone says too, you know, people do get, reporters do get killed in combat. Yes, I know they do. I was just thinking about this. I was getting some of my columns together, you know, maybe for the next book. I got one from 1990. When they arrested all of Whitey's cocaine dealers, and there were a bunch of us from the Herald and the Globe, there were so many being brought into the federal courthouse. We all had the two papers had to work together. Elizabeth Newfer, she was a good person. I liked her. She was the Globe reporter that day. One of the Globe reporters that day on the arraignments, the initial appearances. She died in 2003. She was killed in one of the wars overseas. 844-500-4242. She was killed in a car accident while returning to Baghdad from an overnight trip to Tikrit. So I know, all I know is Scott Pelley. Michael Kelly got killed. I knew him. He wrote a story about Ted Kennedy. I gave him some stuff. Met him at Foley's. He was killed. Well, let me tell you, I knew Michael Kelly. Scott, you're no Michael Kelly. I knew Elizabeth Newfer. Scott, you're no Elizabeth Newfer. 844-500-4242. All right. Let's see. Here's some... here's another one. Well, I'm looking at this. Where is this one? I can't find the damn. Oh, here it is. Cut 23. Give me cut 23.
2: Why did you feel compelled to speak up?
3: It was fate.
0: It was fate.
3: First of all, our entire senior staff had been wiped out there. I looked around the room. I'm the only correspondent there, which surprised me very much. I learned that my colleagues were out shooting stories, as they should be in the month of June. But I'm the only correspondent there, which surprised me. And I looked around at my friends and colleagues in the room and realized I was the senior person. Only I could do it. None of them could be asked to take that risk. So,
0: newsrooms are like the military or police. It's a life-threatening job. No, it's not. Not for you, Scott. I'm Howie Carr.
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14: From ABC News, I'm Chuck Sievertson. Anticipation is high, hours away from tonight's third game of the NBA final in New York. The Knicks lead

0: The series 2-0 for the San Antonio Spurs.
1: No watch party outside Madison Square Garden for Game 3 tonight because President Trump is attending. However, NYPD Commissioner Jessica Tisch says,
2: for Game 4, we do expect watch parties outside of Madison Square Garden to resume.
1: The entire perimeter around the garden, which sits atop the very busy Penn Station, will be closed off tonight. And ticket holders have been told to arrive at least 2 hours early to get through security. Sherry Preston, ABC News.
0: President Trump trying to keep his ceasefire in negotiations with Iran from going belly up. Iran and Israel say they have stopped attacking each other since Trump spoke with Israeli Prime Minister Netanyahu. There's also this issue in the mix, says ABC News White House correspondent Karen Travers.
3: Iran has made very clear that the issue of Lebanon is very critical to them, and a ceasefire there is something that has to happen in order for them to agree to another thing with the United States at this point.
0: An 18-year-old has been taken into custody for questioning, police say, in the mass shooting over the weekend at a summer festival in Toledo, Ohio. 12 people were injured. At least 2 shooters are being sought, cops say. Jury selection today for the man federal prosecutors say is responsible for igniting the deadly Palisades fire in Los Angeles last year. Jonathan Rinderknecht pleads not guilty. ABC News legal analyst Brian Buckmeyer.
4: Because it resulted in both the destruction of personal property as well as the death of others, you're talking about a mandatory minimum of 5 years in prison to as high as 45 years in prison. These are extremely serious charges.
0: Spring, March through May, was the second warmest spring on record behind 2012 in the U.S., according to a new report from the National Oceanic and Atmospheric Administration. Arizona, Colorado, New Mexico, and Texas had their warmest spring since record-keeping began in 1895. You're listening to ABC News.
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10: Police in Concord are investigating a late-night shooting. A morning fire in Manchester displaces 15 residents on Laurel Street, and Nashua police arrest several as a result of a substance abuse reduction initiative. Good afternoon. I'm Jim Ryan, WFEA News. Concord police responded around 1 yesterday morning to reports of shots fired in the area of South Main Street and Sexton Avenue. A witness notified police that they heard multiple gunshots and discovered that a bullet had traveled through their second-story window and into their home. Witnesses at the scene reported seeing a dark-colored sedan speeding away from the area, traveling southbound on South Main Street immediately after shots were fired. The shooting remains an open investigation and no injuries were reported. An early morning fire yesterday at an apartment building at 172 Laurel Street has displaced 15 residents, including several children. Manchester Fire responded to the call regarding the fire around 3 o'clock yesterday. Upon arrival, they discovered heavy flames engulfing a third-floor porch. According to officials, the building sustained widespread smoke and water damage. The cause has been ruled accidental, resulting from a careless disposal of smoking materials. No injuries were reported. 6 people from the Nashua area were arrested by police for various drug crimes during the week of May 22nd through May 25th of this year. Officers conducting a substance abuse reduction initiative made the arrests. All 6 are scheduled to appear in Hillsborough County Superior Court. And Nashua Police and Nashua Fire and Rescue responded to a rollover crash yesterday morning around 11 at the intersection of Amherst Street and Airport Road. According to Nashua Fire and Rescue, 2 vehicles were involved and 1 rolled over. Crews used an extraction tool to free the trapped driver. More on these stories anytime at 1370WFEA.com.
11: Meet Heather Menezes, personal injury attorney from Shaheen and Gordon.
12: 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After an injury, it can feel like you'll never get back on track.

0: My goal is to change that. I'm here to take the stress off your plate and to fight to make it right.
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2: Now, your Granite State forecast.
3: Pretty nice afternoon, clear skies in the overnight as well, low of 54 degrees tonight. Tomorrow, it's going to be mostly sunny and warm with temps topping out in the upper 80s. On Wednesday, expect partly cloudy skies in the morning, increasing clouds with periods of showers late in the day with a high of 85. With your Granite State forecast, I'm Jim Ryan.
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5: 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Jared, what's the poll question? What are the results thus far?
6: Today's poll question, which you can vote in at HowieCarShow.com, is are the Democrats cheating in California? Yes, no, or we'll never know.
5: Yes.
6: 97% of the audience
5: says yes. It's 97? It's down to 97%?
6: 2% say we'll never know, and 1% say no.
5: We finally got it a few votes. It takes more than one vote to get it to 1%, but we got a few votes in there now. 844-500-4242. 781 says, I stood out at the courthouse in support of Karen. There was a black mother holding a sign saying her son is rotting in jail and was framed by Norfolk County, too. I listened to her story and believe she was telling the truth. I think of them quite often and feel so bad. Yeah, I got to play some cuts from this guy, this Meatball Morrissey's minion, the current DA. He worked for him or his predecessor for, I think, 18 years. He's proud. He's in the debate in Canton last week, and he said he's proud of the DA's office. You got to hear these cuts. They're all in Needham tonight at the Common for another candidate's night. 844-500-4242. I'm Howie Carr.
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9: Concord police responded around 1 yesterday morning to reports of shots fired in the area of South Main Street and Sexton Ave. A witness notified police they heard multiple gunshots and discovered that a bullet had traveled through their second-story window into their home. An early morning fire yesterday at an apartment building at 172 Laurel Street displaced 15 residents, including several children. Manchester Fire responded to a call regarding that fire around 3 yesterday. Upon arrival, they discovered heavy flames engulfing a third-floor porch. Luckily, no injuries were reported. And 6 people from the Nashua area were arrested by Nashua police for various drug crimes during the week of May 22nd through May 25th, 2026. Officers conducting a substance abuse reduction initiative made the arrests. All 6 are scheduled to appear in Hillsborough County Superior Court. 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
2: Now, your Granite State forecast.
3: Pretty nice afternoon, clear skies in the overnight as well, a low of 54 degrees tonight. Tomorrow, it's going to be mostly sunny and warm with temps topping out in the upper 80s. On Wednesday, expect partly cloudy skies in the morning, increasing clouds with periods of showers late in the day with a high of 85. With your Granite State forecast, I'm Jim Ryan.
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5: 844-500-4242. We're going to play these Greg Connor cuts about defending. He's defending the way Meatball Morrissey ran the office. I guess he's defending his $183,000 salary, slurping at the trough all those years. It only cost him $2,500 in campaign contributions to Morrissey over the years. And before Morrissey, he was contributing to Bill Keating, who had the job. It's a Norfolk County tradition. You want to be in the DA's office, you give the DA some money. It's not against the law. It's what they used to call legal graft. 844-500-4242. 844-500-4242. What a

0: you know, flame out at the local level. 844-500-4242. Oh, no. There's been another veteran, the Amanda Crawford era is ending at Channel 7. Who the hell is Amanda Crawford? She's there for 7 years. Amanda, I never saw you once. I never saw Matt Reed once. Never listened once to Bob Bronson or whatever his name is. 844-500-4242. Imagine a scenario where you or your loved ones face a threat. Your first instinct might be to resort to lethal force, but it's crucial to consider a safer, less lethal alternative first to avoid the legal complications associated with firearms. Introducing Byrna. Byrna's less lethal pistol launcher, this device is equipped with tear gas and kinetic ammunition and designed to incapacitate an attacker for up to 40 minutes, providing a critical window for you to escape or to get help while minimizing the risk of permanent harm. Here's a real-life account from a Byrna customer named Adam. While heading to his night shift, Adam encountered a road-raging driver who swerved dangerously, stopped abruptly, and aggressively approached him. Remaining calm, Adam dialed 911 and armed himself with his Byrna launcher. He aimed the laser at the aggressor's chest, which immediately de-escalated the situation. The hostile driver returned to his vehicle and awaited the police. The officers confirmed that Adam's non-lethal response was perfectly handled and judged. That night, Byrna didn't just prevent a potential tragedy, it saved two lives without causing physical harm. 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I'm Howie Carr.
1: Howie Carr will return.
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2: I'm Dan Lody with Your Money Now. Reports say that the SpaceX IPO is well oversubscribed and that the order books will be closed on Wednesday. The IPO is expected this Friday. Closing the order books gives banks time to gauge demand and advise the company on pricing. Retail investors would still be able to submit orders after Wednesday. New data from the New York Fed shows that households are seeing growing concern about their finances, and it is at the highest level since July of 2022. Asked if things are much worse than a year earlier, 13.3% said yes, and that's almost 3% higher than in April's report. And as for somewhat worse conditions, 43.7% said yes, which is the highest level since January of 2023. Wall Street stocks remain mixed. The Dow Industrial Average is down about 50 points. Meanwhile, the NASDAQ is up more than 200. West Texas crude up 1% at $91 a barrel. That's Your Money Now.
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2: Hey, Howie. You know, before Elon took off and he had the Dodge boys doing some election analysis from the 2020 election, they all came up with the same concept of the percentages between Pennsylvania, Georgia, Michigan, and Wisconsin, where the precincts all had ended at about 96% to 98%. And after about 12:15 at night, that left maybe 6% to 4% of the population that was still voting. And yet when Trump woke up that morning, he had lost all four swing states.
1: Right.
2: It's impossible. They said within one or a half a percent that there's no way he could have lost unless these were manipulated.
1: Well, did you see one of those ballot dumps in L.A.? The two radical leftists got 100% of the votes, and Spencer Pratt got zero write-in votes out of like thousands, tens of thousands cashed.
2: Howie, they've been cooking the books just like they've done it in Massachusetts. They keep cooking the books, and we don't have anybody in law enforcement that can do anything about it. That's the problem.
1: I understand. Well, the feds in the U.S. Attorney's Office and the FBI in Boston, but that's about it. That's all we've got. I mean, there's nothing else. I mean, nobody makes any arrests in Massachusetts. And, you know, you have Mara Healey saying, I don't know who these residents are that are being picked up. I read pictures of them. You want to see some pictures? Go to HowieCarrShow.com and look at my column for Sunday. I listed some of the residents. And not only do we have the rap sheets on all these people, we also have photographs from ICE, which they're posting them on ERO Boston, the X account. You can see them all. We could make this a Sunday feature in the Herald, actually. You know? Meet the residents. Just a couple, three pictures every weekend.
3: All right. So, update from Christina Rex. Lawyers agree on June 25th and July 14th.
1: June 25th?
3: Yeah. She says Reed's team wants it happening today. Court arguments ensue to make it happen. Judge rules it has to happen tomorrow. Reed's lawyers say they have a scheduling conflict tomorrow. So, now it is 6:25.
1: Boy, well, this is what they wanted. You know, they just it was a Hail Mary pass, but they wanted to stop it for a while. You know, Proctor's hoping maybe maybe a comet hits the earth and, you know, he doesn't have to give the deposition. It's too bad. So June 25th and July 14th, because I think one of them, I don't know if it was Alan Jackson or Damon, said it starts on Monday. Meaning it's probably going to go more than one day, and it obviously is. 844-500-4242-508. Where are all these unknown local news personalities going? The market must suck the same throughout the rest of the country. It does. I would assume they're all done, you know? That's the way it is. 508, Mr. Irrelevant was long known as the last player selected in the NFL draft. It can now be used to name every local and almost all national news anchors. Yeah, nobody knows any of these people anymore. I mean, that's the thing. I mean, people like Scott Pelley, he should have just been happy to cash the check for a couple of more years before 60 Minutes goes the way of the CBS News Network, which went out of business about 2 or 3 weeks ago. I'm Howie Carr.
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11: From ABC News, I'm Lindsay Davis, anchor Prime streaming weeknights on ABC News Live. President Trump is trying to keep his negotiations and ceasefire with Iran from literally and physically blowing up. Iran and Israel say they have stopped attacks. ABC's Jonathan Carl.
12: The president did an interview with the Financial Times, and he said that Benjamin Netanyahu would have to go along with whatever peace deal he gets with Iran. He won't have any choice. I call the shots. But despite all of that, Israel obviously went on and attacked Iran.
11: Ukraine says Russian drones attacked a nuclear storage site near Chernobyl, but radiation levels are stable after nearly 500,000 Russian troops have been killed in the war. This from ABC's Ian Pannell in Moscow.
13: We have managed to speak to some people here, including some who said, look, they supported Vladimir Putin. They thought that there was a justification for the start of the war, but now there are doubts.
11: Security is boosted for President Trump's visit to attend the third game of the NBA championship just hours away in New York. The NYPD has moved the Knicks watch party outside Madison Square Garden for security reasons. Matt McCool with the Secret Service.
14: You will see Secret Service police and special agents, transportation security officers, federal air marshals, and the NYPD NYPD officers throughout the area.
11: The Knicks lead the series 2-0 for the San Antonio Spurs. An offshore magnitude 7.8 earthquake hit the southern Philippines today, killing at least 35 people, injuring more than 140 others, officials say. Ohio police say an 18-year-old is in custody for questioning in connection to the mass shooting over the weekend at a summer festival in Toledo. 12 people were injured. March through May was the second warmest spring on record, behind 2012 in the lower 48 states of the U.S. That from a new report from the National Oceanic and Atmospheric Administration. Arizona, Colorado, New Mexico, and Texas had their warmest spring since recording began in 1895. On Wall Street, the major indexes were mixed at the start of trading. 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
21: An early morning fire in Manchester displaces 15 residents on Laurel Street. Nashua police arrest several as a result of a substance abuse reduction initiative. And police in Concord are investigating a late-night shooting. Good afternoon. I'm Jim Ryan for WFEA News. An early morning fire yesterday at an apartment building at 172 Laurel Street has displaced 15 residents, including several children. Manchester Fire responded to a call regarding that fire around 3 yesterday. Upon arrival, they discovered heavy flames engulfed on a third floor porch. According to officials, the building sustained widespread smoke and water damage. The cause has been ruled accidental, resulting from the careless disposal of smoking materials. No injuries were reported. 6 people from the Nashua area were arrested by police for various drug crimes during the week of May 22nd through May 25th of this year. Officers conducting a substance abuse reduction initiative made the arrests. All 6 are scheduled to appear in Hillsborough Superior Court. Concord police responded around 1 yesterday morning to reports of shots fired in the area of South Main Street and Sexton Ave. A witness notified police they heard multiple gunshots and discovered that a bullet had traveled through their second-story window and into their home. Witnesses at the scene reported seeing a dark-colored sedan speeding away from the area, traveling southbound on South Main Street immediately after the shots were fired. The shooting remains an active open investigation, and luckily no injuries were reported. And Nashua Police and Nashua Fire Rescue responded to a rollover crash yesterday morning around 11 at the intersection of Amherst Street and Airport Road. According to Nashua Fire and Rescue, 2 vehicles were involved and 1 rolled over. More on these stories anytime at 1370WFEA.com.
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10: Now, your Granite State forecast.
21: Pretty nice afternoon. Clear skies in the overnight as well. Low of 54 degrees tonight. Tomorrow, it's going to be mostly sunny and warm with temps topping out in the upper 80s. On Wednesday, expect partly cloudy skies in the morning. Increasing clouds with periods of showers late in the day with a high of 85. With your Granite State forecast, I'm Jim Ryan.
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0: Scott Pelley said he fought for the country. The question is, what country?
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2: California announces they have finished counting the vote. Ronald Reagan has won the 1966 governor's race.
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3: Welcome to the Howie Carr Show. This is legendary journalist Scott Pelley filling in as guest host for Howie Carr, who is vacationing on Cape Cod. I vacation on the Hamptons, but I'm persevering until I attain another network news job. The poll question is brought to you by... excuse me, I don't do ad reads.
4: Huh?
3: Wait a minute. Today's show is 4 hours long?
4: Yeah.
3: At 60 minutes, I only worked 5 to 10 minutes a week.
4: Welcome to the bottom of the barrel.
3: This isn't gonna work. This is Scott Pelley signing off. I'm headed to the Hamptons.
1: I love the fact that he said in that New York Times podcast... Some of my coworkers at 60 Minutes were out filming stories, as they should be, in June. In June? Wait a second. You're off the air until September. These are going to be, these are what they call in the news business evergreens, which usually mean they're not worth watching or reading.
5: The president is wrong. Kristen Welker isn't crooked or stupid. She's crooked and stupid.
1: I flew all the way to Wisconsin, and they ran out of Chardonnay before we even got to Chicago. Oh.
6: UFOs landing at the UFC matches? Howie, it's the war of the worlds.
1: That's better than a Texas death match, isn't it? Let's have that cut again in case people haven't heard it. Al Sharpton made an amazing announcement over the weekend about what they're... No wonder they want to get an injunction. God only knows how this could end at the White House. Cut 30.
7: There's a connection of why that they're having these fights on the White House lawn, the UFO and all, the UFO, whatever they call it, the UFC.
1: UFO fights. It's the battle of the galaxies.
8: What crop do the dirty Democrats in California love to harvest the most? Fake ballots.
1: Yeah, do they need illegal aliens to pick the fake ballots like they claim they need up in the Imperial Valley?
9: They're going to keep counting until Hilton and Pratt are knocked out and laying face down on the mat. It really can't fail, this voting by mail. It's an endless supply for their favorite moon bat.
1: Yeah, the only problem is the taxpayers run away. What was Bianco, the sheriff, the Republican sheriff, the guy with the big handlebar mustache? What was his campaign slogan? Don't make me move. Or so you won't have to move, something like that. I guess he's moving now. So is Pratt.
10: This is Graham Plattner, your friendly neighborhood oyster fjord, farmer calling. I don't understand why I'm accused of not liking black people. For instance, my favorite American baseball player is Willie Mays. You know, the Sig Heil kid. Say hey kid. 999.
1: I have a feeling this guy's going to be with us for a while, unless Janet Mills pulls a miracle upset tomorrow, which I don't see in the cards.
11: Yes, Howie, is it too late to get Charles Manson on the ballot for lieutenant governor? Forget about that swastika carved into his head. It doesn't mean anything.
1: We have this. We have a cut from a. Let's play that cut. This is a female Plattner supporter, I guess, at the event, the Time in Bar Harbor, and she's defending his Nazi tattoo. But then you won't believe where this conversation goes. Cut 18.
12: Somebody said that they talked to somebody who had seen one of those or wore one of those, and it was silver, and it didn't even occur to him that it was the same thing. I think people are making as much of it as they can because they don't have a lot of substance around anything else. And if they did, we'd hear about it. Believe me, they are trolling for dirt.
13: What if he has like a Israeli flag tattoo or something? Would that be a deal breaker?
12: For me?
13: Yeah.
12: Honestly, yeah.
13: That would be
12: Israeli? Yeah, because I don't support genocide, and he doesn't either. And that would show that he was being inconsistent. And he's been very consistent about that. Straight across the board.
1: Nothing says I don't support genocide like a SS death's head tattoo on your chest for 17 years.
14: I don't support genocide, and neither does he.
1: Right. Okay.
11: Yes, Howie, is it too late to get Charles Manson on the ballot for lieutenant governor? Forget about that swastika carved into his head. It doesn't mean anything.
1: Is there an echo in here?
15: That was your last Chump Line message. Thank you for calling Howie Carr, you chump.
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5: The president is wrong. Kristen Welker isn't crooked or stupid. She's crooked and stupid.
1: Wonder how much that private jet cost. 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They worked it out on Saturday. It was just a little lover's spat. Cut two.
16: 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He agreed to sit down with me for another Meet the Press interview.
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1: 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Jared, what's the poll question? What are the results thus far?
4: Today's poll question, which you can vote in at HowieCarrShow.com, is: are the Democrats cheating in California? Yes, no, or we'll never know.
1: Yes, they are.
4: 97% of the audience says yes, they are. 2% say we'll never know, and 1% say no.
1: 1%. All right. Okay, so Michael Proctor was a no-show for his deposition today. He's trying to run away. He's a yeah, he's a bit of a p-word, definitely. And so it went before the Judge Gilday, Mark Gilday, today, who's handling all these Karen Reed civil cases, and they tried to get a. An indefinite continuance forever. You know, it's kind of, it's like dealing with the Iranians. Trump dealing with the Iranians. They just want one continuance after another. But, the judge put his foot down, and this was his decision on whether or not, Michael Proctor could take the rest of his life off from the deposition. Here he is. Mark Gilday, Superior Court in, Plymouth County.
19: Turn the request to, in effect, a request to continue a deposition indefinitely, which is contrary to what Mr. Proctor's counsel stated this morning. Of further concern is that the opinions appear to be by committee, without all committee members signing on to the opinion. Finally, the dates in the letter show that the issue before the court could have been handled much earlier. The motion for a protective order is denied. The witness shall appear tomorrow for deposition at the place and time set forth in the subpoena.
1: Which is 28 State Street's 22nd floor. However, there was a conflict, a scheduling conflict, which they were counting on. This was the fallback position. We'll have to skip. They have other things to do. They're not unemployed like I am. So they had to postpone it. The deposition will now take place in a couple of weeks. June 25th will be the first one, and there will be a second day of deposition taking with Proctor Trooper, as Jen McCabe called him, on July 14th. 844-500-4242. You know, this story, this sound didn't break until after we were off the air on Friday night, but we're in New York. Alan Jackson and Karen Reed weren't just interviewed by the Today Show. They also gave an interview to ABC World News Tonight. And this was an interesting thing that Mara Healy said about the state police and about Mara Healy. And you'll notice, I dare say that this is, unless you watch The Big Nickel, Channel 5, as what's his name called it before he left town. Unless you watch The Big Nickel, you haven't heard this, because this hasn't made any of the papers. It hasn't made any other stations, because it goes against the narrative of the party in regime-controlled media here in Boston. So this is Cut 31.
6: The fact that the governor has not done a more thorough sweep. I mean, there was an outside investigation done by the International Association of the Chiefs of Police because a trooper died in training. And they defined the state police as paramilitary. We are not in wartime in Massachusetts, and the governor is aware of all this, and at a minimum, she has not thoroughly addressed it. I believe at a minimum, she's turned a blind eye to what the country is talking about in Norfolk County.
1: She's turned a blind eye to misconduct in the state police. Can there be any real question about that? Not just what happened in Norfolk County or in Worcester at the police academy, but how about up in Middlesex County in Woburn, where the state cop was allegedly driving drunk and they covered it up for 2+ years, and the district attorney claimed she knew nothing about it. 844-500-4242. So the scandals in Norfolk County are all connected to Meatball Morrissey, the DA who's not running for re-election due to ill health. The voters got sick of him. But he's put up his stooge, this guy named Greg Connor, who he was paying $183,000 to every year. And in return, Greg Connor was giving him a campaign contribution of hundreds of dollars a year. $2,500 in all. So now he's running, and he's trying to defend the office, and all the hacks in Middlesex, in Norfolk County, are behind him. All the pinky ring unions, all the weird DAs, like one of the DAs that went after Karen Reed, McLaughlin, the woman. She's donated a lot of dough to a Norfolk DA candidate, Greg Connor. So this is Greg Connor describing how proud he is. He's proud of being involved in the office that ruled Sandra Birchmore's murder a suicide and then tried to frame Karen Reed for a murder twice that she obviously didn't commit. Cut 32.
7: And I will say, I'm extremely proud of the work I've done over the last 25 years at the DA's office.
1: Extremely proud.
7: I've been part of some of the largest, most successful prosecutions, but also been able to develop our treatment courts to get hundreds of people a new lease on life. And I think that that's why in 2024, the state DA's named me the Prosecutor of the Year. And just last month, I was endorsed by the Norfolk County Police Chiefs Association.
1: Oh, the police chiefs.
7: In addition to being an ADA, I've spent the last 18 years working with nonprofits. For 8 years, I was the president of the board of an early childhood care center. and we had 100 students that we service daily. For the last 6 years, I've been working on the budget as a treasurer for a
1: shelter devoted towards unhoused
7: mothers and their children. My family spent over a century in this county. I'm extremely proud of the work I've done. My wife and I raise our kids here, and I want everyone else to feel as proud as this DEA's office as I do.
1: Are you prouder of the Karen Reed persecution or covering up the Sandra Birchmore murder? Which one, Greg? We'll have some more Greg Connor cuts from the Hackorama. I'm Howie Carr.
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9: Concord police responded around 1 yesterday morning to reports of shots fired in the area of South Main Street and Sexton Ave. A witness notified police they heard multiple gunshots and discovered that a bullet had traveled through their second-story window into their home. An early morning fire yesterday at an apartment building at 172 Laurel Street displaced 15 residents, including several children. Manchester Fire responded to a call regarding that fire around 3 yesterday. Upon arrival, they discovered heavy flames engulfing a third-floor porch. Luckily, no injuries were reported. And 6 people from the Nashua area were arrested by Nashua police for various drug crimes during the week of May 22nd through May 25th, 2026. Officers conducting a substance abuse reduction initiative made the arrests. All 6 are scheduled to appear in Hillsborough County Superior Court. More on these stories at the top of the hour and anytime, 1370WFEA.com.
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3: Granite State forecast.
9: Pretty nice afternoon, clear skies in the overnight as well. A low of 54 degrees tonight. Tomorrow, it's going to be mostly sunny and warm with temps topping out in the upper 80s. On Wednesday, expect partly cloudy skies in the morning, increasing clouds with periods of showers late in the day with a high of 85. With your Granite State forecast, I'm Jim Ryan.
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1: 844-500-4242. I got some more of these Greg Connor quotes to play. And I guess there is going to be another candidates forum tonight in this town, Needham. It's downtown at this place called The Common. It's being sponsored by the state senator, a hideous shrew by the name of Becca Rausch. But, you know, maybe we can learn some more about these candidates. 844-500-4242. Joe, you're next with Howie Carr. Go ahead, Joe.
5: Hey, Howie, Joe down on the Cape in West Harwich. I got two comments. One relates to Trump and Iran, and the other one relates to deposition practice. First of all, in terms of Trump and Iran, I mean, I love Trump. You know, I've supported him from the get-go. And, you know, I've done standouts. I met you at one down on the Cape at the Lobster Boat.
1: Right.
5: I supported the guy from day one. But this whole thing with Iran, with all these extensions and, you know,
1: I know,
5: continuances, if you will, I mean, it's starting to look kind of bad.
1: It's like Groundhog Day, isn't it, Joe? It's the same thing every day. Every morning I wake up and the same headline. We're entering a crucial phase. Next day, Trump, deal near with Iran. And it's the same every day. They're not serious. I agree.
5: And this has been going on now for too long. Like, we're going into months now. Like, they're playing him for a fool, it seems like.
1: Yeah, I know. I heard people say, well, when it gets to be 60 days, you know, he once gave him, in 2025, he gave him 60 days, and they didn't come to a conclusion, and he bombed the nuclear facility.

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9: 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Get one of my books, Mass Corruption or Paperboy, and you also get a t-shirt along with it, one of my t-shirts that have been around for a while. It's a good deal. And there's other great stuff, too, like Fun Spot Sienna. Restaurant, all kinds of good stuff. 844-500-4242-339 says, Swalwell has been seen at tattoo parlors trying to get a Platinum special. Yeah, you know, he's got to be thinking to myself, if only I had had the foresight to get a Nazi tattoo, I could be in the runoff, in the jungle runoff for

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5: Police in Concord are investigating a late-night shooting. A morning fire in Manchester displaces 15 residents on Laurel Street, and Nashua police arrest several as a result of a substance abuse reduction initiative. Good afternoon. I'm Jim Ryan, WFEA News. Concord police responded around 1 yesterday morning to reports of shots fired in the area of South Main Street and Sexton Avenue. A witness notified police that they heard multiple gunshots and discovered that a bullet had traveled through their second-story window and into their home. Witnesses at the scene reported seeing a dark-colored sedan speeding away from the area, traveling southbound on South Main Street immediately after shots were fired. The shooting remains an open investigation and no injuries were reported. An early morning fire yesterday at an apartment building at 172 Laurel Street has displaced 15 residents, including several children. Manchester Fire responded to the call regarding the fire around 3 o'clock yesterday. Upon arrival, they discovered heavy flames engulfing a third-floor porch. According to officials, the building sustained widespread smoke and water damage. The cause has been ruled accidental, resulting from a careless disposal of smoking materials. No injuries were reported. Six people from the Nashua area were arrested by police for various drug crimes during the week of May 22nd through May 25th of this year. Officers conducting a substance abuse reduction initiative made the arrests. All six are scheduled to appear in Hillsborough County Superior Court. And Nashua Police and Nashua Fire and Rescue responded to a rollover crash yesterday morning around 11 at the intersection of Amherst Street and Airport Road. According to Nashua Fire and Rescue, two vehicles were involved and one rolled over. Crews used an extraction tool to free the trapped driver. More on these stories anytime at 1370WFEA.com.
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4: Now, your Granite State forecast.
11: We can expect a few clouds tonight, a low to about 59 degrees. Tomorrow, cloudy early. We have a chance to encounter some storms that could be potentially severe later in the day tomorrow throughout Saturday night, with a high of 85 degrees during the day. Sunday, partly cloudy in the morning, breezy later in the day with rain showers and a high of 76. It does look like a very pleasant day on Monday. With your Granite State forecast, I'm Peggy James.
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12: He's here. 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

0: A lot of people are saying the same thing. This is not helping us. This is not helping us with Iran. It's not going to help us with a deal. In fact, what Israel did yesterday, if it's a deal that the president is seeking, it certainly is, they helped on the deal. Because they're the only enforcers are in the Middle East dealing with Iran and Hezbollah. All right. Liberty's Voice today. Cut two, Mr. Producer. Cut two. Go.
1: I'm a very big Churchill fan, and we all should be. He's one of the greatest leaders in the history of the world. He had a lot of differences with FDR, and then later, after FDR died, with Truman. And it basically came down to this during the negotiation toward the end of World War II and at the end of World War II. He said that you cannot trust Stalin. He's a killer. He's a communist who wants to conquer as much of the earth as he can, including Eastern Europe. In fact, Churchill said he already has his troops there and he won't remove them in some of these countries. No, says FDR, we can work this out. Then Truman, he meets with Truman, and Truman's main goal is what? To get out of Europe. To end the war, get out of Europe. What did Stalin do? He put in phony governments with phony elections where they resisted like in Hungary. The tanks rolled in and they just took them over. Churchill, in many ways, is Netanyahu and what they're dealing with in the Middle East.
0: You see, in the Middle East, including in Israel, if the price of a gallon of gasoline goes up 70 cents or a dollar and so forth, that's a slight inconvenience, a temporary inconvenience all the way in the United States. For the Israelis, that cannot be the controlling factor over life and death. It cannot be the controlling factor. One more clip from today's Liberty's Voice. You can get it on Rumble and YouTube. Cut one, go.
1: Why don't we think about 2 or 3 weeks of our beautiful bombers and our beautiful bombs and our jet fighters and everything and whatever we can. We target what we feel needs to be target and blow them the hell off the face of the earth. Mostly their SS, the IRGC. Do everything we can in that truncated period of time. Heavily hammer, hammer, hammer, hammer. And then say, okay, Israel and any Arab country, do as you wish. And I believe the Israeli military would take care of that regime and remove it. Because they do want to arm the people there. They do want to do what has to be done. And if they have to send troops in there, they will send troops in there.
0: See, I don't think it's a threat to Israel when you say you may have to take on Iran alone. I don't think it's a threat to them at all. I think it's part of their wish list, quite frankly. It's now the Arabs who are more worried, but not the Israelis. I'll be right back.
2: Mark Levin.
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0: and they are different. And you could say it's regime change, actually, because these are very different people. I find would be more rational, very
1: who,
0: smart.
1: Who is See, that? I don't get that. More rational. What does that mean? They're firing missiles. They're attacking the Arab countries. They're attacking Israel. They're supporting Hezbollah to attack Israel, to attack the people in Lebanon. I'm not sure I understand what that means. Moderate ceasefire. I don't know what that means either. Go ahead.
0: A bunch of names, but you know who they are. I mean, they're leaders. They're respected. Respected by the people that have to respect them. They are calling the shots. We know that because we see it through various tests.
1: Now, I'm going to tell you something. In the book I wrote on freedom of the press, there was a long interview that Ben Rhodes, he was the deputy national security advisor, but very much the point of the spear in negotiating the Obama nuclear deal with Iran. He was bragging about the fact how they gave talking points to the press and controlled the press. And the core issue was to convince them that the president of Iran was a moderate, as opposed to the IRGC, which is the hardliners. And that we either make a deal now with this moderate president of Iran, or the hardliners are going to take over. He said it was a complete farce. There were no moderates. There were no moderates, and he sold that bill of goods to the American people. I have it in my book, Unfreedom of the Press is one of the great scams in media history. Now we're being told about moderates versus hardliners. They're all hardliners. Moderates don't get to live. They don't survive. That's a fantasy. That's performative art on the side of the Iranians. They're all hardliners. 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
3: Concord police responded around 1 yesterday morning to reports of shots fired in the area of South Main Street and Sexton Ave. A witness notified police they heard multiple gunshots and discovered that a bullet had traveled through their second-story window into their home. An early morning fire yesterday at an apartment building at 172 Laurel Street displaced 15 residents, including several children. Manchester Fire responded to a call regarding that fire around 3 yesterday. Upon arrival, they discovered heavy flames engulfing a third-floor porch. Luckily, no injuries were reported. And 6 people from the Nashua area were arrested by Nashua police for various drug crimes during the week of May 22nd through May 25th, 2026. Officers conducting a substance abuse reduction initiative made the arrests. All 6 are scheduled to appear in Hillsborough County Superior Court. More on these stories at the top of the hour and anytime, 1370WFEA.com.
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6: In the Connecticut River, there's a relatively new challenge for fishermen in the form of an olive-colored fish with opaque eyes that look like glass and have a tendency to reflect light in an almost spooky way. I'm talking about the walleye. It's the largest member of the perch family, and it's not native to the Connecticut River system. They love clear, deep, and cold water and are almost always found on or near the bottom, though during the evening and night hours they may move into shallow water. 3 to 6 inch shiners or suckers are the bait of choice, but even though they don't eat worms, crawlers can be very effective. After some frustration last summer, I finally got the hang of catching them. Unlike a bass that hammers the bait, they take it very gently. Don't try and set the hook too quickly or you'll get nothing.
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6: Now, your Granite State forecast.
1: We can expect a few clouds tonight, a low to about 59 degrees. Tomorrow, cloudy early. We have a chance to encounter some storms that could be potentially severe later in the day tomorrow throughout Saturday night, with a high of 85 degrees during the day. Sunday, partly cloudy in the morning, breezy later in the day with rain showers and a high of 76. It does look like a very pleasant day on Monday. With your Granite State forecast, I'm Peggy James.
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0: It's just necessary.
1: Can you imagine being him under enormous pressure? Not only do you have to deal with that enemy, you have to deal with the president who's going to get on the phone and say, what are you doing? We're trying to get a deal. You say, I'm trying to protect my country and my people. That's what I'm trying to do. General Jack Keane, who's really one of the best of the best, given his experience and his background, a retired four-star Army general, vice chairman of the Joint Chiefs years ago. Cut six. Go.
2: Yeah, well, certainly, when the Iranians fired 11 ballistic missiles into Israel, that was a development since the April 8th general ceasefire. And certainly, from Israel's perspective, any one of those missiles, if it penetrated, could kill hundreds of people. So there's no way that they can accept something like that. And they obviously retaliated in kind. But when you draw back from this, we went to a general ceasefire on April the 8th. And who has been violating that ceasefire? You've been reporting on it. Iran began, but violations right there in the Straits of Hormuz. Fast boats, drones, interfering with traffic. We have defeated every single one of those. And then on April the 17th, specific ceasefire between Hezbollah and Israel in Lebanon. And who has been violating that ceasefire? Iran. Over 2,000 rockets and drones fired into northern Israel. Towns and villages evacuated, over 300 people wounded as a result of that. I've read the terms of the April 17th agreement. It's specified in the terms that Israel, both sides, can exercise offensive capability only when an attack is planned, it's imminent, or it's in execution. And what Iran, Israel has been doing, those attacks have been in execution and they've been imminent and they've been firing back at them from a defensive position. And then they couldn't stop them. So they said, we do have the authority to attack because they're planning them. Where are they planning it from? Southern Beirut Operational Headquarters. They attack Southern Beirut Operational Headquarters as a result of that, which is permissible in the terms of the agreement. And as a result of that, Iran fired those 11 ballistic missiles.
1: Now, I've been watching reports on this, so-called news reports, where they say Israel hit Hezbollah in Beirut, Iran responded. That's not what happened. Hezbollah has been attacking Israel. Israel responded by going after the head of the snake outside, right outside of Beirut. Then Iran fired the ballistic missiles because they feel now that they're able to do these kinds of things because we will step in and say, stop fighting, stop having fun, cut it out, that's enough, we're trying to make a deal, we're 3 minutes away from a deal, don't keep doing this, you know, so forth and so on. And so this is where Netanyahu said, I'm going to do what I got to do. And this is when we said, well, just don't do it too hard. It's all kind of crazy. I'll be right back.
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7: From ABC News, I'm Stephanie Officer. President Trump saying Israel and Iran are on track again towards peace and, quote, looking to do an immediate ceasefire. This despite the dangerous escalation this weekend. Iran prompted the exchange in response to Israeli strikes against Hezbollah in Beirut. Now both Iran and Israel seeming to indicate they're willing to halt. ABC's Karen Travers.
8: He has said last week that he thought that there could be an agreement announced by this past weekend. That, of course, did not happen. The president continues to say that negotiations are in the final stage, that they're getting close to a deal, but we have heard that for weeks now from the president without any meaningful progress or getting a deal actually agreed to and announced publicly.
7: Toledo police continue their search for the reported gunman who opened fire at a music festival over the weekend that injured 12 people. An unidentified 18-year-old is currently in custody for questioning. During an event on summer safety today, Ohio Governor Mike DeWine addressed the incident, saying he's optimistic law enforcement will bring justice to those responsible.
9: We have every confidence in the police department. We have every confidence that they will find and be able to arrest the individuals who participated in this.
7: With the first World Cup matches in the U.S. just days away, hundreds of concession workers at Los Angeles' SoFi Stadium have authorized a possible strike against the stadium's food service operator, as negotiations appear to stall at this critical time. ABC's Christian Cordero.
10: They voted overwhelmingly to authorize a strike. It doesn't necessarily mean that they will strike, but they're effectively putting those on the other side of the table on notice that they can walk off the job anytime between now and Friday, presumably, because that's when the deadline is for the first World Cup match here in the U.S.
7: Dave Chappelle returns to Yellow Springs, Ohio this summer for his sixth annual summer camp, started during the pandemic to help out the local community. You're listening to ABC News.
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0: You know what, ladies and gentlemen, it really is inspiring when you're free to speak the truth, your beliefs based on values and experience and morals, when you don't owe your conscience or your life to anybody else, no business, nobody else. 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While much of the world stays silent, the great pastor John Hagee has been a steadfast voice for Israel for decades. And in his important new book, God's Prophetic Clock, he lays out the clear biblical timeline we're watching unfold right now. 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
2: Concord police responded around 1 yesterday morning to reports of shots fired in the area of South Main Street and Sexton Ave. A witness notified police they heard multiple gunshots and discovered that a bullet had traveled through their second-story window into their home. An early morning fire yesterday at an apartment building at 172 Laurel Street displaced 15 residents, including several children. Manchester Fire responded to a call regarding that fire around 3 yesterday. Upon arrival, they discovered heavy flames engulfing a third-floor porch. Luckily, no injuries were reported. And 6 people from the Nashua area were arrested by Nashua police for various drug crimes during the week of May 22nd through May 25th, 2026. Officers conducting a substance abuse reduction initiative made the arrests. All 6 are scheduled to appear in Hillsborough County Superior Court. More on these stories at the top of the hour and anytime, 1370WFEA.com.
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1: Now, your Granite State forecast.
7: Looks like we're going to be seeing some warm weather over the next couple of days. For tonight, mainly clear skies. Winds will be light and variable with a low around 53. For tomorrow, a sunny day with a high temperature reaching 88. Partly cloudy tomorrow night with a low of 61. And then on Wednesday, it'll be cloudy in the morning. Then off and on rain showers during the afternoon with a high temperature of 87. With your Granite State forecast, I'm Peggy James.
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